0: expected to make landfall near Panama Beach, Florida. Florida Governor Ron DeSantis urging residents to take Hurricane Isaias seriously.
1: Folks who are in the path of this storm should know that this is not just going to be a random tropical system. It's going to be a strong hurricane, and it's going to potentially do a lot of damage.
0: ABC News senior meteorologist Lee Goldberg.
2: This is coming in, unfortunately, with high tide. In terms of the flooding, it's extensive. It goes from Mississippi all the way into the Carolinas. Flood watches for millions and several inches of rain. And by Sunday, you're talking about this in the mid-Atlantic and all the way into the Northeast. Even right here in New York City, we could have 1 to 3 inches of rainfall in a dangerous situation. But in the South, a half foot of rain locally, we could even see a foot of rain.
0: Two powerful 7.7 and 6.6 magnitude earthquakes and a series of aftershocks rocked southern Panama this afternoon, collapsing buildings near the epicenter, prompting evacuations across the country. Seismologists recorded more than 45 aftershocks. Now, at record high prices, President Trump announcing a deal to bring more diesel fuel into the country, and it'll come from Russia.
3: We have massive amounts of oil coming into our country, and it's diesel, which is what we want.
0: Ukraine's President Zelensky posting online that President Putin's relying on, quote, backroom deals, unquote, to buy more time in Russia's war with Ukraine. And President Trump commented on the planned public execution by firing squad for Fort Hood shooter Nedal Hassan.
4: Death penalty through firing squad, and he deserves it. Killed and wounded many, many people.
0: Killed 13 people, wounded 32 more in the 2009 shooting. The administration being criticized for planning to live stream that execution. Convicted killer Krista Pike's attorney says she's making remarkable progress in recovery following the botched attempted ABC.
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0: The Trump administration today announced sanctions against the International Criminal Court. In a statement in response, the ICC says the sanctions are an attempt to obstruct the course of justice and prevent the court from doing what it was created to do. But in a video posted online, Secretary of State Marco Rubio says the ICC is trying to prosecute Americans who are not under the court's jurisdiction.
7: Either the ICC will end its threats, or we will end the ICC.
0: 99 bottles of beer on the wall? Some thieves overseas got away with tens of thousands.
8: Marchese Antinori's chief executive is reporting Italy's largest wine theft on record after at least seven men made off with 30,000 bottles from a facility near Cortona in the Tuscany region almost a week ago. Retail value upwards of $5.6 million. Renzo Cotarella says the thieves disabled the winery's alarm system and surveillance cameras, then used the company's forklifts to load two large trucks, all under the cover of darkness. He's hopeful investigators will be able to trace the haul, all of it from the 2023 vintage, which he describes as an exceptional year. Deborah Rodriguez, ABC News.
0: The Star Wars lightsaber prop that Darth Vader used in his battle with Luke Skywalker at the end of The Empire Strikes Back is now at auction. Luke's lightsaber prop from the same scene sold for $3.75 million in July. Dave Packer, ABC News.
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0: Montgomery Gentry, where I come from, on Your Real Country Friday. My name is Al Farm. Hey, thank you so much for having us on and making us a part of your day while we kick off your weekend with all of your favorite real country songs right here in one place right now. 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
1: It's a big job just getting by with 9 kids and a wife. 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

0: Ella Langley and Be Here on Real Country. My name is Al Farbel. 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

0: Toby Keith, how do you like me now on Real Country? Mighty Bizzell Farble. America is a divided nation, even when it comes to how we address a group of people. In most of the country, people tend to say, you guys, when talking to a group. In the South, they say, y'all. And in parts of New York, New Jersey, and Pennsylvania, you still hear, use. Y-O-U-S-E. 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
1: 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Or Kay Bolden at 830-2932. Clear on the overnight in north central Nebraska with temps down to 63 with a south wind 10 to 15. Warming up for Saturday, sunshine with a high of 93, southwest winds around 15. Clear on Saturday night, temps down to 61. Cooler for Sunday, sunny with a high of 75. On the overnight, central South Dakota going to be clear and breezy with temps down to 66, south winds 14 to 22. Warming up for Saturday, sunshine with a high of 95 in central South Dakota, south winds 14 to 23, gusting as high as 31. Clear on Saturday night, overnight lows down in the mid-60s, south winds 11 to 17. Peeking ahead to Sunday, cooler again in central South Dakota on Sunday, partly sunny with a high of 76 expected, southwest winds 13 to 15, gusting as high as 24 on Sunday afternoon.
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2: From ABC News, I'm Dave Packer. The outer bands of Isa Isa whipping the Gulf Coast as the storm bears down on millions of Americans. The hurricane weakening slightly now to a Category 2, packing winds up to 110 miles per hour. ABC News meteorologist Leslie Lopez is along Mobile Bay in Alabama.
3: We have the rising waters here. We certainly have the winds, and we have the rain coming on shore. So things are deteriorating in some of these areas. Of course, we're also letting you know evacuation orders up and down the coastline in this area as well. So it's not just Pensacola.
2: Landfall expected near Panama Beach, Florida. The life-threatening storm surge could grow as high as 9 feet in some places, and tornadoes are possible. Protests here in New York City after the ice shooting of a man with his five-year-old son in the car in the Bronx on Thursday.
4: The streets were full of children coming out of school.
5: The NYPD releasing video of officers responding to the chaotic scene. One ICE agent in a construction vest holding a long gun.
6: There's an ambulance right there. We're putting him in or what?
5: Another holding the man's wounded neck. NYPD officers load the man still cuffed into their patrol car.
6: Watch your legs.
5: Telling officers in the back seat to put pressure on the wound.
2: ABC's Aaron Katursky. Barbaric. That's how some Capitol Hill lawmakers describe plans to live stream the execution of the Fort Hood shooter.
7: Shock and disgust across the political spectrum after Defense Secretary Pete Hegseth announced the execution by firing squad of former Army Major Nadal Hassan would be live streamed.
8: We'll make sure that people are able to watch it, that it's public, because people need to understand that there's serious consequences for these types of things.
7: It was a horrific crime. Hassan killed 13 people at Fort Hood in 2009.
2: That's ABC's Martha Raddatz. You're listening to ABC News.
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9: 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This product is not intended to diagnose, treat, cure, or prevent any disease.
2: The Nobel Peace Prize for 2026 was awarded today to Navanitham Pillay for what the Nobel Institute called her work to ensure that war crimes, crimes against humanity, and genocide are protected. Utrecht University Assistant Professor in International History, Dr. Iva Vukušić.
13: She has a lifetime of service in international law and human rights law. She spent the last 30 years working on various cases on Rwanda, on Palestine. She is currently also engaged as a judge here at the International Court of Justice.
2: Children are increasingly turning to chatbots when they're feeling sad, stressed, and anxious. That according to a new study published in the Journal of the American Medical Association that found more than 1 in 5 kids are using artificial intelligence for emotional support. ABC's Yuri Benajad has more.
14: While many kids may be turning to AI for their homework, researchers estimate that millions are also asking the chatbots for advice and comfort. Health experts warn that while chatbots may sound caring and confident, they are not therapists. They also may be telling kids what they want to hear rather than what they need to hear. And while a licensed therapist is trained to respond to a mental health crisis, that is often not something that AI is built for.
2: A U.S. missionary has been detained in Haiti on allegations of child abuse and operating an unauthorized orphanage. Haitian police spokesman says U.S. authorities arrested Thomas Osbeck last week and that investigators found explicit messages to children on his cell phone. Dave Packer, ABC News.
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My name is Al Farr with more of your favorites on the way. 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

0: 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Every day during the month of October, we're featuring a different Real Country superstar. Today's artist is Don Williams.
1: I ran into an old friend of mine the other day. We hadn't seen each other for quite a while. What he had to say to me hit me pretty hard, because I think a lot of folks get started this way. He said,

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5: 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Twyla Owens number is 842-5745 or Kay Bolden at 830-2932. Clear on the overnight in north central Nebraska with temps down to 63 with a south wind 10 to 15. Warming up for Saturday, sunshine with a high of 93, southwest winds around 15. Clear on Saturday night, temps down to 61. Cooler for Sunday, sunny with a high of 75. On the overnight, central South Dakota going to be clear and breezy with temps down to 66, south winds 14 to 22. Warming up for Saturday, sunshine with a high of 95 in central South Dakota, south winds 14 to 23, gusting as high as 31. Clear on Saturday night, overnight lows down in the mid-60s, south winds 11 to 17. Peeking ahead to Sunday, cooler again in central South Dakota on Sunday, partly sunny with a high of 76 expected, southwest winds 13 to 15, gusting as high as 24 on Sunday afternoon.
6: Cruising down the superhighway through winter is a lot more enjoyable with Central South Dakota's

out of the blue, drifting off to the evening news. She said, honey, what would you do if you'd have never met me? 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

0: The late, great Keith Whitley, I Wonder Do You Think of Me on Real Country. It's Al Farber with more of your favorites coming up next.
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2: From ABC News, I'm Dave Packer. Hurricane Isaias made landfall about a half an hour ago near Destin, Florida, along the Florida Panhandle, with Category 2 wind speeds up to 105 miles per hour. The life-threatening storm surge

0: over 5 feet in Panama City. Could grow as high as 9 feet in some places. Tornadoes also possible. Florida Governor Ron DeSantis minutes ago.
1: Water levels are rising along the coast as dangerous hurricane conditions and life-threatening flash flooding spread inland. You do have strong winds, and those winds, because the storm is moving pretty quickly.
0: Airports in Panama City, Florida, and Mobile, Alabama halting all commercial flights. The remnants of the hurricane expected rain and wind to reach the Northeast by Sunday. Protests rocking New York City after the ICE shooting of a man with his five-year-old son in the car in the Bronx on Thursday.
2: The Department of Homeland Security says Oscar Belgal is a Dominican national living in the U.S. illegally with a prior grand larceny conviction and suspected gang ties. The neighborhood erupted. Clashes in the street. New York Mayor Zoran Mamdani calling for ICE to leave the city.
3: There is no explanation for these tactics.
2: The Secretary of Homeland Security says the man weaponized his vehicle.
0: ABC's Aaron Katursky. With the price of diesel fuel at record highs, President Trump announcing the U.S. will obtain diesel oil from Russia. And he claims
4: oil prices are already dropping like a rock. So we're very happy to get it.
0: Swift reaction from Ukraine. President Zelensky posting that President Putin is relying on, quote, backroom deals, unquote, to buy more time in Russia's war with Ukraine. Outrage after Defense Secretary Pete Hegseth announced the planned public execution of the Fort Hood shooter by firing squad will be live streamed. The U.S. Conference of Catholic Bishops warning it would undermine the moral fabric of our nation. 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
0: U.S. State Department says it's ready to respond to the powerful 7.7 magnitude earthquake that rocked southern Panama Friday. ABC News foreign correspondent Matt Rivers covers the region.
9: That first quake, followed by dozens of aftershocks, won a massive 6.6.
10: Wow, que temblor más fuerte.
9: Tsunami alerts issued for multiple countries, including the U.S. West Coast. But late today, all were canceled.
0: Seismologists recorded more than 45 aftershocks. Microsoft is among the big tech companies now suspended by the Trump administration from a U.S. program that allows American companies to apply for green cards for skilled foreign workers. ABC's Stephen Portnoy at the White House.
11: The administration says that Microsoft and these other companies are committing fraud by saying they can't find qualified Americans to fill positions. In particular, Vice President J.D. Vance alleged that a company might place an ad in a small town newspaper, then turn around to the government and say, sorry, we couldn't find any qualified applicants. We tried, but now we need to bring in people from other countries. The administration says that's fraud, and now Microsoft has been suspended from the program.
0: Competitors from 22 countries gathered in St. Louis for the first day of the 50th anniversary International Tree Climbing Championship. About 100 arborists showed their skills in speed, work, and rescue climbs. Those with the leading scores in Friday's events will go on to the Masters Challenge events this weekend. Dave Packer, ABC News.
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Toby Keith, as good as I once was on your Real Country Friday night. My name is Al Farr with more of your favorite Real Country songs play for you, not only tonight, but all weekend long. How about right now with Kenny Rogers? Anyone who isn't me tonight on Real Country.

0: Sleepless in a Hotel Room on Your Real Country Friday night. My name is Al Farber. 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

0: Randy Travis and those three wooden crosses on your Real Country Friday night. My name is Al Farble. Americans hate to haggle. While other cultures expect the price of every tomato and taxi ride to be negotiated, Americans like to stick to numbers on price tags. This appears to be changing. Market research found that 72% of American consumers had recently haggled, compared with just 33% a few years earlier. More of your favorite old country songs are coming up right around the quarter for you from the Bellew Brothers. Do you love as good as you look? Ella Langley and Went for the Wind and more next on Real Country.
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10: 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Twyla Owens numbers 842-5745 or Kate Bolden at 830-2932. Clear on the overnight in north central Nebraska with temps down to 63 with the south.

south wind 10 to 15. Warming up for Saturday, sunshine with a high of 93. Southwest winds around 15. Clear on Saturday night, temps down to 61. Cooler for Sunday, sunny with a high of 75. On the overnight, central South Dakota going to be clear and breezy with temps down to 66. South winds 14 to 22. Warming up for Saturday, sunshine with a high of 95 in central South Dakota. South winds 14 to 23, gusting as high as 31. Clear on Saturday night, overnight lows down in the mid-60s, south winds 11 to 17. Peeking ahead to Sunday, cooler again in central South Dakota on Sunday. Partly sunny with a high of 76 expected. Southwest winds 13 to 15, gusting as high as 24 on Sunday afternoon.

0: The Bellamy Brothers, Do You Love As Good As You Look on Real Country. 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
2: From ABC News, I'm Dave Packer. Hurricane Isaias has made landfall along the Florida Panhandle as a Category 2. Maximum sustained winds 100 miles per hour. Florida Governor Ron DeSantis.
3: This storm is just now making landfall. We anticipate that there can be needs that arise as the storm moves through. There has not been, at least for our state agencies, the volume of requests that usually come from some of these storms. And that's a cautiously optimistic sign. We'll have to see how things play out as the storm continues to go.
2: Power out to just under 500,000 customers across five southern states. Lawmakers on Capitol Hill outraged after Defense Secretary Pete Hegseth announced the planned execution of the Fort Hood shooter by firing squad will be live streamed. ABC's Martha Raddatz.
4: Georgia Republican Congressman Austin Scott posting, "Live streaming executions is what jihadists do." Democratic Senator Jack Reed calling it barbaric. Republican Senator Lisa Murkowski saying, "I would expect this from terrorists and dictators, but not here in America," adding it would give Hassan the martyrdom he seeks. And the U.S. Conference of Catholic Bishops warning it would undermine the moral fabric of our nation.
2: Former Army Major Nadal Hassan killed 13 people at Fort Hood in 2009. Mounting pressure on President Trump to rally voters impacted by war and tariffs, with the midterm elections just over 3 weeks away, alongside the Republican candidate for governor of New York, Bruce Blakeman. President Trump firing up supporters in Syracuse tonight.
5: "When I'm on the ballot, we win everything. When I'm not on the ballot, 48% of you don't vote. Please pretend I'm on the freaking ballot, will you?"
2: Convicted killer Krista Pike's attorney is now saying that she's making a remarkable physical recovery following Tennessee's botched execution attempt. 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
1: A new study in the Journal of the American Medical Association found more than 1 in 5 kids are using artificial intelligence for emotional support. ABC's Yuri Benajad reports.
2: Medical groups like the American Academy of Pediatrics have warned about the potential risks of children using these AI chatbots overall. They point out that AI may too easily gain a child's trust, cannot think or feel, and may not check all the facts. So their advice, talk to your child about their chatbot use and ask what platforms they're using and whether they've been using them for fun or friendship.
1: No arrests just a day after actor Keegan Allen posted footage online saying he was attacked and robbed in West Hollywood. ABC's Alex Stone in California.
3: Two suspects dressed all in black confronting Allen outside a grocery store Thursday night. Police say one was pointing a silver handgun and the other brandishing a knife, and that they demanded the actor's watch.
4: I was just robbed of my watch. Outside of Laurel Supply.
3: A bloodied Allen taking to social media in the moments after the attack.
4: I had masks on. Took my watch, though.
3: The actor, best known for starring in that Freeform show, Pretty Little Liars.
1: The Star Wars lightsaber prop that Darth Vader used in the scene in The Empire Strikes Back, where, spoiler alert, he reveals he is Luke Skywalker's father, is now up for auction. The prop's expected to fetch as much as $1 million. Dave Packer, ABC News.
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0: John Conley going down to the old school on your Real Country Friday night. My name is Al Farb. Thank you so much for having us on and making us a part of your day while we kick off your weekend with all of your favorite Real Country songs right now. Eddie Rabbit and Every Which Way But Loose on Real Country.
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0: John Michael Montgomery and I Swear on your Real Country Friday night. My name is Al Farble. 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

0: like me. Yeah, what do you do with good old boys like me?
1: Our spotlight artist of the day, the gentle giant Don Williams and good old boys like me on Real Country. My name is Al Farbel. 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
3: 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Clear on the overnight in north central Nebraska with temps down to 63 with a south wind 10 to 15. Warming up for Saturday, sunshine with a high of 93, southwest winds around 15. Clear on Saturday night, temps down to 61. Cooler for Sunday, sunny with a high of 75. On the overnight, central South Dakota going to be clear and breezy with temps down to 66, south winds 14 to 22. Warming up for Saturday, sunshine with a high of 95 in central South Dakota, south winds 14 to 23, gusting as high as 31. Clear on Saturday night, overnight lows down in the mid-60s, south winds 11 to 17. Peeking ahead to Sunday, cooler again in central South Dakota on Sunday, partly sunny with a high of 76 expected, southwest winds 13 to 15, gusting as high as 24 on Sunday afternoon.
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2: From ABC News, I'm Dave Packard. Just under 500,000 customers without power in the hurricane zone across Florida, Alabama, Georgia, Mississippi, and Louisiana. Governor Ron DeSantis says Hurricane Isaias made landfall in the Florida Panhandle near Destin around 9:30 Friday night. He issued this warning to residents in the storm zone.
3: If you have a generator, do not run your generator where the exhaust goes inside your home. That generator has to be outside your home, and the exhaust has to go.

0: go so that that does not accumulate in an enclosed area.
1: Meanwhile, on the West Coast, a tropical storm warning has been issued for Mexico's Baja California as Tropical Storm Rachel approaches, on track to make landfall near Tijuana. A growing response to Defense Secretary Pete Hegseth announcing a military execution will be live streamed.
2: Shock and disgust across the political spectrum after Defense Secretary Pete Hegseth announced the execution by firing squad of former Army Major Nadal Hassan would be live streamed.
3: We'll make sure that people are able to watch it, that it's public, because people need to understand that there's serious consequences for these types of things.
2: It was a horrific crime. Hassan killed 13 people at Fort Hood in 2009.
1: ABC's Martha Raddatz. Protests rocking New York City after the ice shooting of a man with his 5-year-old son in the car in the Bronx on Thursday. ABC's Aaron Katursky.
4: The Department of Homeland Security says Oscar Belgal is a Dominican national living in the U.S. illegally with a prior grand larceny conviction and suspected gang ties. The neighborhood erupted. Clashes in the street. New York Mayor Zoran Mamdani calling for ICE to leave the city.
5: There is no explanation for these tactics.
4: The Secretary of Homeland Security says the man weaponized his vehicle.
1: You're listening to ABC News.
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1: A popular San Diego chef is under arrest, accused of being on the run for more than a decade. Troy Williams has been a chef at Miss B's Coconut Club in San Diego. Authorities say he's actually Brian Anthony Williams and was part of a group that kidnapped and assaulted a woman. Eddie Girado is the general manager at Miss B's Coconut Club.
8: I want to feel a certain way, but then I feel a different way because the Troy we knew is not the same guy that did that, I think.
1: The battle between the Trump administration and the International Criminal Court is ratcheting up.
9: Secretary of State Marco Rubio announcing new sanctions on the ICC, accusing it of targeting Americans out of its jurisdiction.
10: We will ban transactions with this rogue court, cutting off their resources and crippling their ability to operate against us.
9: In response, the ICC says it's an attempt to prevent the court from doing what it was created to do. The administration has previously targeted ICC judges and prosecutors, but this is the first time it's leveling sanctions against the whole organization. Mike Dubusky, ABC News.
1: The move comes the same day that former ICC judge Navi Pillay was awarded the 2026 Nobel Peace Prize. Police in New York City say they found shovels and other tools down a Manhattan manhole where five people were spotted climbing out early on Friday morning. Last month, two people arrested in a similar incident said they were looking for washed away valuables in the storm drains. Dave Packer, ABC News.
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13: 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Central South Dakota and Nebraska sports and weather, a 7-day forecast, 4 radar maps, plenty with the Central South Dakota news, the mailbag, agriculture information.

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0: Ricky Van Shelton. I'll leave this world loving you right here in real country. Hi there, I'm Tammy Lively. Here's one from Johnny Cash.
1: Well, my daddy left home when I was 3, and he didn't leave much to Ma and me. Just this old guitar and an empty bottle of booze. Now, I don't blame him because he run and hid, but the meanest thing that he ever did was before he left, he went and named me Sue. Well, he must have thought that it was quite a joke, and it got a lot of laughs from lots of folks. Seems I had to fight my whole life through. Some gal would giggle and I'd get red, and some guy'd laugh and I'd bust his head. I'll tell you, life ain't easy for a boy named Sue. Well, I grew up quick and I grew up mean. My fists got hard, my wits got keen. Roamed from town to town to hide my shame. But I made me a vow to the moon and stars, I'd search the honky-tonks and bars and kill that man that gave me that awful name. Well, it was Gatlinburg in mid-July, and I'd just hit town and my throat was dry. I thought I'd stop and have myself a brew at an old saloon on a street of mud. There at a table, dealing stud, sat a dirty mangy dog that named me Sue. Well, I knew that snake was my own sweet dad from a worn-out picture that my mother'd had. And I knew that scar on his cheek and his evil eye. He was big and bent and gray and old, and I looked at him and my blood ran cold. And I said, my name is Sue. How do you do? How are you gonna die? Yeah, that's what I told him. Well, I hit him hard right between the eyes, and he went down, but to my surprise, come up with a knife and cut off a piece of my ear. But I busted a chair right across his teeth, and we crashed through the wall and into the street, kicking and a-gouging in the mud and the blood and the beard. I tell you, I've fought tougher men, but I really can't remember when. He kicked like a mule and he bit like a crocodile. I heard him laugh and then I heard him cuss, and he went for his gun and I pulled mine first. He stood there looking at me and I saw him smile. He said, son, this world is rough, and if a man's gonna make it, he's gotta be tough. And I know I wouldn't be there to help you along. So I give you that name and I said goodbye. I knew you'd have to get tough or die. And it's that name that helped to make you strong. Yeah. Said, now you just fought one hell of a fight, and I know you hate me and you got the right to kill me now, and I wouldn't blame you if you do. But you ought to thank me before I die for the gravel in your guts and the spit in your eye, cause I'm the that named you Sue. Yeah, what could I do? What could I do? I got all choked up and I threw down my gun, called him a paw and he called me a son, and I come away with a different point of view. And I think about him now and then, every time I try and every time I win. And if I ever have a son, I think I'm gonna name him Bill or George, anything but Sue. I still ain't that man.

0: That's Garth Brooks calling Baton Rouge right here in Real Country. He is still out on the road with that Blame It All on My Roots tour. Keep it here. We're celebrating Country Music Month, and today we are shining that bright spotlight on the one and only Dolly Parton. We've got Dolly coming up, Vince Gill, Reba too. Keep it here.
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Today's artist is Dolly Parton.

0: That's Dolly Parton, my Tennessee mountain home. She's our featured artist today as we're celebrating Country Music Month. You know, some of the actual sounds on that album, like of birds chirping and things like that, were recorded at the Parton family homestead. So very, very cool. We've got lots of music from Dolly today. A great reason to stick around. Stick around, too, for Waylon and the Zac Brown Band. Coming.
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4: 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Clear on the overnight in north central Nebraska with temps down to 63 with a south wind 10 to 15. Warming up for Saturday, sunshine with a high of 93, southwest winds around 15. Clear on Saturday night, temps down to 61. Cooler for Sunday, sunny with a high of 75. On the overnight, central South Dakota going to be clear and breezy with temps down to 66, south winds 14 to 22. Warming up for Saturday, sunshine with a high of 95 in central South Dakota, south winds 14 to 23, gusting as high as 31. Clear on Saturday night, overnight lows down in the mid-60s, south winds 11 to 17. Peeking ahead to Sunday, cooler again in central South Dakota on Sunday, partly sunny with a high of 76 expected, southwest winds 13 to 15, gusting as high as 24 on Sunday afternoon.
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0: We're going to be featuring his music, too, as we celebrate Country Music Month next weekend. I do believe that Waylon will be our featured artist next Sunday, so be listening for that.
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2: From ABC News, I'm Dave Packer. Hurricane Isaias has made landfall along the Florida Panhandle as a Category 2. Maximum sustained winds 100 miles per hour. Florida Governor Ron DeSantis.
3: This storm is just now making landfall. We anticipate that there can be needs that arise as the storm moves through. There has not been, at least for our state agencies, the volume of requests that usually come from some of these storms. And that's a cautiously optimistic sign. We'll have to see how things play out as the storm continues to go.
2: Power out to just under 500,000 customers across 5 southern states. Lawmakers on Capitol Hill outraged after Defense Secretary Pete Hegseth announced the planned execution of the Fort Hood shooter by firing squad will be live streamed. ABC's Martha Raddatz.
4: Georgia Republican Congressman Austin Scott posting, "Live streaming executions is what jihadists do." Democratic Senator Jack Reed calling it barbaric. Republican Senator Lisa Murkowski saying, "I would expect this from terrorists and dictators, but not here in America," adding it would give Hassan the martyrdom he seeks. And the U.S. Conference of Catholic Bishops warning it would undermine the moral fabric of our nation.
2: Former Army Major Nadal Hassan killed 13 people at Fort Hood in 2009. Mounting pressure on President Trump to rally voters impacted by war and tariffs, with the midterm elections just over 3 weeks away, alongside the Republican candidate for governor of New York, Bruce Blakeman. President Trump firing up supporters in Syracuse tonight.
5: When I'm on the ballot, we win everything. When I'm not on the ballot, 48% of you don't vote. Please pretend I'm on the freaking ballot, will you?
2: Convicted killer Krista Pike's attorney is now saying that she's making a remarkable physical recovery following Tennessee's botched execution attempt. You're listening to ABC News.
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9: 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Only 1% are actually funny. Most drivers choose Rain-X wiper blades, the number one wiper blades in America. 0% of drivers listen to this station for the ads. So we'll just tell you one more time that Rain-X is the number one brand of wiper blades, and we'll be done. We're done.
2: A new study in the Journal of the American Medical Association found more than 1 in 5 kids are using artificial intelligence for emotional support. ABC's Yuri Benajad reports.
10: Medical groups like the American Academy of Pediatrics have warned about the potential risks of children using these AI chatbots overall. They point out that AI may too easily gain a child's trust, cannot think or feel, and may not check all the facts. So their advice, talk to your child about their chatbot use and ask what platforms they're using and whether they've been using them for fun or friendship.
2: No arrests just a day after actor Keegan Allen posted footage online saying he was attacked and robbed in West Hollywood. ABC's Alex Stone in California.
11: Two suspects dressed all in black confronting Allen outside a grocery store Thursday night. Police say one was pointing a silver handgun and the other brandishing a knife, and that they demanded the actor's watch.
12: I was just robbed of my watch outside of Laurel Supply.
11: A bloodied Allen taking to social media in the moments after the attack.
12: Had masks on. Took my watch, though.
11: The actor, best known for starring in that Freeform show, Pretty Little

0: Myers.
1: The Star Wars lightsaber prop that Darth Vader used in the scene in The Empire Strikes Back, where, spoiler alert, he reveals he is Luke Skywalker's father, is now up for auction. The prop's expected to fetch as much as $1 million. Dave Packer, ABC News.
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That's Travis Tritt with something that should be all of our theme songs. It's a great day to be alive. Any day you can get out of bed under your own power, be grateful. Here's one from Hey.

We won't tell. That's Jason Aldean in Real Country. I'm Tammy Lively. I am loving some of this music from Dolly we've got coming up for you. We're going to check out a classic from her in just a few. We'll also get to some Gene Watson coming up.

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0: Jordan Davis, next thing you know, right here in real country. 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King's Hawaiian Rolls. They have come up with a new maple brown sugar roll just in time for fall. Doesn't that sound delicious?
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0: 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High school sports, a winning part of a complete education. 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
1: 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Clear on the overnight in north central Nebraska with temps down to 63 with a south wind 10 to 15. Warming up for Saturday, sunshine with a high of 93, southwest winds around 15. Clear on Saturday night, temps down to 61. Cooler for Sunday, sunny with a high of 75. On the overnight, central South Dakota going to be clear and breezy with temps down to 66, south winds 14 to 22. Warming up for Saturday, sunshine with a high of 95 in central South Dakota, south winds 14 to 23, gusting as high as 31. Clear on Saturday night, overnight lows down in the mid-60s, south winds 11 to 17. Peeking ahead to Sunday, cooler again in central South Dakota on Sunday, partly sunny with a high of 76 expected, southwest winds 13 to 15, gusting as high as 24 on Sunday afternoon.
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0: George Jones, he stopped loving her today. I saw an interview he did years ago with Charlie Rose, and he told Charlie that that song came to him at one of the lowest points in his life. He was going into rehab, and he said when he got out of rehab and he got straight, he said, I'm going to record this song, and he did. He still didn't think it would be a hit, though, because it was so sad, but like he told Charlie, what do I know?
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2: From ABC News, I'm Dave Packer. Just under 500,000 customers without power in the hurricane zone across Florida, Alabama, Georgia, Mississippi, and Louisiana. Governor Ron DeSantis says Hurricane Isaias made landfall in the Florida Panhandle near Destin around 9:30 Friday night. He issued this warning to residents in the storm zone.
3: If you have a generator, do not run your generator where the exhaust goes inside your home. That generator has to be outside your home, and the exhaust has to go so that that does not accumulate in an enclosed area.
2: Meanwhile, on the West Coast, a tropical storm warning has been issued for Mexico's Baja California as Tropical Storm Rachel approaches, on track to make landfall near Tijuana. A growing response to Defense Secretary Pete Hegseth announcing a military execution will be live streamed.
4: Shock and disgust across the political spectrum after Defense Secretary Pete Hegseth announced the execution by firing squad of former Army Major Nadal Hassan would be live streamed.
5: We'll make sure that people are able to watch it, that it's public, because people need to understand that there's serious consequences for these types of things.
4: It was a horrific crime. Hassan killed 13 people at Fort Hood in 2009.
2: ABC's Martha Raddatz. Protests rocking New York City after the ice shooting of a man with his 5-year-old son in the car in the Bronx on Thursday. ABC's Aaron Katursky.
6: The Department of Homeland Security says Oscar Belgal is a Dominican national living in the U.S. illegally with a prior grand larceny conviction and suspected gang ties. The neighborhood erupted. Clashes in the street. New York Mayor Zoran Mamdani calling for ICE to leave the city.
7: There is no explanation for these tactics.
6: The Secretary of Homeland Security says the man weaponized his vehicle.
2: You're listening to ABC News.
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2: A popular San Diego chef is under arrest, accused of being on the run for more than a decade. Troy Williams.

0: Williams has been a chef at Miss B's Coconut Club in San Diego. Authorities say he's actually Brian Anthony Williams and was part of a group that kidnapped and assaulted a woman. Eddie Girado is the general manager at Miss B's Coconut Club.
1: I want to say I want to feel a certain way, but then I feel a different way because the Troy we knew is not the same guy that did that, I think.
0: The battle between the Trump administration and the International Criminal Court is ratcheting up.
2: Secretary of State Marco Rubio announcing new sanctions on the ICC, accusing it of targeting Americans out of its jurisdiction.
3: We will ban transactions with this rogue court, cutting off their resources and crippling their ability to operate against us.
2: In response, the ICC says it's an attempt to prevent the court from doing what it was created to do. The administration has previously targeted ICC judges and prosecutors, but this is the first time it's leveling sanctions against the whole organization. Mike Dubosky, ABC News.
0: The move comes the same day that former ICC judge Navi Pillay was awarded the 2026 Nobel Peace Prize. Police in New York City say they found shovels and other tools down a Manhattan manhole where five people were spotted climbing out early on Friday morning. Last month, two people arrested in a similar incident said they were looking for washed away valuables in the storm drains. Dave Packer, ABC News.
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That's Charlie Pride, Mountain of Love, right here in Real Country. I have loved every version of that song I've ever heard. I guess I just love that song. How you doing? I'm Tammy. Here's one from Waylon. I'm a rambling man in Real Country.

0: That's Alan Jackson with Dallas, his fourth number one single, fourth of many number one singles on the Billboard Hot Country Charts. How you doing? I'm Tammy Lively. It is Country Music Month, and today we are celebrating the music and life of Dolly Parton. Stick around. We've got some Dolly on the way, Mark Chestnut, and Brad Paisley, too, all coming up.
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0: Dolly Parton, Two Doors Down, right here in Real Country. Boy, they are lining up to be a part of this big special to commemorate Dolly's life, the CMA, with a special October 21st. It's going to be broadcast live from the Fisher Center for the Performing Arts in Nashville, right there on the campus of Belmont, and all the proceeds are going to benefit Dolly's Imagination Library. But listen to this: Ashley McBride, Carrie Underwood, Lainey Wilson, L. Langley, Vince Gill, Ricky Skaggs, Brad Paisley. Going to be star-studded.
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2: 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Clear on the overnight in north central Nebraska with temps down to 63 with a south wind 10 to 15. Warming up for Saturday, sunshine with a high of 93, southwest winds around 15. Clear on Saturday night, temps down to 61. Cooler for Sunday, sunny with a high of 75. On the overnight, central South Dakota going to be clear and breezy with temps down to 66, south winds 14 to 22. Warming up for Saturday, sunshine with a high of 95 in central South Dakota, south winds 14 to 23, gusting as high as 31. Clear on Saturday night, overnight lows down in the mid-60s, south winds 11 to 17.

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0: 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That does sound like a lot, but it's a lot fewer than have been written about President Kennedy. President John F. Kennedy has been the subject of more than 40,000 books.
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3: From ABC News, I'm Dave Packer. Hurricane Isaias has made landfall along the Florida Panhandle as a Category 2. Maximum sustained winds 100 miles per hour. Florida Governor Ron DeSantis.
4: This storm is just now making landfall. We anticipate that there can be needs that arise as the storm moves through. There has not been, at least for our state agencies, the volume of requests that usually come from some of these storms. And that's a cautiously optimistic sign. We'll have to see how things play out as the storm continues to go.
3: Power out to just under 500,000 customers across five southern states. Lawmakers on Capitol Hill outraged after Defense Secretary Pete Hegseth announced the planned execution of the Fort Hood shooter by firing squad will be live streamed. ABC's Martha Raddatz.
5: Georgia Republican Congressman Austin Scott posting, "Live streaming executions is what jihadists do." Democratic Senator Jack Reed calling it barbaric. Republican Senator Lisa Murkowski saying, "I would expect this from terrorists and dictators, but not here in America," adding it would give Hassan the martyrdom he seeks. And the U.S. Conference of Catholic Bishops warning it would undermine the moral fabric of our nation.
3: Former Army Major Nadal Hassan killed 13 people at Fort Hood in 2009. Mounting pressure on President Trump to rally voters impacted by war and tariffs, with the midterm elections just over 3 weeks away, alongside the Republican candidate for governor of New York, Bruce Blakeman. President Trump firing up supporters in Syracuse tonight.
6: When I'm on the ballot, we win everything. When I'm not on the ballot, 48% of you don't vote. Please pretend I'm on the freaking ballot, will you?
3: Convicted killer Krista Pike's attorneys now saying that she's making a remarkable

0: Physical recovery following Tennessee's botched execution attempt. 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
0: A new study in the Journal of the American Medical Association found more than 1 in 5 kids are using artificial intelligence for emotional support. ABC's Yuri Benajad reports.
7: Medical groups like the American Academy of Pediatrics have warned about the potential risks of children using these AI chatbots overall. They point out that AI may too easily gain a child's trust, cannot think or feel, and may not check all the facts. So their advice, talk to your child about their chatbot use and ask what platforms they're using and whether they've been using them for fun or friendship.
0: No arrests just a day after actor Keegan Allen posted footage online saying he was attacked and robbed in West Hollywood. ABC's Alex Stone in California.
8: Two suspects dressed all in black confronting Allen outside a grocery store Thursday night. Police say one was pointing a silver handgun and the other brandishing a knife, and that they demanded the actor's watch.
9: I was just robbed of my watch. Outside of Laurel Supply.
8: A bloodied Allen taking to social media in the moments after the attack.
9: Had masks on. Took my watch, though.
8: The actor, best known for starring in that Freeform show, Pretty Little Liars.
0: The Star Wars lightsaber prop that Darth Vader used in the scene in The Empire Strikes Back, where, spoiler alert, he reveals he is Luke Skywalker's father, is now up for auction. The prop's expected to fetch as much as $1 million. Dave Packer, ABC News.
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That's Easton Corbin with some of the best advice ever. Just roll with it. Really all you can do, folks. I'm Tammy Lively. We're rolling on through some great country music. Here's a classic from Glenn Campbell.

0: Jews in Texas finally dethroned off of that Billboard Hot 100 chart. It was right there at number one for 24 weeks, which is an incredible run. But she was knocked off last weekend by Taylor Swift.
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0: That's Tracy Byrd going 10 rounds with Jose Cuervo, which actually is about 7 rounds too many. Take it from me. You want to stop. How you doing? I'm Tammy. You know, people often want to know how long they're going to live, right? Well, it depends on which state you were born in. I guess folks from Hawaii have the highest life expectancy at birth. They're expected to live about 80 years. West Virginia, the lowest, is 72.
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8: 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Twyla Owens number is 842-5745 or Kay Bolden at 830-2932. Clear on the overnight in north central Nebraska with temps down to 63 with a south wind 10 to 15. Warming up for Saturday, sunshine with a high of 93, southwest winds around 15. Clear on Saturday night, temps down to 61. Cooler for Sunday, sunny with a high of 75. On the overnight, central South Dakota going to be clear and breezy with temps down to 66, south winds 14 to 22. Warming up for Saturday, sunshine with a high of 95 in central South Dakota, south winds 14 to 23, gusting as high as 31. Clear on Saturday night, overnight lows down in the mid-60s, south winds 11 to 17. Peeking ahead to Sunday, cooler again in central South Dakota on Sunday, partly sunny with a high of 76 expected, southwest winds 13 to 15, gusting as high as 24 on Sunday afternoon.
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0: All my rowdy friends, Hank Williams Jr., right here in Real Country. Hey, when your friends come over this time of year, they're going to want to see a ghost movie, right? Well, the folks at Ranker have named the best ghost movies, and these are horror movie fans. Number one, The Shining with Jack Nicholson. The second is Poltergeist. Coming in third is Ghost, The Conjuring fourth, and The Sixth Sense, that Bruce Willis movie fifth.
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2: From ABC News, I'm Dave Packard. Just under 500,000 customers without power in the hurricane zone across Florida, Alabama, Georgia, Mississippi, and Louisiana. Governor Ron DeSantis says Hurricane Isaias made landfall in the Florida Panhandle near Destin around 9:30 Friday night. He issued this warning to residents in the storm zone.
3: If you have a generator, do not run your generator where the exhaust goes inside your home. That generator has to be outside your home, and the exhaust has to go so that that does not accumulate in an enclosed area.
2: Meanwhile, on the West Coast, a tropical storm warning has been issued for Mexico's Baja California as Tropical Storm Rachel approaches, on track to make landfall near Tijuana. A growing response to Defense Secretary Pete Hegseth announcing a military execution will be live streamed.
4: Shock and disgust across the political spectrum after Defense Secretary Pete Hegseth announced the execution by firing squad of former Army Major Nadal Hassan would be live streamed.
5: We'll make sure that people are able to watch it, that it's public, because people need to understand that this is there's serious consequences for these types of things.
4: It was a horrific crime. Hassan killed 13 people at Fort Hood in 2009.
2: ABC's Martha Raddatz. Protests rocking New York City after the ice shooting of a man with his five-year-old son in the car in the Bronx on Thursday. ABC's Aaron Katursky.
6: The Department of Homeland Security says Oscar Belgal is a Dominican national living in the U.S. illegally with a prior grand larceny conviction and suspected gang ties. The neighborhood erupted. Clashes in the street. New York Mayor Zoran Mamdani calling for ICE to leave the city.
7: There is no explanation for these tactics.
6: The Secretary of Homeland Security says the man weaponized his vehicle.
2: You're listening to ABC News.
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2: A popular San Diego chef is under arrest, accused of being on the run for more than a decade. Troy Williams has been a chef at Miss B's Coconut Club in San Diego. Authorities say he's actually Brian Anthony Williams and was part of a group that kidnapped and assaulted a woman. Eddie Girado is the general manager at Miss B's Coconut Club.
13: I want to say I want to feel a certain way, but then I feel a different way because the Troy we knew is not

0: that same guy that did that, I think.
1: The battle between the Trump administration and the International Criminal Court is ratcheting up.
2: Secretary of State Marco Rubio announcing new sanctions on the ICC, accusing it of targeting Americans out of its jurisdiction.
3: We will ban transactions with this rogue court, cutting off their resources and crippling their ability to operate against us.
2: In response, the ICC says it's an attempt to prevent the court from doing what it was created to do. The administration has previously targeted ICC judges and prosecutors, but this is the first time it's leveling sanctions against the whole organization. Mike Dubosky, ABC News.
1: The move comes the same day that former ICC judge Navi Pillay was awarded the 2026 Nobel Peace Prize. Police in New York City say they found shovels and other tools down a Manhattan manhole where five people were spotted climbing out early on Friday morning. Last month, two people arrested in a similar incident said they were looking for washed away valuables in the storm drains. Dave Packer, ABC News.
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0: There's Conway Twitty and Real Country. You know, this song was first recorded by Waylon Jennings in 1966, but the big hit version came with it in 69 with Kenny Rogers in the First Edition. Ruby, Don't Take Your Love to Town in Real Country.
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Whenever my husband gets sideways with me, he always tells me that Jesus and Mama love me. That's Confederate Railroad right here in real country. I'm Tammy Lively. I hope you're well. Thanks for joining us. We've got Dolly Parton in the spotlight today as we're celebrating Country Music Month. One of my favorites from Dolly coming up before you know it. We'll also get to some Chad Brock next.

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Every day during the month of October, we're featuring a different Real Country superstar. Today's artist is Dolly Parton.

0: That's Dolly Parton with Yellow Roses right here in Real Country. You know, she had her friend Ricky Skaggs produce that for her. He's going to be one of the many artists saluting Dolly when they have that big CMA special. CMA presents I Will Always Love You, a celebration of Dolly Parton. It's going to be airing live from Nashville October the 21st, and it's a fundraiser for the Imagination Library.
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3: 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High school sports, a winning part of a complete education. This message presented by the South Dakota High School Activities Association and the South Dakota Interscholastic Athletic Administrators Association.
4: 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Twyla Owens numbers 842-5745 or Kay Bolden at 830-2932. Clear on the overnight in north central Nebraska with temps down to 63 with a south wind 10 to 15. Warming up for Saturday, sunshine with a high of 93, southwest winds around 15. Clear on Saturday night, temps down to 61. Cooler for Sunday, sunny with a high of 75. On the overnight, central South Dakota going to be clear and breezy with temps down to 66, south winds 14 to 22. Warming up for Saturday, sunshine with a high of 95 in central South Dakota, south winds 14 to 23, gusting as high as 31. Clear on Saturday night, overnight lows down in the mid-60s, south winds 11 to 17. Peeking ahead to Sunday, cooler again in central South Dakota on Sunday, partly sunny with a high of 76 expected, southwest winds 13 to 15, gusting as high as 24 on Sunday afternoon.
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0: That's Gene Watson right here in Real Country. Man, I read something staggering the other day. You know, Disney is going to have the Super Bowl in 2027, and they've announced that it's going to cost between $10 and $12 million for one single 30-second Super Bowl commercial. Wowza.
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2: From ABC News, I'm Dave Packer. Hurricane Isaias has made landfall along the Florida Panhandle as a Category 2. Maximum sustained winds 100 miles per hour. Florida Governor Ron DeSantis.
3: This storm is just now making landfall. We anticipate that there can be needs that arise as the storm moves through. There has not been, at least for our state agencies, the volume of requests that usually come from some of these storms. And that's a cautiously optimistic sign. We'll have to see how things play out as the storm continues to go.
2: Power out to just under 500,000 customers across five southern states. Lawmakers on Capitol Hill outraged after Defense Secretary Pete Hegseth announced the planned execution of the Fort Hood shooter by firing squad will be live streamed. ABC's Martha Raddatz.
4: Georgia Republican Congressman Austin Scott posting, "Live streaming executions is what jihadists do." Democratic Senator Jack Reed calling it barbaric. Republican Senator Lisa Murkowski saying, "I would expect this from terrorists and dictators, but not here in America," adding it would give Hassan the martyrdom he seeks. And the U.S. Conference of Catholic Bishops warning it would undermine the moral fabric of our nation.
2: Former Army Major Nadal Hassan killed 13 people at Fort Hood in 2009. Mounting pressure on President Trump to rally voters impacted by war and tariffs, with the midterm elections just over 3 weeks away, alongside the Republican candidate for governor of New York, Bruce Blakeman. President Trump firing up supporters in Syracuse tonight.
5: When I'm on the ballot, we win everything. When I'm not on the ballot, 48% of you don't vote. Please pretend I'm on the freaking ballot, will you?

0: Convicted killer Krista Pike's attorney is now saying that she's making a remarkable physical recovery following Tennessee's botched execution attempt. 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
0: A new study in the Journal of the American Medical Association found more than 1 in 5 kids are using artificial intelligence for emotional support. ABC's Yuri Benajad reports.
7: Medical groups like the American Academy of Pediatrics have warned about the potential risks of children using these AI chatbots overall. They point out that AI may too easily gain a child's trust, cannot think or feel, and may not check all the facts. So their advice, talk to your child about their chatbot use and ask what platforms they're using and whether they've been using them for fun or friendship.
0: No arrests just a day after actor Keegan Allen posted footage online saying he was attacked and robbed in West Hollywood. ABC's Alex Stone in California.
8: Two suspects dressed all in black confronting Allen outside a grocery store Thursday night. Police say one was pointing a silver handgun and the other brandishing a knife, and that they demanded the actor's watch.
9: I was just robbed of my watch. Outside of Laurel Supply.
8: A bloodied Allen taking to social media in the moments after the attack.
9: I had masks on. Took my watch, though.
8: The actor, best known for starring in that Freeform show Pretty Little Liars.
0: The Star Wars lightsaber prop that Darth Vader used in the scene in The Empire Strikes Back, where, spoiler alert, he reveals he is Luke Skywalker's father, is now up for auction. The prop's expected to fetch as much as $1 million. Dave Packer, ABC News.
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Brooks and Dunn. That song was kind of controversial when it first came out, you might remember, back in 2003. How you doing? I'm Tammy Lively. Here's a classic from Johnny Horton. We're going north to Alaska in real country. Wait.

0: It's Cody Johnson with his CMA-nominated song, The Fall, right here in Real Country. He got nominated for a bunch of CMAs this year. They're going to be coming down in November. Lainey Wilson will be your host.
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Today's artist is Dolly Parton.

0: Farmer's Daughter, that's Rodney Atkins right here in Real Country. Of course, you heard Dolly Parton back there with Coat of Many Colors. We are celebrating Dolly all day today as we celebrate Country Music Month. You're going to hear lots of great stuff from her every hour, so make sure you're listening. Keep it here. We've got music on the way. Going to do some Luke Combs when we come.
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10: 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Twyla Owens number is 842-5745 or Kate Bolden at 830-2932. Clear on the overnight in north central Nebraska with temps down to 63 with a south wind 10 to 15. Warming up for Saturday, sunshine with a high of 93, southwest winds around 15. Clear on Saturday night, temps down to 61. Cooler for Sunday, sunny with a high of 75. On the overnight, central South Dakota going to be clear and breezy with temps down to 66, south winds 14 to 22. Warming up for Saturday, sunshine with a high of 95 in central South Dakota, south winds 14 to 23, gusting as high as 31. Clear on Saturday night, overnight lows down in the mid-60s, south winds 11 to 17. Peeking ahead to Sunday, cooler again in central South Dakota on Sunday, partly sunny with a high of 76 expected, southwest winds 13 to 15, gusting as high as 24 on Sunday afternoon.
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0: That's Ann Murray. A little good news right here in Real Country. We could all use that, couldn't we? Hey, listen, have a good one. Enjoy your day. It's college game day. How can you not get out there and root for your favorite teams? I'm going to give a big old shout out to the Irish. Go Irish. Taking on Stanford today. Ought to be a good one. Folks, be kind to one another. I'll see you tomorrow morning.
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2: From ABC News, I'm Chuck Sievertson. The hurricane that's downgraded to tropical storm strength leaves over 750,000 power outages from Atlanta to Mississippi to Alabama and Florida. Rain, thunderstorms, flash flooding possible to the Carolinas and Kentucky. The storm hit the Gulf Coast overnight. 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
4: Along with hurricane force winds, the threat of tornadoes and lightning. The National Weather Service warns power outages and flooding remain the concern as Isaias moves further inland to the mid-Atlantic and northeast.
2: On storm surge, Brian Trasher, Vice President, United Cajun Navy.
5: This part of the country, you know, the panhandle of Florida, is going to be a significant surge. Usually it comes in and goes right back out, but we got to watch those inland waterways, rivers, creeks, bayous that people live along.
2: Southern California, the Mexican Pacific coast, especially San Diego, are in the path of Tropical Storm Rachel, forecast to start hitting this evening. Late tonight, western Mexico is expected to get slammed with a Category 4 hurricane. Lots of criticism for Defense Secretary Pete Hegseth's announcement that the December firing squad execution of the Fort Hood, Texas mass shooter will be live streamed for the public to see as it happens. President Trump would not comment specifically on that issue to ABC's Mary Bruce.
6: Do you want the execution of the Fort Hood shooter to be live streamed? And are you worried that the video would be used as propaganda to radicalize?
7: Determination about that, but he will be killed. He will be through firing squad.
2: In that massacre, Army Sergeant Alonzo Lunsford was shot 7 times.
8: We're not a nation that has every Thursday we're going to have a stoning, or every Tuesday we're going to have a lashing or a beheading. We're not doing that. We're better than that.
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2: The FAA is investigating after several airline passengers were injured on a flight from Colombia to New York yesterday, and apparently extremely bumpy.

0: Ride is blamed. ABC's Elizabeth Schulze.
1: People rushed to the hospital on stretchers after the pilots diverted the plane to Miami. Authorities say one injury was a trauma.
2: Several passengers hurt, severe turbulence.
1: Three flight attendants among the injured. The Avianca Airlines flight taking off from Medellin, Colombia, heading to JFK Airport.
0: Reaction from someone who thinks he should have received the Nobel Peace Prize for 2026 and not former UN Human Rights Chief Navi Pillay for, says the Nobel Committee, efforts to promote peace and international law.
3: The United States of America, represented by me as your president, should have received the Nobel Peace Prize, but didn't.
0: President Trump calling the Nobel Committee
3: really enemies of civilization,
0: citing wars as reasons for the Peace Prize.
3: We should have had 8 Nobel Prizes for each war.
0: That from a Trump rally for Republican candidates in Syracuse, New York last night. Mike Ditka, ex-NFL player and Bears coach, has died at 86. ABC's Whit Johnson.
4: Selected by the Bears with a 5th pick in the 1961 NFL draft, Ditka played for 12 seasons, winning Super Bowl VI with the Cowboys and becoming the first tight end ever inducted into the Hall of Fame.
0: ABC's Whit Johnson. Chuck Sievertson, ABC News.
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0: call him Garth.
1: Or you can call him that record holder, the record holder for the most Diamond Certified albums. He's got 9 releases selling over 10 million copies each. Boy, that's something else. He's out running the roads, too, like he's got to work. He's got his 2026 Blame It All on My Roots tour today. He's in Salt Lake City, Utah. And Garth just announced city number 7 on his Blame It All on My Roots tour. And it's familiar turf for Garth Brooks, the singer. He's going to return to his home state of Oklahoma for not one, not two, but 3 nights in Tulsa, October 23rd through 25th. Miss Dolly, some big to-doings going on with her. She's gone, not forgotten, let me tell you. This month, I'll tell you about that on the way. And she is my featured artist. Every hour today, October Country Music Month, on the way on Real Country.

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0: She may be gone, but she's certainly not forgotten. CMA presents I Will Always Love You, a celebration of Dolly Parton. You can see it October 21st on ABC TV. 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
2: 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Or Kate Bolden at 830-2932. Clear on the overnight in north central Nebraska with temps down to 63 with a south wind 10 to 15. Warming up for Saturday, sunshine with a high of 93, southwest winds around 15. Clear on Saturday night, temps down to 61. Cooler for Sunday, sunny with a high of 75. On the overnight, central South Dakota going to be clear and breezy with temps down to 66, south winds 14 to 22. Warming up for Saturday, sunshine with a high of 95 in central South Dakota, south winds 14 to 23, gusting as high as 31. Clear on Saturday night, overnight lows down in the mid-60s, south winds 11 to 17. Peeking ahead to Sunday, cooler again in central South Dakota on Sunday, partly sunny with a high of 76 expected, southwest winds 13 to 15, gusting as high as 24 on Sunday afternoon.
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2: From ABC News, I'm Chuck Sievertson. The hurricane that hit the Gulf Coast overnight downgraded to tropical storm strength, but is still a threat to many millions over a wide area of the southeast and north. There are over 750,000 power outages from Atlanta to Mississippi to Alabama and Florida. Rain, thunderstorms, tornadoes, and flash flooding possible as far north as the Carolinas, Tennessee, and Kentucky. Brian Trasher, Vice President, United Cajun Navy, says the storm surge could be bad along the Florida Panhandle.
3: It tends to be more rural, but sometimes as the surge retreats back to the Gulf, those waterways crest.

0: and sometimes flood homes and trap people.
1: Southern California and the Mexican Pacific coast, especially San Diego, are in the path of Tropical Storm Rachel, forecast to start hitting this evening. Late tonight, western Mexico is expected to get slammed with a Category 4 hurricane. A federal judge has barred the government from deporting a man, an undocumented immigrant, shot Thursday by an ICE agent in New York City. Immigration advocates asked for the move.
2: What do we want? What do we want?
1: There was a demonstration yesterday. The Department of Homeland Security says Oscar Blogel has a long history of run-ins with police. Lots of criticism for Defense Secretary Pete Hegseth's announcement that the December firing squad execution of the Fort Hood, Texas mass shooter would be live streamed for the public to see as it happens. President Trump would not comment specifically on that issue. In that massacre, Army Sergeant Alonzo Lunsford was shot 7 times. He says while he wants former Major Nadal Hassan to be executed.
3: I do not think that this thing should be live streamed for lottie-dottie everybody to look at.
1: He says it's not an occasion to throw a party. SpaceX's Falcon 9 rocket blasted off with 21 data satellites for the U.S. military overnight from California's Vandenberg Space Force Base. And then minutes later, the rocket landed back at the launch pad. Listening to ABC News.
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1: Fear abounds and emergency crews dig for survivors after two big earthquakes in Panama yesterday, 7.7 and 6.6 magnitudes, causing buildings to fall, plus aftershocks of 5 and greater magnitudes keep rattling the area. So far, nobody reported killed. India's youth movement set to hold protests in the capital, New Delhi, today, intensifying a nationwide campaign against a contentious voter list revision that has fueled anger. Reaction from President Trump, who thinks he should have received the Nobel Peace Prize for 2026, and not former UN Human Rights Chief Navi Pillay, for, says the Nobel Committee, efforts to promote peace and international law.
6: The Nobel Prize was given out today to a liberal person who works at the United Nations who nobody has ever heard of.
1: Citing wars as reasons for the Peace Prize.
6: We should have had 8 Nobel Prizes for each war.
1: That from a Trump rally for Republican candidates in Syracuse, New York last night. Mike Ditka, ex-NFL player and Bears coach, has died at 86. ABC's Whit Johnson.
7: Ditka played for 12 seasons, winning Super Bowl VI with the Cowboys and becoming the first tight end ever inducted into the Hall of Fame. In 1982, he would return to the Bears, coaching the team for a decade, winning the Super Bowl in 1986.
1: ABC's Whit Johnson. Chuck Sievertson, ABC News.
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13: The Lazy J Sporting Club and Ideal has an opening evening social coming up on October 10th. Here's Reagan Nielsen.
14: We are going to have our featured cocktails for the whole hunting season. We're going to have wings, you know, classic appetizer food. We're going to have wings, meatballs. That's going to be served from 8 to 10, but the bar opens at 6. We're actually going to have hunters staying at the lodge during the social, so it's going to be really a brand new opportunity for them to kind of reach out with some of the community. and we're excited to have a community.

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5: 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It's 160 acres. 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
4: 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It's 160 acres. 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Our phone number is 605-840-2735. 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

From the Valentine Livestock to the Platte Livestock, this is Small Town Radio for cattle country in north central Nebraska and south central South Dakota. We are Country 1260. 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

0: it. I love it. I want some more of it. It's Tim McGraw, Country 1260, as we get you going on a busy Saturday morning. Remember, folks, Winter Catholic Church has their big fall festival tomorrow. That'll be 4:30 to 6:30 at St. Mary's Hall, serving up a delicious full turkey dinner. Check it out tomorrow, folks, 4:30 to 6:30 at St. Mary's Hall here in Winter. And also, just a reminder, folks, Automate Parts in Winter, they are closed for today at Automate Parts here in Winter. Also, Winter Community Playhouse, they have one more production of their fall play, one more presentation, I should say, of their fall play. Check it out tonight at 7:30 at the Winter Community Playhouse. Let's talk about that weather forecast here at 6:55. 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Going to become sunny today and warm and breezy in south central South Dakota with a high of 94 for us today. Winds out of the southwest 14 to 21. Overnight lows dropping down to about 63 and clear tonight. And then partly sunny and cooler for Sunday. Tomorrow's high at 76. And then Columbus Day Monday, 20% chance of rain prior to 1. Monday's high at 63. And then sunny on Tuesday in south central South Dakota. Tuesday's high at 59. Chamberlain this morning is at 66 degrees. Pier is at 66, at 64 in Ainsworth, Ballantyne's at 62, Gregory right now is at 67, and is currently at 68 degrees, a little bit breezy outside of our studios here in downtown Winter. It is 6:56.
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2: 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Registration starts at noon. It's 160 acres. Property's location is 34054 296th Street in Burke, South Dakota. The legal description is southeast quarter of the section 219672. Our phone number is 605-840-2735. 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
6: From ABC News, I'm Chuck Sievertson. From this former hurricane slamming into the Gulf Coast overnight, now downgraded, there is a wide threat of tornadoes, thunderstorms, and flooding from the coast to Tennessee and the Carolinas. There are over 750,000 power outages in the storm area. In Pensacola Beach, ABC's Stephanie Ramos.
7: So yes, making landfall as a hurricane along the Gulf Coast. The first hurricane of the Atlantic season, bringing heavy rain, strong winds, and flooding. Isaias coming ashore near Destin as a Category 2 hurricane, battering the town and the Florida panhandle with winds of up to 105 miles per hour.
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8: Major airlines are starting to make adjustments. We're seeing American, Delta, United, Southwest. They've all issued travel alerts and waivers, giving passengers more flexibility to rebook if they are affected. So rental car company Hertz, I'm also seeing some waivers there as well.
6: Southern California and the Mexican Pacific coast are in the path of Tropical Storm Rachel, forecast to start hitting this evening. Late tonight, western Mexico is expected to get slammed with a Category 4 hurricane. A federal judge has barred the government from deporting a man, an undocumented immigrant, shot Thursday by an ICE agent in New York City. Immigration advocates asked for the move. In New York, ABC's Marcus Solis.
9: There have been calls for any ICE video footage to be preserved, any evidence as well, and demands from local lawmakers for an independent investigation. The Bronx DA says she will look into this matter. In the meantime, another protest scheduled for this afternoon in Herald Square.
6: Department of Homeland Security says the man has a long history of run-ins with police. Waiting for confirmation that the 21 military data satellites carried by SpaceX's Falcon 9 rocket to orbit overnight actually deployed. This is the rocket returning. You're listening to ABC News.
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0: criticism from both major political parties against Defense Secretary Pete Hegseth's announcement that the December firing squad execution of the Fort Hood, Texas mass shooter will be live streamed for the public to see as it happens. Other groups are expressing opposition. UN High Commissioner for Human Rights, Shabia Mantu.
1: The absolute prohibition of torture prohibits public executions.
0: Hegseth says the aim is to show consequences. The U.S. Conference of Catholic Bishops says it undermines the moral fabric of the nation. Attacking the Nobel Prize Committee, President Trump for them not awarding the Peace Prize this year and its $1 million to him, but to a former UN human rights chief, Navi Pillay. Instead, for, says the Nobel Committee, efforts to promote peace in international law.
2: The Nobel Prize was given out today to a liberal person who works at the United Nations who nobody has ever heard of.
0: Calling the Nobel Committee
2: really enemies of civilization.
0: That from a Trump rally for Republican candidates in Syracuse, New York last night. Russian airstrikes killed at least 15 people in Ukraine overnight, say Ukrainian officials, saying three children were among the dead. NFL Hall of Famer Mike Ditka is dead at 86. Ditka played for 12 seasons, winning Super Bowl VI with the Cowboys in 1982, starting to coach the Chicago Bears for a decade, winning the Super Bowl in 1986. Ditka's career spanned five decades. Chuck Sievertson, ABC News.
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5: Good morning, everyone. 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Nothing to speak of whatsoever across the entire state of South Dakota for precip this morning. Going to be a warm, sunny, and breezy day as we look at a high of 94 in South Central South Dakota today. Winds out of the southwest 14 to 21. Overnight lows will drop down to about 63, clear tonight, and then partly sunny and cooler for Sunday. Tomorrow's high at 76 degrees. River City Truck Fest will be happening today in Platte. Tommy Beal tells us all about it.
6: Yeah, so this is our third year doing it. We're having a burnout pit. We're going to have a DJ and a cruise to follow. We have top 15 awards, and last year we had about 130 trucks, so we're expecting it to be a little bit bigger this year, and yeah, it's going to be a good time. That's at Ringling Gravel and Construction in Platte. It's on the south end of Main Street. We've had really good turnouts. First year I did it, it was my senior project, and I wasn't expecting it to be as big as it was, and we just had a lot of people and a lot of good feedback, and the community loved it, so doing it for the third year. We've had people from Minnesota, North Dakota, Wyoming, Montana is the farthest I've seen, and yeah, so just anywhere really around the central states. It's from 2 to 7 p.m., just show and shine, and then the burnout competition starts halfway through the day, and then the cruise to follow, which is my favorite part. All the money is going to Midwest Honor Flight, so it's foundation that's pretty near and dear to my heart. I really enjoyed going and seeing their welcome home ceremony, so I'm happy to be donating money to Midwest Honor Flight again this year.
5: That again was Tommy Beal. The Colom FFA chapter will be holding a fundraiser this evening at the Colom Legion. They'll be serving up supper at 6 before bingo at 7. Kathy Harbonic talks further about it.
7: Today, we're coming back to start our fall series of bingo at the Colom American Legion starting at 7. It'll be our same format as we've been playing in the past. FFA will be doing a fundraiser, and they're going to be serving fry bread, tacos, and bars. And I believe that'll be a free will offering, so come early. Support that FFA at 6 o'clock, and at 7 o'clock, we'll start our bingo. We enjoy people of all ages to come, visit with each other, and we love to see people. We love to see them come back. We love our patrons. They come, and they're very supportive. We always say, if you want to bring an item for the backpack program, we'll give you a free bingo card for every item that you bring, and we usually have a big table full of stuff. We so appreciate those efforts from them, and we love to see those faces come back and see us on bingo night.
5: That again was Kathy Harbonic. This is your Country 1260 News. It is 7:08. In a

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4: The Gregory City Council had their regular meeting this week. Mayor Laura Peterson talks more about the meeting.
5: We started out, the council received the HR risk analysis report, and we voted to move forward with hiring Black Hills HR Consulting to help strengthen our HR practices. The council authorized 20 hours of work, with the first priorities being updates to the employee handbook and job descriptions. The council approved the 2027 citywide street maintenance resolution, which continues the annual levy used for street repair and upkeep. The council does plan to revisit the levy amount next year to ensure it's keeping pace with rising costs. Tree building permits were approved, along with the Legion spiking and special event license. The council reapproved the installation of a water line extending one block east on 12th Street. This project was originally approved in July of 2024. Fire Chief Bartling attended the meeting and requested a new emergency siren for the Fennec Soil Center on the southeast side of town. The estimated cost is about $30,000. Our finance officer will review past grants, including the one used for the last siren purchase, and will look for any available funding to help cover this expense. The vacant building ordinance received its first reading. I asked about increasing the fees and whether code enforcement would assist with enforcing this new ordinance. These questions will be addressed before the second reading. The second ordinance introduced was the Community Area Project Ordinance, and this was also receiving its first reading. This ordinance would allow the city to create a board and impose a temporary municipal gross receipts tax of up to 1% for a specific capital improvement project, providing 60% of the vote approve it. The second reading of the 2027 budget ordinance passed, and the council approved hiring Lincoln Jurassic at $15 an hour to assist with fall mowing. During council concerns, Jessica Grage-Schmidt raised the issue of dogs running loose in town. Some residents have posted beware of dog signs, and we'll be reviewing our dog ordinance to ensure it is up to date. We also want to remind residents that dog licensing is required in Gregory. In the mayor's report, I shared updates from the recent street meeting. Gunnar and I had asked the engineer about the streets that appeared narrower. He reviewed the plans with us and explained that several streets are actually wider than before and most remain the same. So looks can be deceiving, and so we'll wait to see the finished product. We also questioned why certain areas were not included in phase one and are not listed in future phases. Gunnar will be reviewing phase two on site with the engineer, and the council will decide whether to move forward once that review is complete. I have a swimming pool meeting this morning with contractors, and we have a meeting with Rescues Unlimited on the 13th. We've also asked South Dakota Fit to assist with a cash flow analysis at no cost to the city. This will help ensure we are making the most of our financial resources.
4: That again was the mayor of Gregory, Laura Peterson. The city of Winter had their regular council meeting on Monday night. City Finance Officer Harley Kingsbury gives us her report.
6: The main agenda was approved by council. All were in favor. And then the floor was open for public input. There was no public input, so we moved along to the new hires. Those new hires were Bo Hurley as a full-time corrections officer as of October 19th, starting at $24.24 an hour. Hayden Anderson as a full-time corrections officer as of October 20th, starting at $24.24 an hour. Madison Sanders as a CNA in the corrections department, starting at $25 an hour. Amor Van Aswegen as a part-time corrections officer as of October 20th, starting at $22.27 an hour. And Catherine McGinnis as an RN in the corrections department as of October 2nd at $34.92 an hour. The department reports were then made by the public safety commissioner, the finance officer, and the public works director. The council then proceeded with a public hearing where they motioned to approve resolution 2026-10, sending the special assessments to the county auditor, and this was approved 5-0 on a roll call vote. Next, the council moved on to new business. They motioned to approve the first reading of ordinance 2026-1097, amending ordinance 150.050 to 150.053. vacant rental inspections, and this was approved 5-0 on a roll call.

0: After that, the council motioned to approve first reading of ordinance 2026-1098, amending ordinance 110.03, number of licenses ordinance, and this was approved 5-0 on a roll call vote. Then the council motioned to approve and have the mayor sign the amendment to the 7th Street Tap Grant work order, and this was approved 5-0 on a roll call vote. The last thing the council looked at tonight was paying the claims to the city. After a brief discussion, the council motioned to approve those claims 5-0.
1: That again was the winner, City Finance Officer Harley Kingsbury. The Chamberlain City Council met on Monday. Scott Schramm has more.
2: Well, the city approved pre-applications for 3 grants at the airport to be signed. Also, the checklist is still incomplete at Smoky Groves. The engineers will be hiring another contractor soon to finish the project. The council discussed handling residential lots now that the majority of the project is complete. Chief of Police Jason Handel informed the council that he would like to order a new police vehicle off a state bid for the year 2027. It was noted that it was not budgeted, so it will need to be supplemented. A transfer was approved in the amount of $75,000 from the water fund to general fund, as it was interim financing between the two funds during construction until loans and grants could be obtained. Greg Powell of Pinpoint Engineering presented the council with an engineering plan for the city to consider using them as their engineering firm. Further discussion was tabled on engineer selection until the next regular meeting. Discussion was held on fencing around the holding ponds in Smoky Groves. Solik reported that the material cost is estimated to be approximately $22,000 with us doing the work. He was asked to check with Arrow Fencing for Platts on getting an estimate. For KWIR News, I'm Scott Schramm.
1: The Cozard Library in Chamberlain is off and rolling with many different programs for the fall. Melissa Hutmaker tells us more.
3: We're back into the swing of our school year programs this year. We have 3 weekly programs: Lego Club on Mondays after school, the after school story time on Thursdays, and then our preschool story time at 11 o'clock on Wednesdays.
1: That was Melissa Hutmaker with the Cozard Library in Chamberlain. For KWIR News, I'm Leslie Schramm. In a-

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1: Be careful out there.
0: 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But no matter how careful you are, sometimes things happen.
1: What did I tell you? 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
3: Massive Christian burial for 83-year-old Mary Maggie Arnold Valentine will be at 10 a.m. Mountain Time today at the St. Mary's Catholic Church in Nenzel.

0: Burial followed the Mount Hope Cemetery in Valentine. Massive Christian burial for 92-year-old Velva June Blum of Napier, Nebraska will be Wednesday at 10:30 at the St. Peter and Paul Catholic Church in Butte. Burial will follow in the Sacred Heart Catholic Cemetery in Napier. Visitation will be 1 hour prior to the service. Funeral services for 72-year-old Gary Hobart and 71-year-old Deb Hobart of Harold will be Saturday, October 17th at 10:30 at the Harold School Gym. Burial will follow in the Medicine Hill Cemetery in Harold. Visitation will be from 5 to 7 next Friday, followed by a 7 p.m. prayer service at the Harold School Gym. Memorial service for 83-year-old Gordon Hitchcock of Ainsworth will be held Monday, October the 19th, 2 p.m. in the Parkside Berean Church in Ainsworth. Private burial will be at a later date. Those are the funeral announcements for this hour, again brought to you by The Hobby Shop in Winter. 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Going to be sunny and warm today in South Central South Dakota. A little bit of wind as well with a high of 94 expected. Winds out of the southwest, 14 to 21. Overnight lows down to 63 and clear tonight. And then cooler for Sunday, a high of 76, partly sunny for tomorrow. Temperatures not bad here this morning. Right now in Chamberlain, 66. Piers at 65. 64 in Ainsworth, 61 in Valentine, 66 in Gregory, 67 in Breezy here in downtown Winter. Of course, we had another full slate of high school football last night, and our game of the night on 93.7 FM, Kimball Whitelake was able to pull away and beat Burke last night 51-0. Chamberlain Cubs won a hard-fought game over MVP 18-14. We'll talk about the Platte Geddes, Lower Brule, Todd County, White River wins last night as well, all coming up on sports here at 7:40. Remember, we got an earlier start time for Coach's Corner at 8:20 before we get set for the big Indiana-Nebraska college football game. Prelude to pregames at 9:55 for that 11 a.m. kickoff in Lincoln. But remember, Coach's Corner starts at 8:20 here for you this morning. We got the Territory Rodeo update coming up next for you.
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5: 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It's 160 acres. 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
8: 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I'm Derek Beck, and this is the Territorial Rodeo Update.
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1: I'm Derek Beck, and while we wait for the National Finals Rodeo in December, it's circuit final season, and this weekend the spotlight lands squarely on the territory.
2: What are we going to do? Road trip.
1: The Badlands Circuit Finals get underway Friday in Minot, North Dakota, bringing together the top cowboys and cowgirls from across the Dakotas and beyond. In bareback riding, Will Demoningly enters Minot number one ahead of Ben Kramer and Kyle Bloomquist.
3: That's pretty good.
1: In bulldogging, Nebraska's Austin Hurlburt leads the steer wrestling field. Hurlburt has put together a big year in the Badlands, also qualified third in tie-down roping, where seven-time circuit champion Trey Young comes in number one.
4: Boy, we've got our work cut out for us, but I've seen worse.
1: In saddle bronc, Christopher Nelson leads the way, followed by our buddy Cole Elsher and Nebraska cowboy Garrett Long sitting third.
5: Now I'm going to need some toilet paper, two-ply, white. A harmonica. Oh, and a picture of mommy in case thoughts of escape cross my mind.
1: Here's the one to watch, though. It's in the bull riding. South Dakota's Riley Shippey enters the finals with more than $36,000 in circuit earnings, more than double number two Jeff Burtis.
6: Wow.
1: The ladies are loaded, too. Josie Mosel leads the breakaway field after a season that also saw her win the Collegiate National Finals Rodeo, goat tying, and all-around championships. And barrel racing may have some of the biggest names of the weekend. Piper Cordes enters number one, followed by Summer Kozel and Lisa Lockhart, with four-time world champ Haley Kinzel also among the 12 headed to Minot.
7: That's my girl. She's a nice girl.
1: And don't overlook the team roping in Minot, where there are two championship races to follow, one for the headers and another for the heelers. Three performances will decide the Badlands title Friday through Saturday. Then coming in November, we'll turn our attention to the Prairie Circuit Finals in Mulvane, Kansas. That's another territory-heavy field. And in the barrels, Emily Beisel's been leading the Prairie Circuit race. Remember, Circuit Finals aren't just about bragging rights. The year-end champ and Circuit Finals average champion both earned their way to the NFR Open next summer in Colorado Springs. Vegas may be waiting, but there's still plenty of buckles left to hand out. Shout out to Gingrich Structure and Sioux Steel Company. That's this week's Territorial Rodeo Update.
8: 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It's brought to you by Young's Western Wear in Valentine, Nebraska. 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
10: Absolutely. 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Registration starts at noon. It's 160 acres. 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Our phone number is 605-840-2735. 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
1: Good Saturday morning, everyone. It is 7:36 on your Saturday, and it's time now for your Heartland weather forecast for this hour, brought to you by Mead Lumber of Winter, your hometown lumber yard. Going to be sunny in north central Nebraska, a high of 94 today with a southwest wind at around 15. Clear skies expected on the overnight, temps down to about 59. South winds 10 to 15 for tonight. Sunshine for Sunday looks pretty good. Cooler, but still temps look good, a high of 76 for Sunday. Cloudy on Sunday night, temps down to 46. Columbus Day Monday, sunshine with a high of 67. North winds 5 to 10. Partly cloudy on Monday night, temps down to 41. Tuesday, looking at sunshine. Tuesday's high at 61. Chance of showers after midnight Tuesday night with temps down to about 43. Rain showers likely on Wednesday. Wednesday's high 61 and partly sunny. Showers likely Wednesday night. Temps down to 43. Could see some rain into Thursday. Breezy with a high of 61. Slight chance of rain Thursday night. Breezy with temps down to 39. And then sunny with a high of 58 is all for next Friday in north central Nebraska. We'll take a look at that South Central South Dakota extended forecast right after these words.
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1: Well, it's going to be sunny, warm, and breezy today in South Central South Dakota. The expected high is at 94 for us today. Southwest winds 14 to 21. Overnight lows down to 63. Clear tonight. South winds 10 to 15. Sunday, looking at partly sunny skies, a high of 76 for tomorrow. Southwest winds 9 to 15. Cloudy on Sunday night. Temps down to 47. Columbus Day Monday, 20% chance of rain in the morning. Gradually becoming sunny throughout the day with a high of 63. North winds 7 to 11 on Monday. Monday night, partly cloudy skies. Temps down to 43. Tuesday, not too bad at all. Sunshine with a high of 59. Tuesday night, chance of rain showers after midnight with temps down to 45. Rain is likely in South Central South Dakota on Wednesday with a high of 61. Rain likely Wednesday night, could be heavy at times. Temps down to 45. Chance of rain on Thursday. Breezy with a high of 61. Then breezy and sunny next Friday. Next Friday's high 57 in central South Dakota. Not much to speak of whatsoever in the radar precip-wise this morning. 65 as we get you going in Chamberlain. Pierce at 63. Down in Ainsworth, 63. Valentine, 60 degrees. Gregory's at 65. 66 and breezy here in downtown Winter. Your Heartland weather forecast here on your Saturday mornings is brought to you by Mead Lumber of Winter, your hometown lumber yard. It is 7:40. Time now for a check on sports.
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0: catch. We had another play in the first half where we score a touchdown. It gets called back because we're not up on the ball, which I think is just kind of unfortunate at that situation. You know, if the game at the halftime is 26-14, which is probably what it should have been, you know, we'd have felt pretty good about that, I guess, all things considered. We let those guys, and I say let them, I mean, they're physical. They've made it difficult for us, but them being able to kind of just do what they wanted to do, running the ball right away, kind of put us behind the eight ball to begin with. But I thought our kids kept fighting and gave a great effort to not give up.
1: That again was Burke Cougar football coach Mike Seaburn. New Underwood last night defeated Jones County 34-6. Platte Geddes over Stanley County 50-0. Lower Brule over Marty 48-6. Todd County defeated St. Francis 64-0. White River shut out McLaughlin 76-0. Wynot over North Central 43-0. Bloomfield over Ainsworth 18-2. Plainview Osmond over Valentine 39-0. Volleyball today, we got Kimball White Lake in a Northwestern tournament, Lyman's at the Gettysburg tournament. We were talking to Todd County volleyball coach Annika Nispel this week, and she talks about her team getting a hard-fought win over White River.
2: Oh, my goodness. Yeah, White River, they just came out hard. They came out swinging. They're just a very scrappy team. Got to give a lot of credit to that program. They worked very, very hard. We were nervous a little bit. You know, they kind of made us forget a little bit of what our strategy was. But once we kind of, you know, relaxed a little bit, we started to implement more of our strategy. But White River did not make it easy. So, it was great playing against them.
1: That, again, was Todd County volleyball coach Annika Nispel. College football coverage coming up on 1260. We'll have Indiana and Nebraska kicking off at 11 a.m. Prelude the pregame will start at 9:55, and USD will be at home today hosting Southern Illinois. Kickoffs at 1 p.m. We got Region Cross Country coming up in Chamberlain next Thursday. I asked Coach Holly Evans the following question, if she likes that 10-day layoff in the SESD meet and the gap until next Thursday for Region.
3: You know, I do. It gives our bodies a time to recuperate a little bit, rest. You know, we're at that towards the end of that season, and we're, you know, the kids are, you know, something's bothering them, something's hurting them. We got, you know, so it gives us some time to just fix some things up, you know, get, you know, we still train, but, you know, we can do some adjustments. So, yeah, I really do like that 10-day layoff.
1: That, again, was Chamberlain Cross Country coach Holly Evans. KWIR Sports, I'm Chris Dasky.
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6: 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It's 160 acres. 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Our phone number is 605-840-2735. 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

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Blue birds singing songs, nothing but blue skies.

0: The great Willie Nelson in Blue Skies at 7:51 here at Country 1260 in the morning, saying a happy birthday to Krissa Odenbaugh Hamill. Winter Livestock, hard to believe next Friday will be the back half of October. Next Friday will be the 16th. Winter Livestock has a special weigh-up and hay sale next Friday, as I'll start with the weigh-ups at 9 next Friday morning. A lot of blood drives in the next couple weeks. Blood drive and press show at the Methodist Church will be next Thursday the 15th. That'll be 12:30 to 5:30 in press show. And also, a Saturday tradition is back this weekend. Pheasant Bar here in Winter has their monthly Build Your Own Bloody Mary Bar. That's going to be going 11 to 2 today at the Pheasant. Let's talk about that weather forecast here for you at 7:52. 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South Central South Dakota here for today. Going to be sunny, breezy, and warm for us today with a high of 94 degrees. Winds out of the southwest 14 to 21. Overnight lows down to about 63, clear tonight. And then cooling off for Sunday. Tomorrow's high 76, partly sunny. Then you look at Monday, a high of 63. Tuesday, sunny with a high of 59. Chance of rain late Tuesday night and then rain on Wednesday. And then Thursday could see some showers early part of the day with a high of 61. And then Friday's high 57. 64 this morning in Chamberlain and in Pierre. Ainsworth's at 63. Valentine's at 60 degrees. Gregory's at 65. 66 and breezy here in downtown Winter. 7:53 on your Saturday morning.
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3: 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Registration starts at noon. It's 160 acres. Property's location is 34054 296th Street in Burke, South Dakota. 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Our phone number is 605-840-2735. 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

0: Michigan or Missouri bagged apples, $3.48 for 3 pounds, and Red Baron pizza by two for $9. 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
1: From ABC News, I'm Chuck Severson. Getting weaker but still packing a dangerous punch, a now former hurricane that slammed into the Gulf Coast overnight. But threatening tornadoes, flooding, and wind damage from the Gulf Coast to Tennessee and the Carolinas. There are over 750,000 power outages in the storm area. Expect a bad storm surge in the Florida Panhandle, says Brian Trasher, Vice President, United Cajun Navy.
2: We have supply trucks that are en route. They're going to come in behind and be able to come in right after the storm passes so that we can get our points of distribution open and start distributing supplies and any necessities that storm victims may have.
1: Granting a victory to immigration advocates, a federal judge has barred the government from deporting a man, an undocumented immigrant, shot Thursday by an ICE agent in New York City. It's been a second night of protests in New York over it. The Department of Homeland Security says the man has a long history of run-ins with police. His attorney, Harold Solis.
3: All I can say at this point is that regardless of whether or not someone has a criminal history, it is not lawful and it is not okay to shoot a father in an afternoon with his son in the backseat. That is not how we resolve legal disputes in this country.
1: Ukraine will not stop attacking Russia's oil refineries following President Trump's deal with Vladimir Putin to release Russian diesel fuel, says a source close to the matter to ABC News. ABC's Marcus Moore.
4: The Trump administration is hoping an injection of diesel will help bring down prices, but experts say that immediate release of 300,000 tons of diesel would have a very little effect or impact on prices long term, and that amount would only account for half of U.S. daily consumption. Also, there are doubts about whether Russia can even fulfill its promise.
1: Russia has not been exporting diesel due to a serious domestic shortage caused by Ukraine's attacks. You're listening to ABC News.
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1: More big storms. Southern California and the Mexican Pacific coast are in the path of Tropical Storm Rachel, forecast to start hitting this evening. Late tonight, western Mexico is expected to get slammed with a Category 4 hurricane. In Panama, much shock and fear as the ground still shakes with aftershocks as emergency crews dig for survivors after two big earthquakes yesterday, 7.7 and 6.6 magnitudes, causing buildings to fall. So far, nobody reported killed, but there are several injuries. We're waiting for confirmation that the 21 military data satellites carried by SpaceX's Falcon 9 rocket to orbit overnight actually deployed. Lots of criticism for Defense Secretary Pete Hegseth's announcement that the December firing squad execution of the Fort Hood, Texas mass shooter will be live streamed for the public to see as it happens. When asked yesterday, President Trump would not comment specifically on the issue. In that massacre, Army Sergeant Alonzo Lunsford was shot seven times. He says while he wants former Major Nadal Hassan to be executed.
7: We're not a nation that has every Thursday we're going to have a stoning, or every Tuesday we're going to have a lashing or a beheading. We're not doing that. We're better than that.
1: NFL Hall of Fame Cowboys player and Bears coach Mike Ditka is dead at 86. Chuck Severson, ABC News.
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10: And good Saturday morning. 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Sale day at Burke Livestock today as they are holding a regular cattle sale. Start the weigh-ups at 9:30 next hour, followed by all classes of cattle today at the Burke Livestock Auction. A fall roundup event will take place today from noon to 4 p.m. at Prairie Paws in Murdo. Murdo Economic Development Director Ashley Geigel tells us more.
11: Prairie Paws is hosting a fall roundup, and it runs from noon to 4, and there you have wagon rides, family activities, food.

0: truck, coffee truck, live music through the whole 4 hours, and all sorts of vendors available. So it'll be a fun event that we're looking forward to. It's their first event that they're hosting that's been this big. So we're excited about it.
1: That again was Ashley Geigel with us, Murdo Economic Development Director. The Winter Volunteer Fire Department will be hosting an open house at the fire hall tomorrow from 1 to 3 p.m. James O'Connor talks further about it.
2: Well, we got fire truck rides for the kids. We got some games, door prizes, and some cookies and drinks for everybody. We'll hang up the posters, and they'll be on viewing for the public that day as well, so you can see your kids' posters.
1: That, again, was James O'Connor with the Winter Volunteer Fire Department. St. Joseph's Catholic Church of Gregory will be showing a movie tomorrow starting at 3 p.m. at Maryvale Hall in Gregory. Carol Slaymaker previews.
3: Our church is going to do a presentation. Actually, we got some rights from the Chosen series that's been out here for about the last 6 years. And we got access to an early release of the new season that's coming up. It's a 2-hour kind of a movie presentation. And we're able to show it through our church and are going to do so. The St. Joseph Catholic Church in Gregory. It's very biblically based, and it just puts wonderful, I don't know how to say it, personality and kind of contextual information, how Jesus's life could have been, the disciples' life could have been back then. This will be on Sunday the 11th at 3 o'clock at the Maryvale Hall in Gregory, South Dakota. People are welcome to come 3 o'clock on Sunday the 11th, and if they've been following the series, they'll know what it's all about. This is a wonderful way to kind of get an early chance to see it.
1: That again was Carol Slaymaker. The Winter Catholic Church will hold their annual Fall Festival Turkey Dinner tomorrow from 4:30 to 6:30. Joyce Heath tells us more.
4: We decided to go a week later this year, so it's October 11th. And like he said, 4:30 to 6:30. And we'll do carry out and dine in this year and use the east door. Everything will be upstairs. We have turkey and dressing and potatoes, gravy, corn, cranberries, tea rolls, and a load of different desserts. We're hoping this year we have a big turnout again. We have advance tickets. Either you can pick them up at the parish office or at Marty's. Charging $15 a ticket, and you'll get your $15 worth. We guarantee that. And our money probably will go to parish improvements again this year. So.
1: That again was Joyce Heath. This is your Country 1260 News. It is 8:08.
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6: The Gregory City Council had their regular meeting this week. Mayor Laura Peterson talks more about the meeting.
7: We started out, the council received the HR risk analysis report, and we voted to move forward with hiring Black Hills HR Consulting to help strengthen our HR practices. The council authorized 20 hours of work, with the first priorities being updates to the employee handbook and job descriptions. The council approved the 2027 citywide street maintenance resolution, which continues the annual levy used for street repair and upkeep. The council does plan to revisit the levy amount next year to ensure it's keeping pace with rising costs. Tree building permits were approved, along with the Legion spiking and special event license. The council reapproved the installation of a water line extending one block east on 12th Street. This project was originally approved in July of 2024. Fire Chief Bartling attended the meeting and requested a new emergency siren for the Fennec Soil Center on the southeast side of town. The estimated cost is about $30,000. Our finance officer will review past grants, including the one used for the last siren purchase, and will look for any available funding to help cover this expense. The vacant building ordinance received its first reading. I asked about increasing the fees and whether code enforcement would assist with enforcing this new ordinance. These questions will be addressed before the second reading. The second

0: second ordinance introduced was the Community Area Project Ordinance, and this was also receiving its first reading. This ordinance would allow the city to create a board and impose a temporary municipal gross receipts tax of up to 1% for a specific capital improvement project, providing 60% of the vote approve it. The second reading of the 2027 budget ordinance passed, and the council approved hiring Lincoln Jurassic at $15 an hour to assist with fall mowing. During council concerns, Jessica Grage Schmidt raised the issue of dogs running loose in town. Some residents have posted beware of dog signs and will be reviewing our dog ordinance to ensure it is up to date. We also want to remind residents that dog licensing is required in Gregory. In the mayor's report, I shared updates from the recent street meeting. Gunnar and I had asked the engineer about the streets that appeared narrower. He reviewed the plans with us and explained that several streets are actually wider than before and most remain the same. So looks can be deceiving, and so we'll wait to see the finished product. We also questioned why certain areas were not included in Phase 1 and are not listed in future phases. Gunnar will be reviewing Phase 2 on site with the engineer, and the council will decide whether to move forward once that review is complete. I have a swimming pool meeting this morning with contractors, and we have a meeting with Rescues Unlimited on the 13th. We've also asked South Dakota Fit to assist with a cash flow analysis at no cost to the city. This will help ensure we are making the most of our financial resources.
1: That again was the mayor of Gregory, Laura Peterson. The city of Winter had their regular council meeting on Monday night. City Finance Officer Harley Kingsbury gives us her report.
2: The main agenda was approved by council. All were in favor. And then the floor was open for public input. There was no public input, so we moved along to the new hires. Those new hires were Bo Hurley as a full-time corrections officer as of October 19th, starting at $24.24 an hour. Hayden Anderson as a full-time corrections officer as of October 20th, starting at $24.24 an hour. Madison Sanders as a CNA in the corrections department, starting at $25 an hour. Amor Van Aswegen as a part-time corrections officer as of October 20th, starting at $22.27 an hour. And Catherine McGinnis as an RN in the corrections department as of October 2nd at $34.92 an hour. The department reports were then made by the public safety commissioner, the finance officer, and the public works director. The council then proceeded with a public hearing where they motioned to approve resolution 2026-10, sending the special assessments to the county auditor, and this was approved 5-0 on a roll call vote. Next, the council moved on to new business. They motioned to approve the first reading of ordinance 2026-1097, amending ordinance 150.050 to 150.053, vacant rental inspections, and this was approved 5-0 on a roll call vote. After that, the council motioned to approve first reading of ordinance 2026-1098, amending ordinance 110.03, number of licenses ordinance, and this was approved 5-0 on a roll call vote. Then the council motioned to approve and have the mayor sign the amendment to the 7th Street Tap Grant Work Order, and this was approved 5-0 on a roll call vote. The last thing the council looked at tonight was paying the claims to the city. After a brief discussion, the council motioned to approve those claims 5-0.
1: That again was the Winter City Finance Officer, Harley Kingsbury. The Chamberlain City Council met on Monday. Scott Schramm has more.
3: Well, the city approved pre-applications for 3 grants at the airport to be signed. Also, the checklist is still incomplete at Smoky Groves. The engineers will be hiring another contractor soon to finish the project. The council discussed handling residential lots now that the majority of the project is complete. Chief of Police Jason Handel informed the council that he would like to order a new police vehicle off a state bid for the year 2027. It was noted that it was not budgeted, so it will need to be supplemented. A transfer was approved in the amount of $75,000 from the water fund to general fund, as it was interim financing between the two funds during construction until loans and grants could be obtained. Greg Powell of Pinpoint Engineering presented the council with an engineering plan for the city to consider using them as their engineering firm. Further discussion was tabled on engineer selection until the next regular meeting. Discussion was held on fencing around the holding ponds in Smoky Groves. Solik reported that the material cost is estimated to be approximately $22,000 with us doing the work. He was asked to check with Arrow Fencing for Platts on getting an estimate. For KWIR News, I'm Scott.

0: Graham.
1: The Cozard Library in Chamberlain is off and rolling with many different programs for the fall. Melissa Hutmaker tells us more.
2: We're back into the swing of our school year programs this year. We have three weekly programs: Lego Club on Mondays after school, the after school story time on Thursdays, and then our preschool story time at 11 o'clock on Wednesdays.
1: That was Melissa Hutmaker with the Cozard Library in Chamberlain. For KWIR News, I'm Leslie Schramm.
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4: Massive Christian burial for 83-year-old Mary Maggie Arnold of Valentine will be held today at 10 a.m. Mountain Time at the St. Mary's Catholic Church in Nenzel. Burial will follow at the Mount Hope Cemetery in Valentine. Massive Christian burial for 92-year-old Velva June Blum of Napier, Nebraska will be Wednesday at 10:30 a.m. at the St. Peter's and Paul Catholic Church in Butte. Burial will follow in the Sacred Heart Catholic Cemetery in Napier. Visitation will be 1 hour prior to the service. Funeral services for 72-year-old Gary Hobart and 71-year-old Deb Hobart of Harold will be Saturday, October 17th at 10:30 at the Harold School Gym. Burial will follow at the Medicine Hill Cemetery in Harold. Visitation will be from 5 to 7 Friday, followed by a 7 p.m. prayer service at the Harold School Gym. Memorial service for 83-year-old Gordon Hitchcock at Ainsworth will be Monday, October 19th at 2 p.m. at the Parkside Berean Church in Ainsworth. A private burial will be held at a later date. Those are the funeral announcements for this hour, again brought to you by Gregory Drug, your locally owned pharmacy in Main and Gregory. 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Central South Dakota looking at sunshine, breezy, and warm today with a high of 94. Winds out of the southwest 14 to 21. Overnight lows down to about 63 and clear tonight. Partly sunny and cooler for Sunday. Tomorrow's high at 76 degrees. Chamberlain right now in the River City is at 65, Pier is at 64, Ainsworth at 63, Valentine 61, 66 in Gregory, 67 in Breezy here in downtown Winter. Want to give a shout out, a happy birthday to Ryan Vogt of Winter. That is from Scott and Joanne. Happy birthday to Ryan Vogt here for this weekend. We got Coach's Corner coming up next.
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6: Absolutely. That land auction will take place Monday, October 12th at 1 o'clock. Registration starts at noon. It's 160 acres. Property's location is 34054 296th Street in Burke, South Dakota. The legal description is southeast quarter of the section 219672. Our phone number is 605-840-2735. 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
2: 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Chamberlain holds off Mount Vernon Plangenton 18-14. Corisca Stickney got a win over Gregory 60-20. Kimball Whiteleg defeated Burke, final score 51-0. New Underwood over Jones County 34-6 last night. Platte Geddes dominated Stanley County 50-0. Lower Brule over Marty in a big way, 48-6. Todd County shut out St. Francis, 64-0. White River Tigers big over McLaughlin, 76-0. Why Not defeated North Central, 43-0. Bloomfield over Ainsworth, 18-2. Plainview Osmond defeated Valentine, final score 39-0. Volleyball going on today. We got Kimball Whitelake at the Northwestern Tournament, Lyman's at the Gettysburg Tournament. College football coverage, we mentioned Indiana's at Nebraska, kicking off at 11 a.m. here on 1260. Prelude to the pregame will start about 9:55. USD's at home at the Dakota Dome at 1 o'clock today as they will host Southern Illinois. We're going to hear from Burke Cougar football coach Mike Seaburn, followed by winter coach Kevin Keiser. 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
2: He's Mike Seaburn, Burke Cougar football coach, joining us in the program here today. Coach, looking at that Kimball Whitelake team, I was saying it all week long leading up to our coverage. This Kimball Whitelake team, one of the best 500 teams in the entire state of South Dakota, regardless of class. And I still thought you guys at the end of the day put together some long drives and they were able to get some stops when it was all said and done. So looking back in that loss Friday, Coach, what'd you take away from that loss to a good Kimball Whitelake team?
6: Yeah, once again, we did some good things throughout the game. I thought offensively we were able to kind of put some drives, put some plays together that were able to keep them off the field offensively. We just had kind of, again, we had a

0: option pass the end zone. We didn't come up with the catch. We had another play in the first half where we scored a touchdown. It gets called back because we're not up on the ball, which I think is just kind of unfortunate at that situation. You know, if the game at the halftime is 26-14, which is probably what it should have been, you know, we'd have felt pretty good about that, I guess, all things considered. We let those guys, and I say let them, I mean, they're physical. And it made it difficult for us. But them being able to kind of just do what they wanted to do, running the ball right away, kind of put us behind the eight ball to begin with. But I thought our kids kept fighting and gave a great effort to not give up.
1: You were telling me leading up to it, Coach, that's a team that's right on the border of being a 9-AA team. And I thought Brody had some really nice throws. Eli Bartling ran some good routes. Regan Lamley played his tail off, excuse me. I think you guys did some really, really good things, especially offensively, Coach.
0: We've got some skilled players. And, you know, we knew that going into the season. And we can really it really doesn't matter who we play if we're kind of into the game and on cue, I guess, if you would, we can move the ball on pretty much anybody. The issue sometimes becomes consistency. You can't get behind the sticks with penalties. That happened to us a few times too. And then again, the turnover bug kind of hurt us at times. I thought we have to keep trying to have balance in our offense. We'd like to run the football. It does make it difficult when they have the size that they do to be able to get a consistent running game going, and then that hurts your play action. But I thought some of our drop back stuff and spreading them out and moving the ball around, that worked out pretty well. Brody's got a bright future as far as being a quarterback. I mean, the kid's probably as accurate as a quarterback as I've had, and especially being just a freshman. So he's got a lot to look forward to, and there's some nice-looking receivers that he can throw the ball to as well. So there's some opportunities to have some success moving forward, no doubt.
1: Yeah, a lot to be excited about, and you guys have a chance to close out the regular season strong, Coach. Gabriel Vallon coming to your place, and I'm sure you guys are just starting to get ready for them. So what do you expect to see from Gabriel Vallon here?
0: Yeah, it's interesting. You know, we split the conference now. Those teams like Centerville, Gabriel Vallon, Irene Wakanda, El Sister Hudson, who we used to play, we don't play those guys until the last game of the year where you figure out where the records are and then you kind of match them up accordingly. They'll present issues as well. The conference is real strong this year, top to bottom. And so no matter who we get, we're going to have to play well. I'm just hoping our kids can put the best foot forward here going into probably what's going to be a few of their last games at home at Tolstead Field. So we're excited about that opportunity to be able to play well for our last home game.
1: Hey, thanks for joining us here, Mike, and good luck to the boys coming up here.
0: All right. Thanks a lot, Chris.
1: That again was Burt Cougar football coach Mike Seaburn.
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2: On with us once again is Winter football coach Kevin Keezer. Coach, we mentioned this last weekend in the program. You liked where the bye week fell. So what was the focus like? Did the guys get an extra day of rest? How'd you guys attack the last week here?
3: Yeah, Monday we had JV play a game, so the varsity, they went in, lifted, and then they came out and helped with the JV game. And then we went Tuesday, Wednesday, Thursday, and it was just nice to get back to some fundamentals, stuff that we did during fall camp. You know, we tried to get the guys out of here by 5:30 every day, keep them fresh, heal up some nicks and stuff that we have. We'll get back at it Monday morning, scout report, and it's game week. So it was refreshing, you know, for the boys and the coaches, too. You know, it's a mental grind. Watching film all week, you know, going over each team each week, and so it was nice to have a bye week.
2: Chance to really do some self-evaluation, some deep digging before postseason time, and there's a lot to like, Coach. You guys in the trenches have been pretty solid most of the year, but where do you guys want to really take it a step forward here if you guys want to have a deep run here, Coach?
3: Well, we just need to keep executing is what we need to do. We focus a lot on that, our blocking, you know, stepping with the right foot, ankle blocking. Worked on a lot. We fumbled a little bit too much last week. You know, we got back to ball security drills, just breaking down individually, working defensively, linebackers reading your keys, defensive back reading keys, attacking. So we just need to improve it with everything that we do and carry that forward.
2: Coach, looking at the Chamberlain Cubs here, of course, you got a little more time to prep for them, but obviously they're doing some things right, got off to that great start. What do you expect to see from the Cubs here?
3: Well, they're going to run at us. Every team they played this year, they moved the ball. I mean, they're big up front. They're physical. So we know pretty much what we're going to see. I mean, they're just a grinded out team, and they'll take shots when they can. Quarterback's pretty good. He's left-handed, likes to roll out to the left quite a bit. You know, and then defensively, they've been prone to give up some big plays on the back end. But every team that they played this year, they played some good teams. They moved the ball on them running. So they're going to be a challenge for us up front. And so that's kind of what we're going to be stressing this week.
2: Yeah, it's because I know it's a busy time here. And the big thing is, knock on wood, you guys have stayed relatively healthy for the most part this year, right?
3: We have. I credit that to a lot of the kids that play quite a bit. They come to the summer workouts and, you know, and they play physical football. I think those are two things that kind of go hand in hand. Number one, you're doing other sports. You're coming in the summertime and doing the weightlifting, the agility drills. And then I'm just a firm believer if you play physical football all the time, you know, those kids are less likely to get hurt. So that kind of goes hand in hand, and I think our younger kids are seeing that, and hopefully, we knock on wood, we can stay healthy.
2: You look at the field right now, and of course, you guys want to finish strong, but man, 11B is going to be really fun this year in the postseason. Elk Point Jefferson, you guys, Tommy Moore, Clark Willowlake, Duel. I mean, there's some really, really good teams in the top half of 11B, Coach.
3: There is, yeah. I tell the kids, every game is a playoff game from here on out. Yeah, I mean, to be at home is a little bit of advantage if we can happen to win and get two games at home. That's an advantage of staying home. But as far as opponent wise, I mean, there's a lot of teams, and you just look at scores, watch games on film, and there's a lot of parity in 11B. You probably Elk Point, St. Thomas More, probably your top two teams, I would say. But after that, I mean, it's a crapshoot. McCook's played with everybody. Sioux Valley's played with everybody. Chamberlain's played with a lot of teams. Mobridge played with Clark Willowlake last week. 11B, there's just a lot of parity.
2: Thanks for joining us here, Kev. Look forward to seeing you guys in Chamberlain, and thanks for hopping on with us here.
3: All right. Thanks, Chris. See ya.
2: You bet. That again, Winter football coach Kevin Keezer.
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3: Joining us once again is Gregory head football coach John King. Crazy thing, Coach. We just have one game left in the regular season. How these seasons just fly faster and faster as the years go by. But Friday night, Corsica Stickney team came to town and get the win 60-20. I saw them early in the year against Burke. They're a really physical team that can really run the football and have a good offensive line. What gave you guys trouble on Friday, Coach?
4: Well, they just ran a nice mix of offense. And, you know, like you said, they were, you know, they're a physical team and they were pounding the ball on us. But they were able to also get some play-action passes on us. And, you know, they put our linebackers in a bad, you know, in a tough position. You got to be able to, you know, read your keys really close with that. And we got caught with some misreads, and it got some play-actions over top of us. And they pounded the ball on us off tackle pretty good.
3: And I know there's a lot of things to work on late in the season, Coach, but at the same time, you guys still did put together some scoring drives. Talk to me about some of the positives from Friday.
4: Yeah, they were up on us early. It was 8-0, and then we ran an off-tackle play. I can't remember for sure. It was about 60 yards off-tackle play, and David Biggins had a 60-yard touchdown. And, you know, we were right there and did some good things. Some of our off-tackle stuff worked pretty well, and at times we had some good defensive stops. It's just a matter of putting it all together at once. David Biggin ended up with 72 yards and a touchdown, and Dane Johnson ran off tackle pretty hard for us and had another like 75 yards, and Wyatt Beck pounded inside for us and kind of made the inside game definitely more relevant this week, and then Aiden Frosch added a touchdown. And so, you know, we did some good things, just that we just couldn't put it all together at one time. Defensively, Dane Johnson, he had another outstanding game, led us in tackles with 7 tackles. And Aiden Frosch, 5, and Dale Smichael put together 5 also.
3: Coach, last time the seniors take the field at Mike Dacey Field, I'm sure that was a little emotional Friday night.
4: Yeah, it was. And we talked about that. Coaching staff is very proud of these guys. They've been through a lot this year. Done a good job of leading. And, you know, we also talked about the younger players, how, you know, they got to, you know, we got one game left. We're doing everything we can for the seniors, but at the same time, they got to be preparing for the future and what they're in their leadership and their ability to get things done for us also.
3: And of course, Coach Parkston, they've been a juggernaut all year. The games at their place, but all the pressure's on them, Coach. I think you guys are playing with house money Friday. I know it's a tall task. It has been for every team that's played them this year. Talk about the preparation for Parkston for Friday.
4: Well, Parkston, you hit it on the money. They are a very good football team, and you know, they're one of many teams in our conference this year that are really good. And I've said it before, but, you know, I'll say it again. This conference is a very, very good conference. You know, there's been years past that we've been good, but maybe not the best conference in the state. But I would say this year, by far, we've always been a really tough conference. And now I would say that we are definitely the best conference in the state in 9-man football. The championship's going to run through our conference. There's not a doubt in my mind. There's a lot of great athletes. There's a lot of great coaches. There's a lot of really good teams right now in junior and senior classes, and these teams are very talented. You know, my hat goes off to all these coaches in this conference. It's a bear, and we have to be ready to play. One of the biggest things we got to focus on is just doing things better ourselves and really believing in what we're doing and bonding together as a team and going into another real tough game with a real tough opponent.
3: John,

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3: Hopping on with us one last time for the season is Chamberlain Boys Golf Coach Matt Hilson. Quite the ending to the State A Tournament at Lakeview and Mitchell, Coach, on Tuesday. Chase McQuirk, one shot off the lead, trying to get in that playoff on Tuesday, finishing with a 143. Let's start with Chase and how he ended the season, Coach, finishing tied for third.
4: Yeah, really proud of him coming out in third place. And if anyone was paying attention to the tournament, there was four guys that were tied for the lead going into the final hole, and he was lucky enough to be one of those. And just shows kind of the hard work that he's been putting in the past several years and coming down to that final hole. It was just a really cool experience, you know, kind of all that hard work. It all comes to that one moment. And, you know, unfortunately, didn't win as an individual, but just to, you know, give yourself that opportunity and just the whole second, well, really the whole 2 days and day two especially, it was just a back and forth between everybody and just shows that there's a lot of really good golfers, and Chase gave himself an opportunity to put his name in that list.
3: Saw Braden Creel also golfed. What would you take away from Braden's play?
4: Yeah, Braden he's one of those kids that really has worked hard at just becoming a really solid golfer, and he had an unfortunate break to start his round on day one, but I was really proud of the way he bounced back and just was able to put together a pretty solid 2 days of golf after, you know, a pretty unfortunate first hole to start your state tournament. And that can be really hard on, you know, the mental part of the game when you kind of already get that feeling that, you know, well, maybe this isn't the year I'm going to win it. But for him to just bounce back and kind of he took an 11 on his first hole, but after that it was par, par, par. And that just shows kind of, you know, the mental strength that he has to put together some good holes and put together a good 2 days of golf.
3: Coach, Chase ends his career on a high note, finishing tied for third, won so many tournaments this year. What was it like to coach a kid like that and see his progress over the last few years?
4: Yeah, Chamberlain's been lucky enough to have some really good golfers over the past few years, and you know, I've been fortunate enough to coach a number of those guys, and each golfer's a little bit different. You know, some of those guys that can contend for that championship, some of them want you right there, you know, advising you on shots. And Chase, more so, kind of, I have just a level of trust in him where just kind of there to support him, you know, and he's, we've talked about throughout the year that he's just such a level-headed golfer, and his mentality on the course is just something that you can't really teach, and kind of got to just sit back and just enjoy, you know, watching him golf. And just that level of trust that I have in him, it was cool to see him, you know, put himself in that position. And we had talked earlier in the week where, you know, he kind of had an unfortunate missed putt on hole 13, but he just continued to push for the next five holes. And yeah, it was really fun. Really fun to watch. Really great kid to coach.
3: Well, and the thing is, I'm sure it's exciting as a coach to see who's going to be the next guy up, who's going to make that next big advancement forward. Maybe a kid like Braden Creel or someone else that steps up next year and leads the team, right?
4: Yeah, Braden, he already is kind of in that leadership role. He's just a really positive voice on our team, and just a great teammate to have, and a great kid to have as a coach. So he's kind of already got those leadership qualities, even though he is only a sophomore. But he's definitely going to be filling in some big shoes because we've had some really solid golfers up in the one and two spots over the years. So, you know, I think he's ready for that challenge. And we do have some younger kids that I think are really going to grow over the offseason. And hopefully we can continue to have some really good golf, and especially with Region 3 being so competitive, I think he can kind of help lead that.
3: We've enjoyed catching up with you all throughout the season, hearing about the progress the boys made. Thanks for joining us here all throughout the season, Coach.
4: You bet, Chris. Thanks for all your support and giving us a voice over here. So
3: yeah, we're happy to do it, Coach. We'll talk to you soon.
4: You bet. Yep, thanks.
3: That again was Chamberlain Boys Golf Coach Matt Hilson.
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3: 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Here's Chris Dosky.
4: Joining us one final time for the season is Austin Calhoun, Winter Boys Golf Coach. Coach, man, what a field of teams. I know we can say that pretty much every year, but man, you guys fought your tails off, finished eighth as a team in Mitchell at the State A tournament that wrapped up on Tuesday. So both days, all things considered, what'd you take away from the tournament, how the guys looked out there in both days?
5: Yeah, I thought we did overall pretty well. Just hoping for a little bit better of a chance going into day two to place as a team, but we kind of had a tough day one and some difficult conditions. The greens were pretty quick, made a few mistakes here and there that kind of cost us a few shots, but I was really proud of how we bounced back day two. Had a lot of good scores out there, and just overall really proud of the team and how much they got better throughout the year.
4: What were some of the things that maybe plagued the guys in the first day? Was it just a lot of bogeys, getting off to bad starts on holes? What was really hurting the guys in the first day?
5: Yeah, I mean, I'm not even too worried about the bogeys. It's just the doubles, the triples, those kind of things. Not that we had a lot of them, but it's just they add up when you get a couple of those throughout the round. And a little bit tougher with that wind to make a lot of birdies out there, too, to kind of counteract some of those higher scores on some of the more difficult holes. So that kind of plagued us. And then the putting, just the greens are a lot larger than what we're used to. So we had a lot more three putts than what I would normally expect our guys to do. So I think that's probably what mainly played a role in the higher scores for us on day one.
4: Going right down the list, Carter Craven was just outside the top 20 with a 154, and we've been saying his name quite a bit throughout the year, him and Brody Calhoun. What did you see out of those two boys' play, Coach?
5: Yeah, they both played really well. Brody struggled a little bit on day one, but came back and had an awesome day two, and I talked about it with him after the tournament, and he's a little disappointed and just on how he finished. He was one shot outside of being a medalist, and you go back through and you count all the shots that coulda, woulda, shoulda, putts here, putts there, shot here, shot there, but kind of just said, hey, I mean, we can go back and look at all those shots, but you also got to remember the other good shots, the long birdie putts that he made, or the tough up and downs that he got to. So overall, just really, really proud of those two seniors. They both actually finished with personal best scores. Final day of the state tournament, Brody with a personal best 74 and Carter with a 75. So I'm glad that they were able to play their best golf on the last day of the year.
4: Well, and you get everyone else back, Jalen, Gus, and Cooper. Of course, I'm sure they were frustrated with some holes out there, but they got a lot of promise for the future here, Coach.
5: Yeah, yep. They definitely battled. Cooper kind of struggled on the second day, but had a pretty good first day, and Gus and Jalen rebounded from a tough first day and played really well the second day. So bringing through those three back next year, along with Levi Heenan, who is right on the edge of making the varsity roster for the region and state tournament. So we're looking forward to have those four back, and then we'll have some other sophomores and juniors and maybe a couple younger kids that'll be battling for that fifth and sixth spot going into next year.
4: Well, I think you and I talked about it because, and I know a lot of people know about it out there, but a lot of those teams over East River and even some in Western South Dakota have such a big advantage in our kids around the area because they're golfing year-round and they focus on just that one sport, and you can see it out there at the state.

0: the tournament coach.
1: Yeah, I think that's definitely a thing. The courses that some of those teams get to play consistently, and that's just is what it is where we live. We don't get to experience those bigger 18-hole courses, so won't call it unfair. It's just the way it is. So our kids know that they need to get out in the summer and try to go play some of those courses that they're able to. And I think it's in Rapid City next year, so I'll be telling the kids to try to get over there and play that course a few times and get ready for the next season.
0: Well, there's quite a few teams that return a lot. I know Roncalli, Chamberlain, Parkston. It should be another strong region again next year with you guys, right?
1: Yeah, should be another good test. I think we go to Pierre next year, which is a course we usually play at least once a year. So I think we'll have a little bit of an advantage over some of those other teams. Same time, you still got to go out and play good golf, and hopefully we're able to get a full team to state again.
0: AC, thanks for joining us all throughout the season. Appreciate it, bud.
1: Yeah, no problem. Thanks.
0: That again was Winter Boys golf coach Austin Calhoun.
2: We reach across distances so vast. 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
0: Good morning, sports fans. With your Coach's Corner scoreboard, I'm Chris Dosky. In high school football last night, Chamberlain holds off Mount Vernon Plankinton 18-14. Corisca Stickney over Gregory, final score 60-20. Kimball Whitelake defeated Burke 51-0. New Underwood last night defeated Jones County 34-6. Black Geddes over Stanley County 50-0. Lower Brule over Marty 48-6. Todd County defeated St. Francis 64-0. White River shut out McLaughlin 76-0. Wynot over North Central 43-0. Bloomfield over Ainsworth 18-2. Plainview Osmond over Valentine 39-0. Volleyball today, we got Kimball Whitelake in a Northwestern tournament, Lyman's at the Gettysburg tournament. College football coverage coming up on 1260. We'll have Indiana and Nebraska kicking off at 11 a.m. Prelude the pregame will start at 9:55. And USD will be at home today hosting Southern Illinois, kickoffs at 1 p.m. With your Coach's Corner scoreboard, I'm Chris Dosky.
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0: Joining us once again is Holly Evans, Chamberlain cross country coach. Coach, you guys ran at Mount Vernon going back to this past Monday for the SESD, and Grace Phillips was able to win with a time of 19:32.7. And I always love including the other girls because Sasha Vandenbosch, Ava Schindler finishing the top 10. Pretty darn strong day for your girls Monday, Coach.
5: You know, we did. You know, you're running that SESD conference, and there's tough competition for our kids. So, you know, we prepared the week and for the, you know, for the meet. And yeah, Grace led our team. But then, like you said, with Sasha and Ava finishing that top 10, and then, you know, Presley's been, Huska's been real strong for us. And then Billy Nelson, you know, she's a young one that we're trying to get her some varsity experience. She's doing really well for us as well.
0: I saw Hudson, Liam, and also Lindy Cosgrove. They had good days in the boys' side, it sounded like, on Monday.
5: They did, you know, Liam and Lindy got out and they were leading the race, and you know, not by far, just Platt has their, you know, the Grazer boy that runs really well, and Grazer ended up winning it. But yeah, Lindy worked really hard and was able to come away with second, and then, you know, Liam was followed right behind him a little ways, and yeah, so you know, things are shaping up real well for us.
0: You look at regions coming up for Thursday, Coach. You have some good teams coming to town. Winter, Todd County, Platt, you guys, Mobridge, Shine, Eagle Butte. What can you tell us about this Region 4 meet at the Chamberlain Golf Course for Thursday?
5: there's going to be a lot.

0: of good competition. I've talked to the boys about, you know, where they're kind of sitting. You know, they're, you know, with Cheyenne Eagle Butte, you know, they, you know, they have, you know, the Take It Alive boy that's, you know, an amazing runner. But and then you have Platt that's pushing us, you know, so we kind of compete all year long with some of those teams. And I said, you know what, sometimes we're just gonna have to run our best, and we have to be ready to race if we want good things to happen. And we just take one race at a time. And, you know, our goal, you know, I said, it doesn't really matter on time. I said, we got to worry about places right now. So, you know, it'd be nice for us boys right now. They're sitting, looking pretty good to be in the top three. But you know what? You got a lot of good competition that anybody could pop off a good race and, you know, knock you off. So you got to be ready to compete.
1: Are you a fan of that layoff, Coach, going from the SCSD to the regions, 10-day layoff? Do you like that break in the schedule here?
0: You know, I do. It gives our bodies a time to recuperate a little bit, rest. You know, we're at that, towards the end of that season, and we're, you know, the kids are, you know, something's bothering them, something's hurting them. We got, you know, so it gives us some time to just fix some things up, you know, get, you know, we still train, but, you know, we can do some adjustments. So, yeah, I really do like that 10-day layoff.
1: Hey, I wish you guys best of luck Thursday in your home course. Thanks for hopping on with us here today, Holly. We appreciate it.
0: Thank you.
1: That again was Chamberlain Cross Country Coach Holly Evans.
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1: On with us now is Sarah Taggart, Winter Competitive Dance Coach. Coach, you guys made that long trip out to the hills going back to Thursday in Sturgis, and sound like you guys did really, really darn well overall. So talk about finishing in the top three against some really big schools, Coach.
6: Yeah, we were excited with how things ended up. You know, we had talked earlier how we made some changes to both of our routines, and we were kind of excited to see what the judges thought and just being able to execute our changes. When you make all those changes, sometimes that muscle memory hasn't kicked in yet and you get nervous and you're afraid you're going to default to what you've been doing all season. So we were a little bit nervous about some of those things. We had a little bit of timing issues in our jazz routine, so we weren't sure where we were going to finish there. And then palm-wise, Rapid City Central is a solid double-A team. They're going to finish in the top five probably in class double-A in their palm and their hip-hop routines for sure. And so to only lose by 1 point in palm was so exciting. So we were really happy with our finish.
1: Have you had a girl or two, and I know it's a team thing, but have you had a girl in practice or during competition that really stood out and has really improved since the start of the season, Coach?
6: Well, you know, we have a lot of experience returning. The majority of my girls have been dancing since they were seventh graders. But Addie Herman is an eighth grader, and this is her first year on the competitive team. And then Charlotte Tuttle is a sophomore, but it's her first year dancing competitively too. And both of them have just been working so hard in improving their skills and pushing themselves to get more turns in and improve their jumps. And so I would say just both of them have just improved so significantly from the start of the season till now. I'm really proud of what they've brought to our team.
1: Get a little bit of practice time, and then you guys have Platt on the 17th, right, Coach?
6: Yes, Platt on the 17th, so we're really excited for that. We kind of always

0: call that mini state, because really the majority of the Class A teams that we see and that are really competitive with us are there. And so it's always a good way to kind of gauge where everybody's at before we head to that state competition.
1: I mean, I brought it up the last couple of times we talked, but it's crazy being in October. We just have a few weeks left here, Coach, and then we're done pretty
0: soon.
1: Yes,
0: I know. We just were talking, and we're like, 2 weeks, and we're done. It's crazy. It just, you start in August, and you feel like, oh, here we go, and then you blink, and you're getting ready for state.
1: Hey, Sarah, thanks for joining us every single week. Good luck coming up here on the 17th.
0: Hey, Chris, we really appreciate your coverage. It means a lot. Thank you.
1: Hey, we'd love to do it, Coach. We'll talk to you soon.
0: Thank you.
1: That again was Sarah Taggart, winter competitive dance coach.
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1: He's Bruce Hansen, Platte-Geddes Black Panther football coach, joining us after their dominant win Friday in Fort Pierre over Stanley County. Final score 50-0. Coach, I know Stanley County's had their struggles, but man, they have a lot of different formations, a lot that they throw at you, and it's never easy to pick up on all that stuff. But it sounds like, for the most part, you guys were able to come out and dominate the first couple quarters, Coach.
7: Yeah, their first drive, we struggled a little bit picking it up. They actually had a pretty good drive against us, their first one. So I'm proud of the kids to adjust and keep the zero on the scoreboard. So, yeah, our kids just responded pretty well. Landon started us off. Kaiser had a big run to start off the game, like an 82-yarder. We scored defensively. We had a pick six. We had a safety. So we kind of scored in all facets of the game. And then we put together some pretty good drives, too, running the ball. They stacked line of scrimmage and blitzed a lot, so we struggled with that a little bit, but we kind of fixed that at halftime a little bit more, and third quarter was a lot better. So, yeah, we did some good things.
1: Last 3 weeks combined, you guys have only given up 8 points, a couple of shutouts against Gregory, Stanley County in that time frame, and just 8 points against Kimball-Whitelake. And obviously, a lot of teams in 9AA are going to score points in the playoffs, but if you bring that kind of intensity, that defense, Coach, in the playoffs, man, you guys have a great shot to have a deep, deep run here, Coach.
7: Yeah, we're hoping to make a pretty good run here. Yeah, defense has been pretty good the last 3 weeks. We have bent quite a bit. We've had some goal line stands, especially in that Kimball game, but I'd say those zeros are probably a little deceiving. We have given up a little bit of yards, so we still have things to work on and some areas to get better at. So I think we're growing, though. We're communicating. Our kids are adjusting a little bit better in-game, kind of self-adjusting, which we've talked about. Kind of recognizing what the other team's trying to do or what they're doing, and then trying to just make a little adjustment on their own. So they're getting better at that.
1: Coach, you guys get Bonham at their place. They're coming off a bye week and three consecutive losses. They've gone through the gauntlet from Sioux Falls Lutheran to Kimball-Whitelake, and then obviously the juggernaut that is Parkston. You know, Coach Culver's going to have his team ready to go. Talk about this Bonham matchup here.
7: Yeah, we actually worked on Bonham quite a bit last week. No disrespect to Stanley County, but We know our conference is pretty tough. We consider Bonham a top three or four team, right there with us. I think they still believe they got a pretty good shot, and I do too. They got a really good team. They've had a few little blurps here, but Culver's a good coach, and I'm

0: this bye week. He's going to fix anything that needs to be fixed, and they're going to be ready to play us, and it's going to be a pretty big game for both of us, I think, for PowerPoint. So, yeah, it's going to be a good chance for us to get better this week again and a good opportunity to face a good team.
1: We'll be rooting hard for you, Coach. Thanks for joining us here.
0: All right, appreciate it.
1: That, again, was Platte Geddes football coach Bruce Hansen.
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1: Happy to have back with us once again, Jamie Keyser, winter volleyball coach. Her team went in the last couple matches over this last week, beating Mobert's Pollock on the road last weekend, then beating Gregory going back to Tuesday. That's always a long bus trip, Coach, especially on a Saturday to Mobridge, but you guys take care of them in straight sets. And we were talking about it last weekend in the program. They were probably going to be antsy to see you guys, and you guys still were able to make that long road trip and beat them. So what did you like from that road trip to Mobridge and taking them down?
6: Yeah, that road trip always worries me a little bit. It's a long ways up there, and, you know, you're sitting on a bus for, you know, 3.5 hours and not getting to move much, and, you know, so that always worries me. But like I said, we did a few things a little bit different this year. You know, I didn't let them sleep very long. We kind of got up and kind of moved around, you know, made them talk, play some games, do some things, you know, to kind of, you know, not be groggy and, you know, when you get off the bus and, you know, taking time to, you know, get motivated and ready to play. So I really think that helped. You know, we've also been talking about, you know, we're coming down to the wire now. I mean, it's crazy to think that, you know, we're going to be playing in region soon, and, you know, every match matters. So, you know, this last couple of weeks, we got to go on a roll, and every match matters, especially now that Mobridge is in our region, that we got moved to their region. So, you know, beating them was, you know, is going to be key, and, you know, especially on their home court, and they play tough there. So it was good to come out and get a win and, you know, jump on them. We talked about, you know, taking the first set and, you know, and then kind of going point by point from there. But, you know, just jumping on them right away. And I thought we did a good job. We came out ready to play from the beginning and played all the way through. And, you know, it didn't seem like we, you know, sometimes in there we kind of lose focus a little bit sometimes. And we've been really talking about that, staying focused from point one in the first set to however many it takes, hopefully, you know, point 25 in the third set. But that was a nice win.
1: Yeah, and you guys, speaking of setting the tone, Coach, Gregory can be sometimes a challenging place to win in all sports. You guys beat them in the auditorium, and it sounded like for the most part you guys played pretty well against Gregory Tuesday.
6: Yeah, we came out again, played, I thought, pretty well. You know, they have Vanderwerf, who's a good hitter, and we just didn't want to let her loose and, you know, really take it to them. We wanted to make sure we set it up and did the attacking. And I knew if we attacked the ball, they were going to have a hard time stopping us. But we couldn't let Vanderwerf go on a roll there. So we needed to jump out right away. And I thought we did a good job of that. You know, carry.

0: get it through to set two and set three. And like you said, it's hard to win there. And, you know, sometimes, you know, you look at a team's record and you don't, you know, you kind of come out half motivated. I wouldn't say half motivated to play, but just kind of half into it, you know, just thinking you're going to win. And we've been really talking about, you know, I don't care who it is. Anybody can get beat any given night. You got to come out and play. And I don't care what their record says. I don't care about anything. Let's go out, take care of us, attack the ball, do our little things, and things like that. And I thought we did a good job of that.
1: Chamberlain, I know, has had their struggles Tuesday, but still it's at their place. Great gym they've had for a few years now. What do you know about this Chamberlain team?
0: Yeah, you know, same thing. Kind of like Gregory, you know, we really got to take care of what we can take care of, and, you know, that's attacking the ball. We got to get out and attack the ball on them right away. Again, you can't look at their record, and we can't play, you know, more to their level. We got to, you know, attack the ball. We don't want to tip the ball. We don't want to, you know, when you have to, that's fine, but we don't want to get into tipping game. We want to attack the ball, keep them playing defense and running all over and then having a hard time getting the ball back over and attacking at us. So, you know, kind of the same thing with, you know, Gregory, just come out from the beginning, take 1 point by 1 point and move on. And, you know, like if you make a mistake, move on from it, you know, and, you know, that's kind of what we've been really just talking about. And the same thing with Chamberlain, you know, they're a team that you can't overlook. They've, you know, have a few struggles this year, but they're not a bad team. They easily capable of putting something together at a night, and, you know, we just don't want it to be against us.
1: Thanks for joining us, Jamie. Good luck to the girls coming up here.
0: Thanks for having me.
1: That again was Jamie Keyser, Winter volleyball coach.
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1: He is the Chamberlain Cup football coach. Josh Geary joining us. We'll talk about the big showdown here with Winter in just a bit. Coach, what a back-and-forth ball game going back to Friday, taking down Mount Vernon, playing in 10, a huge interception by Brody Nealon late. Talk about the guys' execution and just finding a way to win on the road, Coach.
6: Yeah, we've talked about our defense being a bend but don't break. So, you know, created a huge turnover near our goal line and had another red zone stop. So having that turnover and then also the red zone stop is a huge difference in this game when, you know, it's 18-14 and defense needs to come up and make a couple plays. And they certainly did. I mean, Brody Nealon finished the game with two picks, but I have to give credit to Tommy Knipling on one of those for popping it up in the air. And, you know, you always do those drills of tip drill in practice, and it's like, wow, when am I ever going to use this in a game? And it's obviously that's one of those scenarios that you can show on film and say, hey, this is why we practice what we do. Offensively, they, you know, took care of the ball. It's one of our first games that we were actually positive in turnover margin and didn't have any turnovers. So kudos to those guys and being able to protect the ball.
1: That's a huge win, Coach. I mean, just to boost momentum again after that great start to the season and getting off that losing skid. That's a big win Friday night, obviously, right?
6: Yeah, exactly. And winning's tough. It's not loyal to anybody, so you got to always be hungry to –

0: want to win. And we've gotten healthier too. We've had some battled some injuries these past few weeks, and seeing those guys come back at not probably full strength, but you know, up in the 90%, and then being able to get a couple guys back this week too is going to be a huge difference.
1: Coach, just looking at the line of scrimmage play, and we'll talk about winter in just a bit, but how was the line of scrimmage against Mount Vernon playing in 10?
0: Really good. I thought they controlled the game. It's always starts with your offense and defensive line. When you can create havoc in the backfield with your defensive line, and when you can create a push with your offensive line, obviously Coach Quartermeyer at Mount Vernon had great scheme offensively, great scheme defensively. So they came out in some stuff that you probably didn't really see on film, because he's a great coach in that aspect of trying to do something different, where if you're just going to sit in something, especially against our offense, I mean, that's pretty easy to block. So giving us different looks, our guys up front communicating, because it's conversation every play. They got to react off of what they're going to show you.
1: Coach, the Winter Warriors in town. I always look forward to calling this game. Of course, they've had a really good season, and of course, you guys are ready to bring it as well. So what are the big keys against the Warriors here on your home turf?
0: Yep, you got to control the ball. No turnovers. Obviously, it's going to be similar offenses back and forth, so who can have the ball more? It comes down to defense here. They've got a great defense. Older kids playing for them. But we know what they want to do defensively, where if we can obviously get a couple stops, make them punt the ball, and then have our offense drive and hold on to the ball, I don't expect this to be a high-scoring game whatsoever. But it's going to come down to probably a special teams play as well. So whether that's a block punt, or, you know, a big return on a kickoff return or a punt return, anything like that, to spark some momentum.
1: And who can do good in early down situations? I'll keep a close eye on that, Coach. First down and 10, can you make it second and 6? Those things are important in a game like this.
0: Yeah, especially in an offense where you want to play in front of the sticks. You get to third and manageable, you're going for it on fourth down regardless. If your team, especially double tight, double wing, if you can't get three-ish yards on it, what are we doing there, right?
1: Absolutely, Coach. Well, we always look forward to being at Don Gacy Field, and thanks for joining us here.
0: I appreciate it.
1: That again was Chamberlain Cup football coach Josh Geary.
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1: Joining us now in the program, he is Pat Iyot with us. He is an assistant coach for the Todd County football program. Coach Cornelia will join us again next week. Coach, thanks for stepping up for us. I know you guys were able to come out and beat St. Francis 64-0 Friday. Walk me through the game and how the guys played on Friday, if you can.
6: I think, honestly, that was our first time all year. We told these kids all year long, you know, you got to start our games fast. Seems like every game we always came out slow, and I think we put together. And the kids came out fast is what I think that all started. And that kickoff they did, it bounced almost to the end zone, and only a World One soldier picked it up. And made a play and ran it back. And I think that

0: got them kids going pretty good for the rest of the game.
1: A lot of guys have been filling up the stat column this year, Coach. Who had big games for you offensively on Friday?
0: O'Neal, Will and Soldier. I believe he had 4 touchdowns. Like I say, he scored on a kick return. He had a touchdown. He had a passing touchdown or a reception for a touchdown, and I believe he had 2 runs also.
1: Coach, the defense, it seems like your defensive line has been able to let your linebackers flow around. Your defense has been really, really superb this year.
0: Oh, yeah, D-line, you can thank Cornelius for that.
1: Absolutely. I mean, and it starts with those upperclassmen, too. Those upperclassmen, I mean, they really do a good job of leading by example, don't they?
0: Yeah, they do.
1: And I know you guys have Little Boone coming up. It's a Thursday, a short week, Coach. What do you know about this Little Boone team right now as you guys get put a game plan together here?
0: They're getting better. I watched a few of their games early on, a few of the games lately, and they're getting a better football team. Last year, we had a battle with them last year before the playoffs, or in the playoffs, go to the Dome. I believe the score was, I think we beat them by 2 points. But they're a tough team. I mean, you never know what they're going to bring. They always come out with something different, and it'll be a good game.
1: Thanks for joining us here, Coach. Good luck coming up.
0: Thank you.
1: That, again, was Todd County Assistant Football Coach Pat Iatt joining us here this morning.
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1: Good morning, sports fans. With your Coach's Corner scoreboard, I'm Chris Dosky. In high school football last night, Chamberlain holds off Mount Vernon Plankinton 18-14. Koriska Stickney over Gregory, final score 60-20. Kimball-Whitelake defeated Burke 51-0. New Underwood last night defeated Jones County 34-6. Platte Geddes over Stanley County 50-0. Lower Brule over Marty 48-6. Todd County defeated St. Francis 64-0. White River shut out McLaughlin 76-0. Wynot over North Central 43-0. Bloomfield over Ainsworth 18-2. Plainview-Osmond over Valentine 39-0. Volleyball today, we got Kimball-Whitelake in a Northwestern tournament, Lyman's at the Gettysburg tournament. College football coverage coming up on 1260. With Indiana and Nebraska kicking off at 11 a.m. Prelude to pregame will start at 9:55. And USD will be at home today hosting Southern Illinois. Kickoffs at 1 p.m. With your Coach's Corner scoreboard, I'm Chris Dosky.
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1: He's Jade Schuyler, Winter Cross Country Coach, joining us on the program after a busy week. SESD in Mount Vernon Monday and then Ethan Parks on Thursday. Pretty good week, Coach. Carter Pebble, Weston Foster with some good finishes Monday and Thursday on the boys' side anyway. So what'd you take away from this busy week here?
6: Yeah, it was a busy week. You know, we kind of go Monday and then come right back Thursday Yeah, keeps us busy. Like you said, Carter Pepple on Monday finished 6th and Weston Foster was 7th, so they're right by each other. And then flip-flop that at Ethan Parkston, Weston Foster was 11th and Carter Pepple was 13th. So they've kind of been, you know, flip-flopping with each other kind of all year and just going to stay that way, I would imagine. I don't know, whoever has the best day at Regions will be the leader for our team and the other one will be right behind him, I'm going to guess. So. Yeah, running well, and they're both, I'm going to guess, will qualify to state. So, you know, those two I'm not too worried about as far as getting to state. My next runner, he was

0: gone for about three of my races, and you know, the condition a little lacking, so he's backed up a little bit. I think when he left, he was sitting around 15th in our region for placing, and now he's kind of backed up to about 23rd, so he's going to have to step it up a little bit here. At the SCST, he came in 22nd, and Ethan Parkston, he was 27th. That's Abraham Urie. So, like I said, he's got some work to do. I was a little more comfortable after the Big Dakota Chamberlain meet that he was going to qualify, but he's going to have some step up and see what he can do to get there. Yeah, other than that, my other three, they've kind of flip-flopped back and forth. I've got Josh Kubel, Ryan Vanderwerf, and Clay McMurtry. They, those three kind of, you know, switch spots back and forth, and don't know who for sure will be my fourth finisher there, but that's really important for the team race because we score four in the A's. So whoever can come in fourth there, if they can beat some of the runners from the other schools, they could possibly come in as a team in third place and qualify to state. But, you know, it'll come down to that that fourth runner and if he can, you know, step up that day and get something done. On the girls' end, I've got two varsity girls, Avery Mankey and Kylie Van Zandbergen. I moved up Kylie about three races ago, and she started running varsity for me, so she's still kind of moving up, and she's, I think, sitting 25th right around there in the region, and Avery's sitting about 16th, so she should go on to state, but I guess we'll see when we get down with regions.
1: Regions, I mean, you look at this region, Cheyenne Eagle View's got some really, really good, especially boys on their team. Chamberlain, of course, everyone knows about Grace Phillips and a couple of their other girls, Platt Geddes, you guys, Todd County. This is a really good region meet coming up Thursday in Chamberlain.
0: Yeah, you know, it's, you know, as far as competitiveness for this region, Cheyenne Eagle View boys are probably going to run away with it, and Chamberlain girls, obviously, are going to run away with it on both of those ends. After that, Chamberlain boys on the boys' side, they'll probably be a pretty solid second. After that, you know, Platt is looking pretty tough for that third for boys. Like I said before, if my fourth runner could step up, we'd be right there with them. But it'll come down to that fourth runner for us. Girls-wise, you know, we only have two, so I haven't really been paying that close attention. But Platt girls have been running well. You know, I don't think they'll challenge Chamberlain in a small number meet like this, but we'll see. You know, they ran real well at the SCSD with Chamberlain girls, but I'm going to guess Chamberlain first, Platt get a second, maybe MVP third for girls is probably where it'll end up, 1, 2, 3 for that one. But our region isn't very real difficult competition-wise as far as individuals other than, you know, maybe the top four boys and then Chamberlain girls are pretty tough. You know, they'll probably medal pretty high. I'm guessing top five probably for at state, which is good for them. And Cheyenne Eagle View boys might medal, but there's so many quality boy teams East River that it'll be tough for them to get in that maybe top six, maybe, but it'll be tough.
1: Thanks for joining us, Coach. Good luck coming up here on Thursday.
0: Appreciate it, Chris.
1: That again was Jade Schuyler, winter cross country coach.
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2: 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Here's Chris Dosky.
3: Joined now by Lena Brown. She is the Gregory Competitive Cheer and Dance Coach. Lena, I know you guys went to the Bonham Invite going back to Monday in Tyndall, and I know I was talking to you a little bit off the air. It sounded like you guys had some really, really good moments against some familiar competition. So overall, I know there was a little bit of a dispute of who finished where, but what did you take away from how the girls looked in Tyndall on Monday?
4: Yeah, actually, I never did end up getting the final hearsay on the dance results. We had a score in dance, a total score of 442 points with two routines, palm points and hip hop points. And we scored first in one and second in another. And then Platt had just the opposite. They had scored second in one and first in the other. So it puts us in for a tie, and it's supposed to go down to, I believe, execution points. So never really got a hearsay on those. Like I said, we did get the first place trophy. We scored, like I said, about 35 more points than Platt did. So we're assuming that that's just kind of the where it stood. But not really sure. We had some great opportunities, though, to really show some of our dance skills. We did have a girl who's been out with a back problem this past week. So we just told her to do a lot of marking, and we just kind of wanted to see if that affected our scores and affected things, but it didn't. It was still, we got scored very high, great comments, working really hard, cute routines, stay sharp, point your toes, those kinds of comments. So working on those this week so we can get ready for Falkton, which we are not doing dance in Falkton. So I'll move to cheer. In Bonholm, we placed fourth out of seven teams. So right in the middle, kind of we're really consistent with our scoring. The judges have been really good with consistency there. We're kind of at the top of the 60s, low 70s with our scores, and we really want to try to bump those up in getting into the 70s scores. So to do that, I like that the judges gave us some great comments on pyramid changes. So kind of hard to do that whenever we've had girls out sick, we've had girls gone again this week. That's our goal. We're just watching some things, working on technique, and we're going to try to bump our scores up by adding some difficulty to some of them.
3: So the cheer team goes to Falkton Monday, and then both teams will go to Platt the following Saturday, especially that Platt meet. That should be a lot of fun going into the 17th, Coach.
4: Yep, that is always like the best way to end the season. We don't like to, you know, you want to be healthy. And so you don't want to, you know, use these smaller ones as something where you can kind of get somebody hurt or injured. We want to heal that girl with the back. So even going into Falkton, I think we get to do our routine twice for the judges. So that's going to be kind of nice. It's going to be one and done for the girl that's kind of injured a little bit there. And then we'll kind of see again if we can mark and just get some good comments so we can pull that together and then pull our routine up point-wise when it comes to Platt. So we'll see a lot of teams at Platt. That's exciting. It's always a good way to, like I said, end the season.
3: Thanks for hopping on with us here, Lena. We appreciate your time.
4: Yeah, absolutely. Thanks for the call.
3: That, again, was Lena Brown with us, Gregory Competitive Cheer and Dance Coach.
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2: Excited to have back with us once again, Annika Nispel, Todd County volleyball coach. Coach, you guys have been really, really busy over this last week. Lakota Nation invite, L&I, you guys had a lot of success. And then, of course, coming back and playing some other teams as well, including White River. So talk about this last week. It's been crazy busy and how the girls played out in the hills at L&I, Coach.
3: Yeah, no, L&I was definitely a big test for us. I know last time we went to Rapid, we didn't quite show what we were practicing and kind of stay true to our plan. However, this time was completely different. You know, we had our pool play. Custer was a huge fight for us. We battled pretty well with them. You know, that helped lead us into the tournament bracket the next day. And, you know, we fought hard against Rapid City Central, but fell short to them and then battled back with Custer. Custer had a great fight. You know, both of us, we were both really super tired, but our girls, you know, we just did a good job of staying true to, hey, this is the plan, and just staying mentally tough.
2: Coach, it's been all hands on deck. I know you've played a lot of different girls, and just talk about how they've been gelling with one another and the chemistry at this point in the season.
3: Oh, for sure. You know, we've had some girls who played quite a bit with each other, even through club, and just this season, you know, trying to go in and out of different roles, doing things like that. Honestly, they're learning a lot from each other. We're seeing a lot more leadership kind of taken on. Girls know, hey, if I'm, you know, sitting out this one, it doesn't mean I did anything bad. It just means like, hey, I'm giving other people playing time. Again, we're just trying to strengthen up all of our individual skills. So then when we start coming down to crunch time towards postseason, you know, all of us feel pretty confident and secure and do what we need to do in order to get to the, you know, just win some of those big games.
2: You guys Tuesday went to White River. Wasn't that far of a trip, Coach. Sounded like that was a good battle. You guys won in four sets.
3: Oh, my goodness. Yeah, White River, they just came out hard. They came out swinging. They're just a very scrappy team. Got to give a lot of credit to that program. They worked very, very hard. We were nervous a little bit. you know, they kind of made us forget a little bit of what our strategy was. But once we kind of, you know, relaxed a little bit, we started to implement more of our strategy. But White River did not make it easy. So we're, you know, it was great playing against them.
2: I see Crow Creek for the weekend. They've had a lot of struggles, but obviously you can't take any team lightly. They come to your play. Actually, that'll be in Parkview for the triangular. Talk about that triangular with Crow Creek and Stanley County here.
3: Yeah, so that's definitely a game for us that we're going to try a little bit of a different strategy going into those games because we know we have next week we have Valentine and Bennett County, which are going to be tough competitors. So we want to try to implement a little bit of what we want to do with those games into this weekend. Like you said, we just can't take them lightly. We never underestimate or overestimate an opponent. We just play them as they are and just keep going to our strategy.
2: Yeah, and you look forward after that, Coach. You got the triangular, then you guys have Valentine coming up at Bennett County. Some good tests coming up here late in the season.
3: Yeah, which is going to be great because, you know, we're, like you said, we're kind of moving and grooving. Our girls are going into those different positions, learning different techniques and skills. So it's going to be really great to kind of put it all together and see what we got for the next week. Is just going to be a really competitive week, and we're looking forward to it.
2: Thanks for joining us all throughout the season, Coach, and good luck coming up here.
3: Perfect. Thank you. We appreciate it.
2: That, again, was Annika Nispel, Todd County volleyball coach.
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0: the kids are looking here at this point in the season?
1: We had a great meet in Irene on Wednesday. We were really pleased with how it turned out. Irene has a super challenging course. It's a great cross-country run. Hilly, the weather was a little bit warm, but we did exactly what we needed to do, especially going into region week this coming Wednesday. So Darren, he won his third individual title of the season. He's been super strong and just really, you know, finding a place that he, a strategy that he's comfortable with, and that's been working great for him. And it's been a lot of fun watching his improvement over the season and just holding on to that confidence that is allowing him to nab these top places. Girls' side, like you said, too, what we've been blessed with this year is we're deep enough that any of our girls have been moving around and, you know, nabbing that top spot for us as they can. Our top four girls have been in that first place spot at least one time throughout the season. And that just helps us to know that if somebody might have an off day, that we've got other kids that are going to step right up. We came out on top as a girls team on Wednesday, which was super exciting. We had just come in second place at Burke the week before behind Irene Wakanda, who has an incredible group of girls and boys. And so that was just fun. It was fun for us to know that we can be right there with them. There's a ton of great Class B teams this year. And, you know, looking forward all the way to the state meet, it's going to be a toss-up. You know, number one might be easy to know on both the boys' and girls' side. But after that, I think it's anybody's game.
0: And you look at this region, it's a large region. Region 3 is a large region with a lot of different teams. You guys are going to Freeman's Course. First off, what can you tell us about that course, your familiarity with it, and just expectations here for Wednesday?
1: Yeah, we have regions used to be held at Freeman all the time for Region 3, and then we started switching it around a little bit. But we did get on the course earlier this season in a regular season meet, and it's a good course, too. You know, it's got a little bit of hills, not overly hilly. It stretches out long in places, but it's pretty friendly as far as spectators is concerned. I think we're comfortable with it. You know, we go there, we know what to expect since we've already run on it once. Some of our kids maybe didn't have their best meet on it in the early season, but we never worry about that, I guess, because we know, you know, that we can easily come back and have higher expectations and do a little bit better. But we have a tough region, you know, on the boys' side, I think especially. We've got three boys in our varsity group. We had Darren Moeller and Alex Ekstrom, who are both juniors, and then Camden Hamill is a freshman that didn't get his first race in until a little bit later in the season. But as we've continued here at the back end, our boys have been showing some real promise. So we've got high hopes and high expectations for nabbing, you know, one of those top three spots. And our girls, we've got high expectations there as far as individuals go. We believe we have a great chance of getting out as a team. And we just want to pack in as many as we can into that top 10.
0: Hey, we greatly, really appreciate your time here. And good luck coming up on Wednesday, Coach.
1: Thank you so much.
0: That again was Kimball White Lake cross country coach Stephanie McCord.
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2: Lonnie Kwana, Gregory Cross Country Coach, joining us in the program as we get set for regions coming up here on Wednesday. Coach, busy last week, SESD on Monday, and then Thursday, Ethan Parkston. Busy stretch to end the season. What did you make of the results and how the kids have been looking here late in the regular season, Coach?
3: Yeah, we had a busy week for us, and I guess that's where we kind of wanted to put ourselves at the, heading into the region. SESD, we ran fairly well and thought we did some good things there, had some season best times and thought like we improved, and that's where we wanted to, you know, that's what we wanted to do there. And then we turned around and we ran in the Parkston meet, and again, we placing wise, we maybe weren't where we wanted to be, but as far as our times, had some good times, had a lot of runners, you know, top two girls, Abby Engel and Avery Burkle both had season best times in that Parkston meet. Some of the boys, our varsity runners, had some season best times. We would have liked to bend them maybe a little higher in as far as our, like I said, in our placing as where we end, but we had some good runners in that meet. And so it was a good meet that we usually don't attend that Parkston meet. And so it was a good one to kind of end the regular season with and propel us into the region meet.
2: And you kind of know what you guys are going up against here on Wednesday, Coach, at that Freeman course. What can you tell us about that course and also the expectations for Wednesday?
3: Well, we've ran there in the region, I'm not sure how long ago that was. In a few years back, we ran there, and it's a fairly flat course. It's a nice course to run. You know, looking ahead at Wednesday, the weather looks like it could be maybe rainy and obviously cooler than what we've been running in lately, so it'll be a little different, maybe a little different environment with the weather wise, but the course will be good. And I think our runners are comfortable with that type of a course, kind of, you know, they're eyeing where they want to be and where they want to place and stuff, and we're looking at, you know, we're on the edge of making or break in the state tournament. You know, we got probably three or four runners that are going to be right there. You know, you got to get in that top 20, and that's where we're sitting, and it's going to be very close. We're looking to have a couple more good practices before that and do our best at what we can do, you know, at the region meet and see who we can get to the state meet.
2: Thanks for hopping on with us here, Lonnie. 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
2: Joining us now is Charles LaRush. He is the Lower Brule head football coach. Coach, another dominating win, sound like, for you guys Friday against Marty in your home turf, beating them 48-6. Walk me through the game and how the guys looked Friday, Coach.
3: Yeah, I thought offensively we came out in that first quarter, two big runs. Defensively, I think, you know, we kept them backed up. You know, we had some good special teams plays, able to pin them deep. And then, you know, they went for it on their own, you know, minus 30. You know, we were able to take advantage of some good field position, you know, kind of play, you know, really good in all phases of the ball. And I think that's kind of what the score reflected, is just kind of a complete game for us.
2: How much was it just a balanced attack? Who were some of the guys that really stepped up for you, Coach?
3: You know, Christian Antelope, you know, he's our guy, you know, in the backfield. You know, he had, you know, 10 to 15 carries. He broke a few long runs. And then offensively, Ethan Thigh had a couple long runs from the quarterback position. And then from there, it was, you know, kind of our, you know, our backups coming in with Darius LaRush and Dylan Castaway came in, and, you know, they ran the ball hard, and, you know, we didn't miss the beat there. So, you know, it was a balanced effort, but definitely, you know, Christian's our guy, and he's kind of our home run hitter from that position. So, steady dose of him throughout the game.
2: Yeah, and I know coming up here going forward, Coach, you guys have Crazy Horse. They've had their struggles, but it's at their home field. So what do you know about this Crazy Horse team here?
3: Yeah, I think, you know, watching Crazy Horse earlier in the year, you know, we have some film on them. You know, they played hard. You know, they were able to put some drives on Marty from, you know, we were scouting Marty last week, and they were able to put some drives on Marty. So, you know, they have talent. They have guys that can, you know, throw and catch the ball. You know, I think for them, it's going to be, you know, the challenge is going to be blocking our guys and, you know, and then getting off blocks in the front seven. But, you know, we're up for the challenge, and I think, you know, Crazy Horse down there, they always play us tough. So,
2: well, thanks for joining us here, Coach. Good luck coming up.
3: Thanks, Chris. Appreciate it.
2: That again was Lower Brule football coach Charles LaRush.
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2: Good morning, Husker Nation. Biggest game of the season up to this point for Big Red. Number 7, Indiana, taking on the undefeated dominant Cornhuskers so far. Like we mentioned, the biggest test so far of the season for Nebraska. But this Indiana team, the defending national champion, can be had. Transfer quarterback Josh Hoover's been up and down. Probably should have lost Northwestern a couple weeks ago, but should be a great ball game here in Lincoln for today. We're going to be joined in studio by Winners Jeremy Clay. He will join us next in our Husker Prelude, the pregame.

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8: Joining us on our Husker Prelude, the pregame for the first time this season in studio, is my guy Jeremy Clay here in Winter. How's it going, my guy?
9: I'm doing great, Dosky. Thanks for having me.
8: Absolutely. So what a perfect time to have you in. The Huskers are undefeated for this top 10 team in the Indiana Hoosiers. We'll talk about that in just a bit. But Matt Rhule, Calandria at quarterback, what have you made of this great start to the season so far against not a lot of competition so far?
9: Yeah, the start out of the season, we're 5-0. You got to be happy about being 5-0 because things can happen. But we haven't played too much for opposition so far to this point, but we got a test coming up.
8: Well, I got to ask you about the Maryland game because it didn't start off so great before we got that pick six, and that really changed the game on a dime last week.
9: Yeah, that was a little troublesome. You just can't come out and start slow against a team like Indiana. You just can't do it. But I got to credit them for making adjustments, pulling up and manning up and getting after it. So
8: I've watched a little bit of Indiana this year. They should have lost Northwestern a couple weeks ago on that Friday night game. Josh Hoover's okay. He's not what Mendoza was. But what are you expecting to see from Indiana here?
9: Well, they say the run defense is tough. Just lights out. We're going to have to throw the ball on him. Going to have to try. Calandria, he's a definite upgrade. He can make plays with his legs. He has a nice arm, throws a good ball.

0: The start of the game last week, he was missing wide open receivers. That's a little troublesome. So we're going to find out, but we're going to have to throw the ball on him because I don't think we're going to be able to run on him very effectively.
1: Jeremy Clay of Winter joining us in our Husker Prelude, the pregame. More to come after this.
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1: Jeremy Clay of Winter joining us in our Husker Prelude, the pregame. Everyone loves Rule out of the backfield. Pretty much three-headed monster backfield. But you were telling me off the air, maybe a little overhyped early on?
0: Look at the opponents we played so far, and not discrediting them, really, but we haven't had a true test yet. Our offensive line is improved. Run blocking is not their strong suit. Pass blocking is where they do a little bit better, but we still have some weak spots on the offensive line, but it is improved. Hunter. Yeah, Hunter's just nowhere to be found. Corey Barney's not doing too much, but Kwazi Gilmore, we got him from UCLA.
1: Like him.
0: Yeah. This new world of college football, it is what it is. I'm not a big fan of it, but wow, you know, you got some money, you're going to bring in some players, and that's Kwazi Gilmore.
1: I got to ask you about Raiola. Of course, he's getting an opportunity for Oregon right now before Dante Moore comes back. And, of course, he shined against USC a couple weeks ago. And maybe we see Raiola in a few weeks when they take on the Ducks of Oregon. What do you make of that whole situation? Didn't surprise me he left last year.
0: Yeah, no. You hope for the legacy and all the Husker, everything coming with it. It just didn't work. And he's not the guy we need there. Calandria, I was cautiously optimistic going into it because we know he has the potential to turn over the ball a little bit because he's not very big. He's 5'10", 180 pounds. The stats say he's 6'2", but he's not. But he can run. Didn't really like him going in the air. Was that last week when he hurt a leg kid? That was awesome, but man.

0: increase your chance of getting hurt. And we just haven't seen much out of our TJ Latif, the backup. I think he's capable, but can't really lose Calandria.
1: I've been optimistic about Calandria this year, and there's a lot to like. You look at just the defensive side of things, and again, we got to slow our roll a little bit here because they haven't seen. I know Maryland had a pretty good quarterback last week, but this will be a different animal over this next month with Josh Hoover and some of these quarterbacks coming up in the Big Ten here.
0: Well, you've seen Dosky, and we were talking before we started here. Our D-backs are pretty darn solid. I'm not going to say they're elite, not going to say they're top 10 in the nation, but they're pretty darn solid. We got some young pieces there. That Odom's going to be a stud. He's a five-star kid coming in. But they're pretty darn solid right now. Our linebacking core, Chambliss, they brought over from San Diego State, I think. He's a beast. He's an animal. Linebackers are really solid. However, our defensive line is suspect at best.
1: In kind,
0: maybe.
1: Yeah,
0: it's a little below average. And the only way we can get pressure on the quarterbacks is if we blitz. You know that. Rushing four, we're not getting there. But having said that, yeah, the defense is all good once you get past the front four.
1: Jeremy Clay of Winter joining us in our Husker Prelude to the pregame. We'll be back to wrap things up coming up next.
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1: Winner's Jeremy Clay joining us in our Husker Prelude to the pregame. I do got to ask you, we talked about both sides of the football. I'm going to put you on the spot. I told Scotty off the air and on the air, I'm taking Nebraska this week. I don't know if it's a huge upset. I know Indiana's favored, but they're not what they were last year. I'm going to take Nebraska 28-27. What do you think?
0: Ooh, I would be happy with a win. I mean, I would be ecstatic with a win. I'm giving us a 20% chance of winning this game.
1: Pretty low.
0: It is. If we can pull out a win, yeah. Maybe I'll start more than sipping the Kool-Aid because there's definite improvements with the Huskers. Definite. I mean, just look at the product on the field, the talent, the athletes we got. Not ready to start guzzling the Kool-Aid yet because I went through that stuff when we hired Frost, and that just ripped your heart out. And
1: you don't sound like Will Compton.
0: Yeah. So hey, I'm very hopeful for a win, but we got to keep it close. We can't get blown out. You want to talk about taking a step back? If we get blown out, that's not going to be a good look.
1: Hey, thanks for stopping by the studio. We appreciate it.
0: All right. Thanks, Doc.

0: Koski.
1: Absolutely. That, again, was Jeremy Clay of Winter joining us on our Husker Prelude the Pregame.
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6: Here with head coach Matt Rhule. Big one coming up here as the Indiana Hoosiers are in town. Defending champions here at Memorial Stadium for the first time since 2006, coach. And let's just start here because no matter who the matchup is, you want details, execution, and practice. So how have you seen the guys attack the week heading into this one?
7: Every week before, they've done a great job. Focusing on themselves, but while also studying the opponent and making sure that the plan that we're giving them this week, that they're ready to execute.
6: Looking at some of the stats, and you guys have been so good on third down, really on both sides of the ball, but when you look at keys to today's game against Indiana, when you look at just the importance of first and second down and putting them in situations in third and long, just how key is that?
7: Yeah, you know, they're an offense that's, while people see the explosive plays, they're really built to kind of grind it out. They have a running game that wears you down and eventually has explosive plays. 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You want to get them in passing downs. I think that's probably true for every offense, that you want to get them in the longer distances. But they do an exceptionally good job of staying out of those.
6: Yeah, no doubt. 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
6: 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Oh, this Indiana team, there's a lot of ways we can go, but let's start with the quarterback. 15 touchdowns, no interceptions. That's a pretty good line, but you mentioned the running backs, the wide receivers. Let's just start with Hoover. What's your evaluation of what you've seen on tape from the quarterback?
7: Yeah, he does a great job within their system. You know, it's a big RPO system. Run the football if you allocate resources to the run, or, you know, you trigger your safeties, you know, or your nickel. They throw the ball out to the receivers. If you're impressed, they throw the fade stop. If you're off, they try to take off coverage. And he's done a nice job in their play action game, you know, throwing the ball down the field over the top to Becker and those guys. So he's obviously a smart player, can recognize what people are in and knows how to attack it.
6: You see a difference in the two backs at all, or are they kind of similar in how they go about it? I know you mentioned earlier this week they invite contact. They don't run out of bounds. I know there's similarities there, but do you see any differences between the two?
7: Yeah, they're downhill runners. At the end of the day, they would prefer to run downhill runs. If you give them certain looks, they will run the ball outside. They usually have one outside pin and pull play that is a big hitter for them each game. But both those guys are downhill one-cut runners. They get vertical. They run through contact. And as you just mentioned, when they get near the sidelines, they try to cut back. They don't go out of bounds.
6: Defensively, elite up front. I mean, all three levels, they have elite guys. What do you see from their defense?
7: Well, I think it really begins with their defensive line. They got the two kids back that were off to the NFL that came back that are really good players. They do a lot of movement. They're not a traditional defensive line. A lot of twists, a lot of penetration, a lot of exotic fronts. And so it really challenges you, not necessarily even just physically, though they're very, gifted and talented physically. I really challenge

0: as you in terms of they try to violate your rules and use you know, exotic looks even on first and second down.
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1: Pioneer is proud to partner with Nebraska and Iowa for the Pioneer Heroes game to recognize and celebrate local heroes. 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Well, today it's something you guys have dealt with before, and that's the wind. I think we're looking at 35 plus mile per hour gusts. How much does that factor into the game plan and just overall how you manage a game like this?
0: It factors in quite a great deal. You know, it makes it a little more difficult to throw the ball down the field into the wind. It can also challenge you throwing the ball down the field with the wind, as, you know, it gets behind your back. And sometimes a 50-yard ball can become a 60-yard ball. Obviously affects the punting game, affects the kicking game, affects the field position game. So, it really depends. You know, the coin toss is a big deal. You know, who has the win first, who has the win second. You have to really factor those things in.
1: How much do you tell your guys, hey, the details and the execution don't change, but embrace the national stage, embrace, because this is why you come to Nebraska, right? This is why you want to be a Husker to play in games like this.
0: Yeah, I think playing really good teams is what any competitor wants. I think you come to Nebraska to be amongst the best of the best. You know, Indiana last year was the best. They're one of the best this year. We certainly want to embrace that. We certainly want to, you know, we're here for that. At the same time, you know, we want to see how good we are, and we want ourselves to be the best. And so focusing on ourselves is truly the best measuring stick, and not trying to prove something, but just simply going out and being a representative of the training that you've done and the work you've put in.
1: Coach, appreciate you. Best of luck today.
0: Thank you.
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1: There's a hero in all of us. Pioneer is proud to partner with Nebraska and Iowa for the Pioneer Heroes Game. 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
2: Welcome back to the Greg Sharp Radio Booth at Memorial Stadium in Lincoln. I'm Matt Cotney. Let's take a quick look at a Nebraska Lottery scoreboard. Last night in Seattle, Kamari Moulton ran for a career-high 208 yards and two scores. His 20th-ranked Iowa blew out Washington 41-24. Florida State failed on fourth and goal and then gave up a 97-yard scoring run and 35 unanswered points to Louisville as the Cardinals smoked the Seminoles 44-20. In Provo, Utah last night, Bear Bachmeyer threw for a season-high 329 yards and two TDs to lead number 8 BYU to a 24-10 victory over Iowa State. And in Logan, Utah, in the newly constituted Big 12 after dark, the Utah State Aggies trailed the Washington State Cougars by 13 at the half, but rallied to win 17-16 for their first ever Pac-12 win. Coming up at 10:30 a.m., the only Big Ten team to play a non-conference game this week is Northwestern, who will be hosting Ball State at beautiful new Ryan Field in Evanston. At 2:30 p.m., a matchup of two top 25 teams as undefeated and 21st-ranked UCLA visit next week's Husker opponent, number 13, Oregon. Former NU quarterback Dylan Raiola gets the start as Dante Moore has been ruled out as he continues to recover from a concussion suffered against USC. Also at 2:30 will be a matchup of two and three teams as Brett Bielema's Illinois Fighting Illini head to East Lansing to face Michigan State. At 3:15 Central, Maryland and embattled coach Mike Loxley faces fifth-ranked Ohio State at the Horseshoe in Columbus. Top-ranked Husker Volleyball has a huge match against 7th-ranked Wisconsin tonight at the Devaney Center at 6 p.m. Central. Coverage here on the Huskers Radio Network starts at 5 p.m. Central with John Baylor and Lauren Cook-West. I'm Matt Cotney in the Greg Sharp Radio Booth at Memorial Stadium in Lincoln. Get ready, Nebraska. The defending national champs are in town. Kyle Crooks, Jessica Cootie, and Jay Moore are all set to go. Nebraska versus Indiana. Husker football next.
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3: The power of a group is exponentially greater than the amount of people that are in it when we're all connected to each other.
4: When we step onto the game field here, there's a level of intensity you have to go to as a defensive player in order to play at your best. It's a dark place. You want to be composed with what you're going through with your mind, but there's an eagerness for violence that we're looking to see.
5: Three receivers right, one to the left. Fired back to Washington. Tunnel screen right. Blatty, he got popped by Dexter Foster. Come back. And it's blocked. It's blocked. They got home.
6: Right to left. Blitz comes from McDougal. Washington throws a pick.
5: Zone coverage. Keep pressure.
6: Washington snaps
5: right in the middle. Intercepted. McDougal 35-40. 45 to midfield. Cuts right 40. 35-30. 20. 15. 10. 5. Touchdown. A score.
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8: Welcome into Memorial Stadium as we get you closer to kick off with the Nebraska Cornhuskers hosting the defending champion, Indiana Hoosiers, here from Lincoln. Hi, everyone. I'm Kyle Crooks, soon to be joined by former Husker Jay Moore. Jessica Cootie is down on the sidelines as well. Well, the Huskers, we know it. They enter in at 5-0, and they host a 5-0 Hoosier team in one of the biggest games of the day in college football. The Huskers, they're fresh off a 25-point win on homecoming against the Terps, which at times, well, it wasn't

0: pretty. Tied a program record 16 penalties, but were able to score 34 unanswered points, just a few points shy of half a hundred. Now, Jay Moore, the test, boy, that it goes up probably, 10 or so rungs here with the Indiana Hoosiers in town.
1: Yeah, it goes up significantly. Listen, we know what Indiana's about. We know what Kurt Scannetti's about. This team does not have hardly any weaknesses. Now, they're far from a perfect football team, don't get me wrong. They do the little things right, all right? They run the football very well. They stop the run. No penalties last week at Rutgers, a very low penalized football team. They take care of the football. Josh Hoover has yet to throw an interception this year, 71 completion percentage. Lee Beebe, Turbo Richard, Marsh, Becker. You just look at that explosiveness they have in offense. They make you defend all three phases. The run defense is stout, holding teams to less than 70 yards of rushing per game so far through the first five games. Northwestern's the best team they've played. Very similar schedule into what Nebraska's kind of faced through their first five games as well. But I tell you what, no better opportunity for Nebraska to prove a lot of people wrong and to get this going in the right direction. Nebraska's played really, really good football through the five games. Yes, far from perfect. A lot of things, they get it cleaned up. Can they have the amount of penalties they had last week and win this bowl game? Absolutely not. But I love the fact of who we have at quarterback, the dynamic that he brings. And I like the way this defense is playing as well. They played so solid in that second half against Maryland. Now they cannot allow for that sleepy start they had in the first half. Got to come out, attack, keep Indiana's offense backed up against the chains, get to Hoover as quick as possible so we can see if we can get him uncomfortable and throw that first interception so far this year for him.
0: Well, Jay, you want to know how it's a big game? I'm looking out at the Scarlet N and two Nebraska legends, Damon Benning and Bud Crawford, are having a conversation, and then Matt Rhule joins the conversation as well. So that's how you know it's a big game. DB is chatting it up with Bud Crawford, who's wearing a number 3 Nebraska jersey personalized to him. And who knows? I mean, I don't have any intel, but does he lead this team out to the tunnel walk? We saw that at one point last year as well. So a lot of the who's who here in Lincoln today for a massive game with the champs in town. 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Step aside here on the Pre-Kick Show. 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Starting lineups, tunnel walk, and kickoff. 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
8: 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We mentioned who's who in the house, including one of the best running backs in school history. Today is his birthday. It's Jordan year. It's Emmett Johnson. Jessica Cootie had a chance earlier to catch up with EJ, and here's that chat.
9: Well, happy birthday, Emmett Johnson. Was there any other place you wanted to spend your birthday?
10: Nah, there's no place I'd rather be, you know, right here, you know, Memorial Stadium, you know, best fans in college football, undefeated, you know, ranked opponent. We're about to show them what's up, so let's do it.
9: We chatted with you the first game, but how great is it to be back down here, seeing the guys, and just, again, being around this program again?
10: It's amazing. Every time I come back, man, it's just like, you know, it's an honor to be back. I know this fan base, this team, we all deserve, you know, many wins. And I'm really excited to be back here. I know that this is the only bye week I get, only chance to come and support, but I had to make sure I come and support these guys, you know, because we're building something special here.
9: What have you liked from what you've seen from this group through the first five games?
10: I would just say how relentless they are, you know, through the ups and downs. There's been, you know, times where, you know, the offense is struggling, the defense has their back. Times where the defense is struggling, the offense has their back. And I think that's where great teams are built, is going through adversity, going through hard times. And so I feel like them coming together and playing.

0: And he's somebody who we push each other every single day in practice. And so I've been loving it. And I also got another bet with Khalil. So this game for Indiana Hoodie, I told him I'll have his triple XL waiting for him after the game. So, yeah.
1: You chatted with Mekhi Nelson, came over here. What's your message to him in a big game like this?
0: Yeah, just go out there and be yourself. I feel like these are the type of games where you just have to realize what type of team you are and not make it bigger than that. So I just told him to go out there and be yourself. Do what Coach EJ tells you to do every single day. He'll be just fine.
1: How about Vincent Genitone and the role he's been able to play the last couple of weeks?
0: Yeah, Genitone, man, it's crazy. When I came here and he, you know, transferred in, at first he kind of was trying to find his identity just in the program, and he was playing, you know, linebacker. Yeah, they had him doing a lot of different things, and so to see where he's come and how far he's come, it means a lot. You know, he's somebody who buys in every single day. He's a locker room guy, and once he got his opportunity, I was over there smiling. I had a away game, but I was over there smiling and just kind of cheering him on. That was really special to watch.
1: What does that say about EJ Barthel? He's talked a lot about best running back room in the country, and when it was you, it was the guys, it's still the room, and now this year as well, just with multiple guys they can call on, just that he's able to cultivate that.
0: Yeah, I feel like Coach EJ instills belief in all those guys, and no matter if it's a fourth string, fifth string guy that goes in there, they can all make an impact because they're all in the same meetings as everybody else. They're all at practice. They're all doing the same drills. So I feel like that just gives them an opportunity to go out there and show what they can do. And all those guys are ready. I know EJ prepares them really well, so they'll be ready to go out there and play.
1: When you're facing a defense like this Indiana defense, they want to stop the run. How do you get the run game going in this kind of matchup?
0: Run the ball.
1: Just keep running.
0: I feel like in this type of game, just turn it into 9-on-7 football. Yeah, the football has no physical football in the Big Ten is where it's at. And so if they're trying to line up and stop the run, we're going to run the ball right at you, and you're not going to stop it. That's kind of the mentality you got to have going into this game. And that was kind of windy today, too. But it's going to be a great one. I'm really excited for them boys.
1: What does it do when you have a quarterback that can also run it a little bit, too?
0: It just opens up everything, man. It makes the offense that much more explosive. You know, Ant's been doing a great job, man. I really enjoy watching him. And somebody who, since he's gotten here, he's made an impact right away. And so I love watching him play a lot.
1: All right, if fans are listening, they need to show up today too, right? Need a big one. It makes a difference, right?
0: They got no choice, man. Husker Nation, hey, this is a perfect environment for y'all to show the world who the best fans in college football are. So that's what we're going to do today.
1: Great stuff. Happy birthday. Enjoy it.
0: Appreciate it. MJ year. God bless.
2: MJ year. I love that. 23 years old for number 10 now, but number 21 when he was here with the Huskers, and one of the great Husker running backs of all time. Now it's time for a look at the injury report. For more on that, here's Jess.
1: Well, guys, let's start with the bad news first. Riley Van Poppel is out. He was on that availability report. He's not even in uniform. He's down here in street clothes, so could potentially be a big day for a guy like Cade Petchuk. Now for the good news, Jamal Rule looks great. I thought he looked good last week during warm-ups, but the thing about it is he's able to practice all this week. So he took the number one snaps with the offense, with Mekhi coming in. He took the number two snaps with that first team. Carter Nelson is in full uniform. He's back out here. I thought he was moving pretty good. He's got the knee brace on the left knee. We will see how much and if he goes today, but there's no doubt about it. This tight end group was fired up that he was back out here. So great to see him out here. And that's today's Husker Football Injury Report, brought to you by the Nebraska Physical Therapy Association, because getting back on the field starts with the right care. 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Guys, some shuffling in the offensive line starters. It will be Tree Babalade at right tackle. Right guard is Blendon Black. Center is Justin Evans. Within left guard, Gunnar Gatula will be starting at left guard with Elijah Pritchett at left tackle. And for quickly for the weather, I talked to Rusty Dawkins. It is sustaining winds of 10 to 15 miles per hour. It's going to get up to about 90 degrees, so going to be pretty toasty down here on the field with wind gusts up to 35, and again coming out of the south. There is your official weather report. We'll see how that factors into the coin toss here, guys.
2: All right. Thank you, Jess. Yeah, I guess, you know, you go back to that Ohio game. It was hot, but there was no wind. There was no mercy to those players on the field. So we'll be hot, but that wind will be coming in pretty rapidly from the south end. No, Riley Van Poppel, you heard it, Jay. How does that affect things for the defensive
3: line? Yeah, some guys are going to have to step up big. He's played very well for the first five games. Obviously, we know Indiana's ability to run the football, especially between tackles. If there's been an issue with the run defense, it's been solid for most of the year, but they've allowed some leaky yardages up the middle in between those defensive ends. So not having him available, not great for Nebraska's defense, but guess what? A guy like Tyson Terry, a guy like Dylan Berryman is able to step in. So those guys are going to have to, Stoudemire's going to get more reps. It's a big game for Jasheer Whittington. But those backups, you can't play every snap. Those guys are going to have to step up and mature here real quick, because they're going against one of the most potent run offenses in the nation.
2: One of the stories last week.

0: Week was penalties. Huskers got a chip at that as Indiana was not penalized once last week. Both of these teams only combined three turnovers. On the Husker side, we knock on wood there. Hopefully Indiana starts to turn the ball over here this week. So far, no dice. Step aside here on the Pre-Kick Show. When we come back, we'll get you a starting lineup. We'll have Tunnel Walk as well live, and then we'll get you a kickoff of the Huskers and the defending champion Indiana Hoosiers all coming up.
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0: Pride of All Nebraska is on the field, getting closer to the national anthem here at Memorial Stadium. Just over 17 minutes to kickoff, and that's a perfect segue.

0: to get you today's starting lineups presented by Nebraska Soybean. Another Nebraska farm fact, Nebraska soybean farmers are using technology and sustainable practices to leave things better for the next generation. For the 5-0 Cornhuskers, let's start offensively, led by the OC, Dana Holgorsen. In his third year, the signal caller, of course, that is Anthony Calandria. Both quarterbacks making their 37th career start today. It's Calandria, who played Cignetti once with UVA, was 20 of 26, 377 yards, two touchdowns. That's when Cignetti was with JMU. That was a loss that day, 36-35. For Virginia. Meanwhile, for the running backs, it was looking like Jamal Rule, but as we know, it could be Mekhi Nelson or Isaiah Mosey. Wide receivers, Isaiah Hunter, Kwasi Gilmer, and Ja'Cory Barney. Kwasi back-to-back 100-yard games. First time for a Husker to do that, receiving-wise, since 2021. The tight end, he's Luke Lindenmeyer. He's four catches away from 50 in his career. Left to right across the offensive line, it's Pritchett. And Gutula gets his start at left guard. Justin Evans at center. Brendan Black at right guard. And Tree Babalade gets his first Husker start, 16th of his career. And he will be at right tackle. Meanwhile, for the Blackshirts, led by Rob Orich, his first year as the DC. We'll start up front. The same starting for Williams Wanneri, Owen Stoudemire, Jasir Whittington, and Anthony Jones. No Riley Van Poppel today, so it could mean that that depth has to stand up tall. Tyson Terry, David Huffkin, Sua Lafotu, some of those guys. Linebackers are Owen Chambliss and Dexter Foster. Donovan Jones is at the nickel. He had a tackle for a loss last week. In the secondary, Andrew Marshall and Victor Evans at the corners. Dwayne McDougal and Jameer Khan, the safeties. We'll step aside for the national anthem and come on back with Tunnel Walk.
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8: I just want you one rep at a time. Just like if we played these guys at practice. How would you guys be? You go after them. And that's what's happening tonight. I believe in you guys. That was clear. The coaches believe in you guys. Go do it tonight. Go make your plays. Go be you.
9: This is head coach Matt Rule, and Nebraska football is on the air. Now let's send it up to the booth for the call of the game. Alongside Jessica Cootie and Jay Moore, here's the voice of the Huskers, Kyle Crooks.

0: Here we go from Memorial Stadium with the Nebraska Cornhuskers on a massive stage hosting the defending champs. The Indiana Hoosiers are here in Lincoln. Hi, everyone, and welcome inside the Greg Sharp radio booth alongside Jessica Cootie. On the sidelines, former Husker Jay Moore. I'm Kyle Crooks. Well, Nebraska today can take down Goliath. The Hoosiers are winners of 21 straight, are fresh off a perfect season that led to their program's first national title. Well, in a short time, Kurt Cignetti has done the unthinkable in Bloomington. All that said, a win today can create a world of possibilities for Nebraska. The Huskers are off to a 5-0 start. Some will write them off in this game, and the outside noise, well, it can get loud. It will come down to 60 minutes of Nebraska's belief, grit, perseverance, and toughness to cut down the champs. With that, we welcome in Jay Moore. Jay, this is why you come to Nebraska.
1: Yep, without a doubt. You want to play in these big-time games. You want them to mean something. You want the pressure. You want the expectations. And we've been used to those expectations for many, many years here, decades. And some of these games have not gone our way in years past. We're all very aware of that. But what a time like the present to change that narrative, change people's expectations, change the national perspective, okay? And Indiana's a great football team. Number 7 in the country, easily could be ranked higher, all right? But Nebraska has been well prepared. They've learned their mistakes for these first 5 games, and I love their next play mentality they have. They're going to be tested at all 3 phases this afternoon, but it's just each play. Just keep doing your job. Do your job. Do your job. Take those body blows when you can. Change momentum when you can. When you have an opportunity to strike, you better strike them quick and fast, because this team's not going to give you a whole lot of opportunity to do that.
0: And Nebraska fans savoring in the sights and sounds of a game day here in Lincoln. And it's a special one. The pride of all Nebraska is on the field. The who's who around the Huskers are here. The big noon kickoff set is across the way at the 5-yard line. And a big issue, of course, will be the win today. We'll get on more of that as we go. It'll be a massive coin toss coming up. Gusts about 35 miles an hour. Sustained wind coming out in the south of 16 miles an hour. That's the channel view from the field. 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All right, Jay, from the land of the obvious, how does the wind play a factor today?
1: Yeah, if Nebraska, historically, and risk through what we've seen through 5 games, they usually win the toss and defer. I have a think whoever wins the toss is going to want to have the wind in their advantage for the fourth quarter. So that will be very, very interesting, because this is going to be, it's going to be a problem. And wind is usually an issue here. If there's anything, it likes to swirl. When you get gusts of 30 to upwards of 40 mile an hour from the south-southwest, that's going to be a factor, especially in the kicking game and the throwing game. So whoever wants to take advantage of winning that toss and having the win in the fourth quarter, that's going to be a huge advantage to that team.
0: What do you see from Josh Hoover on tape, the Indiana quarterback? 15 touchdowns and no picks.
1: Yeah.
0: 33 picks in his time at TCU.
1: Yeah. Very, very efficient. Obviously, having a great run game helps a quarterback in all those phases. But having Marsh and 2 great receivers in Marsh and Becker, loved for them to utilize the back shoulder throws. That's what you see a lot. Puts the ball in where his guy can catch it. Very, very efficient. Again, that's what Nebraska has to do. Try to create some pressure, get him uncomfortable, get that clock sped up in his head to make him uncomfortable, force some throws, get that timing off between Marsh and Becker that we've seen they've been doing so well through the first 5 games. But he's good, and the coaching there is elite, and he takes care of the football. For Nebraska to win this game, I think this team needs to create 2 turnovers and be +2 in this turnover category. So it starts with the D-line, and then Andrew Marshall, Victor Evans, Donovan Jones, McDougal, Khan, stepping those passing lanes and disrupting that timing of his wide receivers.
0: Mentioned this with Coach Rule, but it's so pivotal to get them in third and long situations to perhaps maybe see some Josh Hoover of old. But can you win on first and second down against this?
1: Yeah, early down success is huge in every football game you play. If you can get them behind the chains, force their hand. I told Jess, force them to play one-handed. That's going to be a tough task. We know what BB and Richard are able to do in the run game. But you got to win on first down. Earn the right to bring the pressure. I always say that. Earn the right to get to do some unique things, dial up some things. It's hard to do those when it's 2nd and 3, 3rd and 2, 3rd and 1. So you got to win early. Big game for these defensive line. It's always a big game. But now with this run game, how they're going to come in here, they're going to try to establish it. And for Stoudemire, Whittington, Tyson Terry, those guys, they got to get off blocks, play on their side of the line of scrimmage, and make some plays in the backfield.
0: Coach Rule huddled up the guys.

0: earlier this week on either Tuesday or Wednesday, and he went down the stats. He said, you know, this team is ninth in offense. They're 15th in scoring defense, 17th in total defense, 17th in rush offense. And he said, sounds like a good team, right? That's us.
1: Yeah.
0: So the belief starts with us because we are good enough today.
1: Yeah, without a doubt. I think I was talking with Ben. I'm kind of was tired of just saying, talking about why Indiana's so good and why Indiana can win this football game. But I'm also like, you know what? Nebraska can win this football game. We have the talent. We have the athleticism. We have the quarterback. We have the defense. We have the execution. So this can get done today without a doubt.
0: Getting set for Tunnel Walk. Let's settle back from Rushville to Ralston, all the way from Chadron to Clarkson. This is Nebraska's Tunnel Walk.
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5: 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Charles got the block!
6: Zips one over the middle, caught wide open Gilmer, left side numbers 10, stumbles past the defenders, he's in! Nash Washington, slants one over the middle, intercepted by Dougal, 35-40, 15-10-5, touchdown!
7: Ty Nelson surfs right, stiff arms of end, 10-5,
5: is he in? He is!
2: There is no place like Nebraska.

0: Saturday in the fall, this state of Nebraska becomes one. A nod to those on the tractors, on the combines during harvest season. We know that on the radio, we're your lifeline on some of these days. Hope that we can convey this emotion. What is inside this building is getting set to burst. As the Huskers walking themselves towards the gates in that northeast tunnel, the fireworks shoot off to our left. In one of the biggest games in recent memory, the Huskers have not hosted the reigning national champs since 2006. That day was the Texas Longhorns. There's a lot of narratives out there, a lot of why Nebraska can't win today. But why not them today? Why not Nebraska make a national statement today? That's what's in front of this team, Goliath, the reigning national champs that have won 21 consecutive games. They slowly walk out of that tunnel to the Hoosiers to our right, and now the Huskers emerge to our left, and here come the Huskers!
1: Born Husker!
0: Chills down your spine every single time. Those boos you hear, yeah, that's the Hoosiers on that far sideline. We'll have the balloons today as well. That first Husker score. This is a portrait of college football in Lincoln.
2: Yeah, this is a scene. This is what you come to Nebraska for. You want your opportunity at the defending national champs. It's a packed house. The weather's fantastic. Not a cloud in the sky. Obviously a little bit breezy. But what a chance for this football team to make a statement, not only for the state of Nebraska, but for this nation to say that, hey, Big Red football's back.
0: That 30-game losing streak to AP top 25 teams, yeah, that hangs over like a dark cloud, but it means nothing today. There's a lot of players that have nothing to do with that streak, including the man that's going to take the snaps today, and Anthony Calandre, two veteran quarterbacks, two veteran head coaches. As we now get closer to the coin toss, the game day captains meet at the midfield stripe. Let's send it down to Jess.
3: Captains for Indiana, Carter Smith, Isaiah Jones, Turbo Richards, Toby Osasami, and for the Huskers, game day captains, Andrew Marshall, Owen Chambliss, Luke Lindenmeyer, and Justin Evans. The referee today will be Cole Knippel. We will send things over to him. Luke Lindenmeyer will be the speaking captain for the

0: Huskers here today.
1: Great and 2-5-0 teams. Going to have a good one today. Indiana, you're the visitors. You'll call the toss. The players' heads, the logo's tails. Players' heads, logo's tails. What's your tails? Tails is the call. It is ahead. Nebraska, you've won the toss.
0: They want the ball, guys. All right, so Nebraska wins the toss again. They want the ball. So, again, that win factoring into things. But Husker offense going to be out here to start this football game.
2: Well, Jess, we mentioned it. This might be the biggest coin toss of the year.
3: That's
2: so
3: a big
2: now
3: one.
2: You're talking win. The Huskers will go into the win offensively in the first and the third, but they'll have the win in the second and the fourth.
3: Yeah, that's a big-time win on the coin toss. And I was interested to see what they're going to do. That's what I expected. You got to have this win at your back in the fourth quarter because it's going to have a huge effect on this football game.
2: Well, for Nebraska, they've scored at least 30 in every game this year. And for Indiana defensively, it is a massive test. Fifth in scoring defense, fourth in total defense, seventh in rush defense. On and on we go on a sunny, windy Saturday. Biggest game of the year for the Huskers and the Hoosiers. For Nebraska, those customary red tops, white pants, the big thin numbers in white on the front and the back. The customary white helmets with the scarlet thin end on either side, the red stripe down the center. Meanwhile, for the Indiana Hoosiers, that candy red helmet with IU interlocking in white on either side, the white stripes down the center, the white jersey top, the white pants, and those red numerals on the front and the back. Just a video message as we were talking from Will Compton, who's in attendance today. His show was here yesterday. You have the national audience of Big Noon Kickoff on Fox. And when you win, more eyeballs get centered on you, and that's the case here today. Again, Nebraska won the toss, and they elect to receive going into the win. Back deep, it's going to be Isaiah Hunter and Isaiah Mosey. Those on kickoff return, hopping up and down. Meanwhile, for Indiana, Patty McAteer, he'll get set to boot this one away. Kurt Cignetti, the head man for the Hoosiers, he's only lost twice. He's 32-2 in his tenure, and one of the more remarkable turnarounds, not just in college football history, but in sports history. Can Nebraska win this test, the ultimate test, against the champs? Those sidelines as well, crowded with fans on that far side. Every seat is full, the 415th consecutive sellout. Patty McAteer to kick this one away. About an 8-yard approach. And off we go. Massive game here at Memorial Stadium. It sails with a win at his back, and that went off the goalpost. And will be a touchback. Here comes Anthony Calandra. Keys offensively, Jay.
3: Yeah, get off to a good start. Went on first down. Get ahead of the chains. Don't be afraid to implement his run game with Calandra just to test Indiana's defense early. When you need to, number three, number eight, number one, number two in this passing game is going to be big against this Indiana defense.
2: Can Isaiah Hunter play a bigger role? Quasi Gilmer coming off back-to-back 100-yard receiving games. Own 25, win in the face of Calandra. Jamal Rule is the starting running back. Lyndon Meyer, the tight end right, short motion, Hunter left side. Snap, shows it, Calandra will pull and then shovel it ahead for Hunter. 30, right side, 35, he's got a first down. Angled out of bounds by Relijah Hardy to the 37-yard line. Looked like Calandra was going to take off, and a little shovel pass ahead to Hunter, and he's got 12 yards.
3: Yeah, just Calandra pressing the pocket, the line of scrimmage, just forced the Indiana defender to come off of Hunter. Great job of Hunter catching it and picking up the first down.
2: First Medica first down of the day. Huskers at times will go tempo, huddle up here from their own 37-yard line. Hunter and Gilmer stack left. Now Hunter motions left to right along with Barney. First and 10 on 37, just underway in a scoreless first. Snap, jet sweep, toss, Hunter. Bends the edge, breaks a tackle, 35. Cuts right between the hashes to the 40. Stephen Daly wrangles him up, throws him down at the 41 for a gain of four. Boy, a concerted effort to get number one in the game plan today, Jay.
3: Yeah, we've seen this in the last couple games, trying to get Hunter involved. Little pop pass in front off the motion. Indiana did a good job of setting the edge to that field side. Forced Hunter to cut back, and those 10 other defenders were able to rally around.
2: Stephen Daly with the tackle. He had an injunction to play a fifth year, and he is playing on that injunction. Was getting set to head to the NFL. Second and six, Husker 41, Twins left, single man right. Shotgun snap, Calandra whips it over the middle, caught by Barney on a cross right side, numbers the midfield, cuts out right to the sideline and out of bounds.

0: for another Husker first down to the 47 of IU. Jalen Bell, the corner, runs him out.
1: Yeah, great job. Clean pocket by Kalanja. This bring four, finds Barney on the crossing route. Does a good job getting his foot upfield. Excellent first down. This offense has got some momentum, Kyle.
0: 12-yard gain on the crosser to Ja'Cory Barney, who's now caught a pass in 32 straight every game of his career. First and 10 and a scoreless first. Indiana 47. One wide each way, tight end flex right out of the pistol, Kalandra. Snap spin, handoff Nelson, a blocker out in front. He'll run over the left side of 45-yard line, stiff arms a man, and dragged down outside the numbers by Preston Zachman, the safety, at the 41. He's got 6 yards. We've seen all three running backs in the huddle so far for Nebraska.
1: Yeah, really good job on Makai. First kind of design true run play we've had. Awesome job of splitting two defenders, breaking two tackles. Almost thought he was going to get the stiff arm to pick up the first down, but ultimately, great start on first down.
0: Kai Nelson had the bigger load last week with no Jamal Rule, who's back today. 14 carries for Nelson. Second and four, Indiana 41. Out of the pistol, Kalandra. Single back is Rule. Two receivers right. Snap. Kalandra spins left under pressure. Now zigzags out to his left to the numbers. Throws on the move. Caught. Left flat. Lindenmeyer's got a first down. He'll save perhaps maybe a yard short. To the 38-yard line. He's got three. It's going to be a third and one. I mean, you're talking inches here.
1: Yeah, great. They wanted to hit Rule on the backfield initially. Did a good job picking up. Kalanja scrambles around, uses his feet to avoid a rusher, and finds Luke Lindenmeyer just short of the first down.
0: Got popped out of bounds, inches shy. So some big bodies come in. Tyreek Tucker and Mario Landino, some of those big defensive linemen for Indiana. On third and inches, just outside the 37 of Indiana, opening drive and a scoreless first for Nebraska. Twins left, tight end either side. Pistol snap, Kalandra, handoff over right guard Rule. He's stonewalled. Do they give him forward progress? Perhaps maybe an inch shy. Tyreek Tucker puts his fist in the air. He made the stop. And fourth and inches again, you have the wind at your face, so you're not thinking any sort of field goal here. And the spot is actually favorable here for the Huskers. They'll do an official measurement. Meanwhile, a couple of Medica first downs on this drive. Medica health plans cover Nebraska. Whether you're on the JV squad or an alum, when it matters most, we'll be there too. Medica, you're not just covered, you're cared for. This is an old school, Jay. Bring out the chains.
1: Love it. Nebraska, that was the first time we kind of seen this year. A little tackle over. They brought Tree Babalade to play right next to Pritchett and just left Brendan Black at that right guard spot and ran right behind those two.
0: They stretch those chains. First down. Might have gotten a little help on that spot because it was in a crowd, so it's hard to judge. Even if you wanted to challenge this for Indiana, it's a hard one that you could potentially get overturned in a massive humanity. So is Jamal Rule in a short yardage spot? Opening drive here for Nebraska in the teeth of the wind. First and 10, Indiana 37. Indiana has never trailed this year. Meanwhile, Ja'Cory Barney is lined up as the tailback. Two backs and a pistol. Two receivers right now. Barney motions out wide left. Next to Lindenmeyer. Knee-high snap. Kalandra back in two. Pocketty Rhodes floats it back shoulder left. Twisting attempt incomplete. Ja'Cory Barney well covered at the 12 by Jamari Sharp. They tried to go with a timing route on the back shoulder and just sailed too wide.
1: Yeah, I tried to hit Barney on a wheel route coming out of the backfield on the motion. Again, those are hard throws to make into this wind, and Kalandra had an Indiana defender right at his feet when he made that throw. Just not enough oomph into the wind.
0: We mentioned the arm strength for Kalandra. How potentially that could play today?
1: Yeah.
0: Having to cut these balls through the wind.
1: Being able to spin it the correct way is going to be a huge factor into this wind.
0: Second and 10, Indiana 37. Slot right, single man left. Pistol Kalandra, hands outstretched. Claims a snap. Rolls right, design run. Staggers in the backfield. Now accelerates to the numbers 35. To the 30 along the sideline. Takes a hit and spins forward. Near the sticks to the 28-yard line. And he'll be about a little bit shy. You have Jalen Bell and Amari Farrell. It'll be a third and one coming up.
1: Yeah, design run there. A little counteraction. Indiana's front was confused for a second. You had a lot of defenders looking towards the right side, that their right side. It went towards their left, and they were able to create that edge. Great job by Kwasi Gilmer blocking downfield as well.
0: It looked like it was dead to rights. He was dancing in the backfield. Runs right for nine. Another third and short. Third and one from the Indiana 28 in the scoreless first quarter. Approaching 5 minutes in, Calandra under center, deep back is ruled. Short motion for Barney. Snap. Play action fake. Calandra rolls left.

0: Runs left, gets a block from Luke, 25-20, cuts right to the 15, he's loose to the 10, and spun down to the 9, first and goal, Nebraska, a run of 19.
1: Love the play design. Initially, it was going to roll out to Lindemeyer. They covered it. Calandria says, okay, just block for me. Lindemeyer picks it up, and now we're seeing that athletic ability come up. Indiana struggled against Northwestern, handling Childs' mobility. Calandria showing those legs and athleticism early.
2: It was Preston Zachman, the safety, to bring him down. 10th play of this opening drive. It started at their own 25 and a scoreless first. At the 9, ball splits the hash marks. Two wide right, single man left. Snap shows it, hands off for rollover left guard, and lunges forward, lost perhaps a half yard. There on the hit, Kellen Wyatt, Isaiah Jones, the stellar middle linebacker. Now second and goal, they'll lose a yard back to the 10.
1: Trying to run in between the tackles is a tough task against this Indiana defense. Only allowing less than 70 yards of rushing per game so far. Those guys are old and stout inside.
2: Elite up front with those front four. Two receivers right, second and goal from the 10. Gilmer's wide left, rolls single back left of Calandria. He claps for it, takes it, back in two, looks left, throws an out left, broken up. Jamari Sharp with no flags down at the 6, looking for Quasi Gilmer. He was all over the back, but not enough contact for that far side official to throw the flag. Now third and goal from the 10.
1: Yeah, the little jerk route with Gilmer. Great job by, he looks like on the replay, the arm around there. Overall, good timing to break that play up.
2: Reminder, the Hoosiers have never trailed this year. Only Georgia and North Dakota State, along with Indiana, are one of three teams in the country with that stat. 9:03 first quarter, no score. Third and goal from the 10. Twins either side. Gilmer, the motion man left. Mosey, the running back left. Chest high snap. Blitz comes. Calandria zips one over the middle. Too tall for Quinn Clark on a deep post route, a yard deep in the end zone. Preston Zachman, the safety and coverage, and Kyle Cunanan. Again, in the face of the win, this is anything but easy. All of the kicks today heading towards the south end zone. Be about a 28-yard kick.
1: That was the first time Indiana brought pressure. Was able to get right into Calandria's face quickly, just a little behind Quinn Clark, cutting across the middle.
2: Cunanan had a miss from 52 last week. His first kick between 20 and 29 this year. He's 3 of 6 on the season. Jack Wills, the snap, Camden Cook the hole. Snap down, the kick is up. Boy, plenty of leg behind that. That one is true. And the first time this year that Indiana has trailed in a game, 5 and change games into a new season. So an All-State field goal for Kyle Cunanan, brought to you by All-State. You're in good hands. 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
1: The Nebraska Lottery announces Powerball X's and O's. It's a new game where you pick eight NFL team logos. The starting jackpot is $1 million with drawings every Sunday. Top prize odds, $1 in $10 million. Let's head down to the Rob Seco sideline. Here's Jessica.
2: Guys, you can feel it. You can feel the intensity. What a great atmosphere here on this Saturday morning. The coaching staff right before the kickoff, they were fired up. A lot of them pacing, nodding their heads. Same thing, Cole Knipple was turning around, taking it all in during the tunnel walk. I was told that there's a group of Indiana fans absolutely in awe of this atmosphere. So got to keep it going. Got to make an impact here on this defensive first drive.
3: Yeah, let's see how loud Husker Nation can get. First defensive possession for the Huskers. Whipple's kickoff coming up from John Hull. Whipple's Hybrids, the corn company, the ever-dangerous Turbo Richard is back deep for Indiana. He stands at the six. Expect a shorter kickoff from left to right, right into the face of the wind. Low line drive kick that goes over the head of Richard. That lands about 4 yards deep in the end zone on the S in Nebraska for a touchback. Certainly weren't expecting that.
4: No, I wasn't seeing if the Nebraska might even want to try to do a pooch punt to get him to fair catch it, but that was an impressive kick into the breeze.
3: So now enter Husker Nation. The defense graphic and noise in all red. But before that, we'll step aside. We have a timeout on the field. 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
3: Meanwhile, for the Indiana Hoosiers defensively, that is the first points they've given up on an opening drive this season. And of course, their first deficit they face this season. Trail Nebraska 3-0, 8:57 in the first. And now, Jay, our first look at Josh Hoover is one of four quarterbacks in the country with 10-plus touchdowns and no picks.
4: Yeah, he's been extremely efficient. Having a great run game is their quarterback's best friend. We know Lee Beebe, Turbo Richards, what they're able to do. Nebraska's going to get tested early in the run game. They got to try to stifle that run game and slow them down to make third and long and obvious passing down so they can make Hoover feel uncomfortable. He has yet to feel that yet this year. But got to ultimately stop the run first and foremost.
3: Turbo Richard last week, he went for 204 against Rutgers. Meanwhile, for the Blackshirts, no Riley Van Poppel today for Indiana. They won't have their starting tight end, Andrew Barker. It will be Turbo Richard as part of that two-headed running attack that will get the first snap on offense for Indiana, own 25, moving from south to north. Josh Hoover out of the shotgun, Turbo Richard to his left. Two receivers left, wide side of the field. Charlie Becker, tight right. Snap and spin, handoff Richard. Maneuvers right, and he's submarined down. It's Andrew Marshall comes up flexing for no gain.
4: That's the way to start off the game defensively. Try to hit you inside. Great job by them stymieing up there. Bring a linebacker there to force a bounce it up. McDougal actually comes up, forces it into Marshall. Great play by Marshall to make that tackle.
3: That's one area that he's really

0: played well this year. His ability to come up and make tackles. Second and 9. We'll give him a yard at the 26 far right hash. 4 defensive linemen for the Huskers, 2 wide each way. Hoover claps for it. Off of play action fake, lobs one right, caught by Becker at midfield, right side 40 at the 35, and dragged out of bounds. He beat Andrew Marshall. He had 5 yards of separation, and he's dragged out of bounds at the 31-yard line of Nebraska, a gain of 46 yards for the big play threat, Charlie Becker.
1: Yep, Marshall got his eyes caught in the backfield, did not carry Becker. That's the first time we've seen Andrew Marshall give up a big play. Just got a little sloppy with his eyes.
0: Last year led the conference 20 yards a catch. 3-0 Nebraska, 8 minutes to go in the first. Husker 31, right to left. Slot left, single man right. Hoover corrals the shotgun snap. Handoff, Richard bounces right outside the tackle and navigates, pushes forward to the 28 for a gain of 3 yards. It's Dwayne McDougal there with the tackle for the black shirt. 2nd and 7 at the Husker 28.
1: Yeah, not a bad job by Nebraska's defense. They pulled 2 offensive linemen. Nebraska's getting downhill, forcing this ball back inside. I like the way they're handling the run early.
0: 2nd and 7, Nebraska 28-yard line. Richard, the running back, left. Nick Marsh, standout receiver, left. Becker's right. Tight end flex left. Clap for the snap. Play action fake. Whips one back shoulder left, incomplete. Looking for Nick Marsh, covered by Vic Evans at the 23. And it's now 3rd and 7. This is what you wanted. 3rd and long for Josh Hoover.
1: Yeah, you got to have it. Get him uncomfortable. See if Nebraska wants to bring pressure. It was a simple miscommunication between him and Marsh there. He thought he was going to break out, but he kind of sat down. This is an opportunity for Nebraska to get to Hoover quickly and see if he can get us one.
0: Huskers, 2nd-best team in the country defensively on 3rd down. Opponents, 21%. Husker, 28, 3rd and 7. Nebraska, an early 3-0 lead. 2 receivers left are Marsh and Becker. Hoover out of the gun. Lee Beebe to his left. They hand it off to him. He patiently probes over right guard, wrapped up and peeled down by Andrew Marshall at the 24. He's got 4 yards. But this will set up now a 4th down decision for Kurt Cignetti, a 4th and 3.
1: Might see if they want to go for it here. You make that play call. A lot of times running on 3rd down.
0: The offense stays out on the field, Jay. 4th and 3. This year, on 4th down, 5 of 8 for Indiana.
1: Be smart as a defense right now. You got to watch hard snap, hard count. First jumping off sides, we get him a 1st down.
0: Nebraska 24. Play clock is waning down 5. Twins left, single man right. Play clock at 2 at 1. Hoover takes the shotgun snap and whistle stop play, a timeout. Kurt Cignetti was all the way down at the 30-yard line. Play clock was at 1. They did get the snap off, but Cignetti uses the 1st and 3 first half timeouts from the Nebraska 24. Fans, nothing goes better with Husker Sports than Fairbury, made with premium cuts of beef and pork and no byproducts or fillers. Fairbury, the official hot dog of Husker Nation. We do have a break in the action. Decision time for Kurt Cignetti. 4th and 3, Husker 24, Nebraska 3, Indiana nothing, 6:24 in the first. 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
1: Nebraska 3, Indiana nothing. Getting late first quarter, 4th and 3 on Indiana's first drive of the game. 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
2: Well, B-Mac, Jay, and Jess, looks like the field goal unit's going to come out. Matt Rhule is animated about something. Our lead official today is Cole Knippel, familiar Big Ten official. Niko Radicic, he missed from 22 last week. He missed the first extra point of his career in 173 attempts. So something was a little bit off last week. This is going to be a 42-yarder. Wind at his back from right to left. This year, from 40 to 49, he's a perfect 3 of 3, 9 of 10 in his career. The senior kicker from Texas, 42-yarder. Huskers coming after it, far right hash. Snap back, hold is down, the right-footed kick, end over end, and that one is right down the middle. Ties the game at 3. Both teams on their opening offensive drives exchange field goals at 3 apiece with 6:21 to go in the first quarter, Jay.
3: Yep. Again, teams' offenses kind of throwing some body blows, some big plays. Both defenses settle down when you get closer to that red zone. Again, holding this offense to field goals is a win. And just like Indiana's defense held Nebraska, that's a win for them. This is a good start for Nebraska. Again, got off to a great start. One big play defensively. Marshall got his eyes in the backfield a little too quickly, but they battled back. And again, now it's time to go down and implement what you just had in that first drive and see if they can press Indiana, see if they got those mistakes cleaned up on their end.
2: Big 43-yarder to Charlie Becker was right in the middle of all of it to put Indiana in plus territory, and a 42-yarder caps a 6-play, 51-yard Indiana drive in just over 2.5 minutes. Meanwhile, in Isaiah Hunter, Isaiah Mosey back deep for this Patty McAteer kickoff, former Troy Trojan, and the wind at his back. And sweeps that right leg through, and this thing will go all the way to Omaha. First row of seats in the north end stands. Well, now take two for Anthony Calandra. What excited you most about the offense first time out?
3: You just start off great. You know, you got ahead of the chains, his mobility. You know, we got to still try to establish the run game inside the tackles. I know it's going to be hard, but don't be impatient with the run game. But just getting the momentum going early for this offense and ultimately just get settled in.
2: Yeah, you got to continue to stick with it. Get some rhythm in the run game. First and 10, Husker 25. A tie game at 3. Jamal Rhule, the running back, right. Two receivers, tight left, one right. Thigh high snap. Four-man rush. Pass batted down. Mario Landino waves his finger like Dikembe Mutombo saying no, no, no. He was right in the face of Calandria. Incomplete, 2nd and 10.
3: They're just looking for Lindemeyer just to settle down on the inside. He was there initially. If he would have caught it, it would have been had a good chance to maybe pick up the first down, but great job of Indiana's defense getting a hand up.
2: He was settling down in the middle of the field, had a linebacker in coverage. 2nd and 10, Nebraska 25. Two backs and a pistol. Hunter motions out to the slot right. Snap, spin, give to Rhule, angles left to the 25, wrapped up and dropped at the 26. Long stretch run to the left. And Isaiah Jones, they call him Bones Jones.
3: Yeah, Nebraska's linebacker. A little stretch play outside zone. There was a crease there, but Elijah Pritchard was not able to sustain his block. His guy came off and made a really good tackle in space there to keep it at a minimal gain and give us 3rd and long for Nebraska's offense.
2: The Huskers were 2 of 3 on 3rd down on their first drive of a 3rd and 8, own 27. Barney wide left, twins right, Gilmer's wide right, Hunter slot right, Mosey the running back right. Snap, 4-man push, Calandra has time, bullets one left, caught on the comeback for a 1st down. Past the 35, past the sticks, the deuce got loose, Ja'Cory Barney has a 1st down to the 38, officially gain of 11.
3: Yeah, great throw into the wind. You see the arm strength by the Calandra, just an absolute bullet to Barney on a little comeback route. Great job of securing the catch, picking up the 1st down, moving the chains.
2: That's the 2nd catch for Ja'Cory Barney. Mentioned has a catch in every single game of his career. Now 33 straight.

0: Tied at 3, 5:05 first quarter. First and 10, Nebraska, own 38. One wide each way. Motion man Hunter settles in the slot right. Shotgun snap, Kalandrick. Quick dump off right flat. Luke Lindenmeyer, 40. Gets tripped up. Stumbles across the 45. Lunges to midfield. There go those Luke chants again for another first down. Isaiah Jones trips him up and a gain of 12.
1: Yeah, a little RPO action here for Nebraska. Great throw by Kalandrick. A little sidearm action to get Lindenmeyer out to the flat. Gilmer missed a block, but a good job of Lindenmeyer evading that tackle to pick up the first down.
0: Meanwhile, Demetrius Bell comes in the game, the wide receiver in the slot right. First and 10 from midfield, tied at 3 late in the first quarter. Pistol snap, handoff rule, navigates left, sweeps to the corner, turns the edge outside the numbers of midfield to the 45! Oh, he just ran over a man! The freshman lay in the wood! Elijah Hardy got popped! And a run out of bounds at the 43-yard line, gain of 7.
1: The young man lowered his shoulder, a little off-tackle play to the left, to the field side, bounces outside. Indiana did a good job of forcing it out there. They did not set the edge, and he laid the boom down. That's the way to show some physicality and send a message early in this game.
0: That outside zone stretch run, it seems like that's been a similar trend here on the ground, Jay.
1: Yes, got to have any way you can establish the run. If you can't run inside, don't worry about going out.
0: Tied at 3, 3:40 in the first. Second and 3, Indiana 43. They bring a safety down to the box. Off play action, Kalandrew back to throw. Looking deep, pumps, dumps it over the middle. Caught, and rule got popped. The ball comes out. Isaiah Jones was the one that knocked him down. An extra shove after the play from the safety, Quan Sanks. Fans wanted a flag, as did the coaching staff. Instead, it just flutters incomplete after that hit. Jostled that ball free, and it's going to be a third down and 3 from the Indiana 43.
1: Yeah, Nebraska offensive line did a great job of protecting. Kalandrew had a lot of time to throw, but ultimately found Rule.
0: I mean, that's a miss right there. Yeah. He got shoved down. Full-arm shove after the play. It was clearly over. Well, now a third and 3, left hash, Indiana 43. Spread it out 5 wide, trips right, twins left, Rule is wide left. And now a whistle stop play. Timeout. Matt Rule uses the first of 3 first half Nebraska timeouts. As the Huskers moving on their second offensive drive of the day. Today's broadcast is brought to you by RE/MAX, the official real estate partner of Husker Athletics. 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Huskers on the move, big third and 3 coming up on the Huskers Radio Network.
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8: 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Big third down here, late first quarter, game tied at 3.
0: Kyle, Jay, and Jess, that's the voice of Ben McLaughlin. Jay, this is probably two to make a first down here. You got a third and 3 at the Indiana 43.
1: Yeah, without a doubt. We'll see what Nebraska wants to do from a play call. They found some success so far in this drive, running the football outside the tackles. This would be a great opportunity to utilize your athletic quarterback's legs, a little QB draw, or just some inside-outside zone. But ultimately, I think this is, with just going in the wind,

0: You got two plays to try to get 3 yards.
1: And sticking with the run game on this drive as well with some of those outside zones, Jamal Rule will be the running back. We're tied at 3, Nebraska and Indiana, 3:31 of the first quarter. Both programs going down the field for an opening drive field goal. Now a massive third and short here. Huskers 3 of 4 on third down.

0: a few inches shy, but this might be a hold here on Nebraska, and that changes the calculus.
1: I think offense, number 25, 10-yard penalty, still third down.
0: And he was that ceiling block, Jay, on the outside.
2: Yeah, he tried to...
0: Yeah, he
2: led blocker, and he grabbed his left shoulder pad just enough for that back judge to throw that flag. That was a clear holding. Now puts him well behind the chains here to try to pick up this first down.
0: And now that changes the calculus here. And pushes the ball back across midfield to the Nebraska 47, tied at 3, 3:25 first quarter. And it's now a third down and 13 again, going right into the wind. Barney is wide left, Hunter slot left. Lindenmeyer is the tight end right. We mentioned the changes on the offensive line. Petula is starting at left guard, and Tree Babalade is the right tackle, so Mubenga has not seen playing time yet, the transfer from LSU. Now they switch hash marks to the far left side, so Barney flips sides of the field. Rule wasn't a fan of them flipping the hash marks here. Split backs out of the gun, Gilmer and Mosey. Now Gilmer motions to the wide side right at Tripp's receiver side. Snap to Calandra, four-man twist, bullets over the middle. He's got Hunter, first down, 30. Drags a defender and Zachman to the 28. Still dragging, still grinding. And that'll be a big connection to Isaiah Hunter on a third down and 13. Move those chains.
2: What a throw by Calandra, great pocket. Indiana runs a nice game up front. Nebraska picks it up, finds Hunter right over the middle, settles down. Great throw right into the wind. Outstanding pickup on third and long. Keep these chains moving.
0: 24-yard connection. Is today the day for Isaiah Hunter that he breaks out? First and 10, Indiana 28, left hash. Tied at 3. 2.5 to go in the first. Out of a pistol handoff, Jamal Rule patiently probes right, threads ahead inside the 25, and dragged down at the 22 for a gain of 6 yards. Jacob Savage, the freshman linebacker, brings down Jamal Rule in his first game back from injury, gain 6.
2: Great patience by Jamal. Excellent block ceiling by Lindenmeyer. Nebraska just runs a little duo scheme up front. Great patience. Put your head down. Excellent pickup on first down.
0: Boy, you nailed it, Jay. What a block from Luke Lindenmeyer on that kind of cut down block to break loose Rule. Second and 4, Indiana 22. Bonner, Lindenmeyer, the two tight ends left, slot right. Mosey empties the backfield left. Barney motions right to left, toss it to him on the jet sweep. Left side to the numbers, breaks an ankle tackle, 20, works through 15, stays on his feet, 10, and shoved out of bounds. It will be a first and goal for the Huskers. On this drive, you look at the efficiency of this offense, especially on third down, third and 8, third and 12 conversions now set up first and goal in a tie game at 3.
2: Yeah, those are so big, keeping this momentum going. Cignetti's losing his mind on the sideline. He wants a hold on that last play, but we love that pop pass. We see that so often with Barney and Hunter.
0: That's a gain of 12 on that right to left jet sweep. First and goal from the 10. So second straight possession with a goal to go against this Indiana defense. Trips punch right, Lindenmeyer short motion now. Pistol snap, play fake, toss it on the reverse. Here's Hunter, left side 10, at the 5, inside the pylon! Touchdown, Huskers! Delivering that blow to the champs! It's the Huskers 9, Hoosiers 3, 61 seconds here in the opening quarter. Let those balloons soar here at Memorial.
2: Love the play call. Just a little reverse to Hunter. Nebraska pulls everybody, seals them up into the boundary, untouched. Welcome to the party, Isaiah Hunter.
0: We have one of those balloons coming into the booth. Isaiah Hunter's first touchdown of the year. He's been a huge part of the game plan, and the Huskers take it to the champs. Snap back, All-State PAT, Cunanan drills it through. How about 10 plays, 75 yards, and just under 5.5 minutes? Forget about the wind. The Huskers right into the teeth of it, going right down the chute on the champs. Sapp Brothers Drive Summary, your trusted fuel, propane, and lubricant partner, Sapp Brothers. For the Huskers, possession in the first quarter, Jay. 11 minutes and 23 seconds. Still with a minute to go.
2: That's what you got to have. That's how you win these football games against fantastic teams. Owning the time of possession. Just a great job of utilizing the run and the pass, keeping them on their heels. They went inside. They went outside. Love the creativity in this first quarter by Dana Holgerson. He's found his rhythm right now in these play calls.

0: Yeah, Dana Holgorsen is in his bag. And, you know, the amount, we always say Dana Holgorsen makes you guard sideline to sideline. A lot of eye candy, misdirection, and you saw it on that final run.
1: You saw it inside, outside, like I just said. You're utilizing everything right now. This defense is so good. You got to make them cover all those 53 yards sideline to sideline. They're making them do it right now. Love the momentum that Nebraska's been able to establish.
0: Isaiah Hunter, the final 10 yards on a reverse toss as the ball gets whipped off the tee thanks to the wind sustaining at 16 miles an hour. Wiffles kickoff, Wiffles Hybrids, the Corn Company. All right, now, you know, the thing is, you got to get off to faster starts. That's something first and third quarters, the Huskers have not played well. Where here you are, up 10-3 against Indiana.
1: Yeah, this is what you wanted to get done, is get off these quick starts. You cannot afford to have those sloppy starts like we had in previous weeks.
0: Well, short kickoff, fair catch is way for by Tyler Morris, the receiver on special teams. And the ball will go out to the 25, and now with a 10-3 lead, this crowd will only grow louder.
1: What an opportunity for this defense. You allowed one big play, held them to the field goal, but shut them down right now. Get this ball back in the offense's hands. They'll get the win going in the second quarter to score some more points, but right now, continue to stop this run. They've done a really good job of that so far in that first series.
0: First and 10, Indiana, 0-25. In that hot sun, beating down on the artificial turf. Lee Beebe, the running back left. Twins right, solo man left. Hoover out of the gun in his 37th career start. Floating snap off play action. Back and two is all day to throw. Spirals deep right side. Caught by Marsh at his knees and gets dragged out of bounds. Deep right sideline, just shy of the 40-yard line, they'll say. At the 38 is where he gets dragged out by Dwayne McDougal. A rip of 36 yards. Another big play down that right sideline. First to Marsh.
1: Yeah, Marsh was able to get behind McDougal. Just too much time for Hoover. Nebraska only brought four. They kept some extra guys in to protect. Just not enough time. Too much time for Hoover to find Marsh getting over top.
0: Ball be spotted at the 38 of Nebraska. 10-3 Huskers lead. Final 30 seconds of the first. Charlie Becker wide right, two receivers to that side. Marsh tight left. Lee Beebe the running back. Snap handoff. Beebe tries to work left over the guard. He's turned away. There to make the hit was Josiah Whittington.
1: Yeah, great job. Nebraska's staying disciplined. Chambliss did a good job of keeping his shoulder square just in case Hoover kept it. But Nebraska's playing stout inside right now, which you'd love to see.
0: Second and 10, no gain on the ground. And that'll bring us to the end of the first. So far, so good. A lot of ball to go. Nebraska, a 10-3 lead after a 75-yard drive as we head to the second. Nebraska football is brought to you by Hy-Vee, proud sponsor of the Nebraska Cornhuskers. Hy-Vee, where there's a helpful smile in every aisle. Again, our score, Nebraska 10, Indiana 3. We head to the second. This is Big Red Football.
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4: Top prize odds, 1 in 10 million. In the Big Ten, Northwestern leads Ball State 7-0. They've got 4 minutes left in the first quarter. In the SEC, 14th-ranked Missouri leads Texas A&M 7-3, early second quarter.

0: UCF and Scott Frost at number 18, Oklahoma State. They're tied at 14 early in the second quarter of play. 25th-ranked Pitt leads North Carolina 7-0. They are early in the second quarter. Arizona over West Virginia, 14-10. They are early in the second quarter of play. And NC State and Wake Forest are tied at 7, 10:24 to go in the second quarter. You could not have asked for a better first quarter for Nebraska. They lead Indiana 10-3 at the end of one. I'm Matt Cotney. Let's send it back to Kyle Crooks.
1: All right, thank you, Kilt. They have the T-shirt gun right now that's shooting off T-shirts into the crowd. We already had a balloon in the booth. Why not a T-shirt? But so far, so good, Jay. 10-3 lead heading to the second. What's been your impression 15 minutes in?
2: Just Nebraska's ability to control Indiana's defense in that first quarter. Nebraska ran 22 plays on offense in that first quarter. Get up to a start like that, owning the time of possession. You got 10 points going into the wind. Now you get this defense in a great spot. Indiana's back into it. You can get off the field right now, force them to punt or even a long field goal. That'd be an ultimate win for this defense.
1: The one concerning part is you've given up now two explosives of 43 into 37 to the two big targets defensively.
2: Yeah, they just got over top. Again, that one to got over top of Marshall early in that first drive. Got his eyes in the backfield. Again, the one that Marshall was able to get behind McDougal. Nebraska, they kept a lot of more people than we brought. It's going to be hard to get home. But that's okay right now. You're going to have those guys are great players. Now it's just time to bow up defensively and make a stop.
1: Again, and this team's ready for a 60-minute fight. They know it's not a one-quarter game. You have to keep this intensity up. This crowd knows that as well. And for Indiana, the one thing is, especially on the road, it's a team that didn't trail coming into this game, but also now facing the roughest and toughest atmosphere they have this season. Well, it's a second down and 10 at the Nebraska 38-yard line. Ball splits the hash marks. Now they're going into the wind from left to right. The veteran quarterback, Josh Hoover, who has completely cut out his turnovers from his career at TCU. 15 touchdowns and no picks. Do they try to get the running game going? It's Lee Beebe left hip, slot left, one man to the right. Nebraska 38, second and 10. Showing pressure off play action. Hoover back to throw. He launches deep near right side for Becker. Comes back, incomplete, just a little bit short at the two. Andrew Marshall was in coverage, a tad underthrown as Becker, who's that back shoulder artist, tried to come back and make a lunging catch.
2: Yeah, great job by Marshall getting his head turned around to not get a pass interference, but you saw the wind cause effect on that to come up short. Becker was not able to come underneath that. Now it's time to bring the pressure, get Hoover off his spot.
1: Now you bring the house here?
2: Absolutely.
1: Meanwhile, Mason Goldman seeing some early snaps here on the defensive line. Williams Winery, Anthony Jones, the edge rushers. Third and 10, Nebraska 38. Two receivers right, one to the left. Single back left for Hoover. Clap for the snap. Hand off Beebe over right guard. He's tripped up and sandwiched down. Vincent Shaver cleans it up. Big hit at the 36-yard line. Anthony Jones, Jameer Khan all there on the stop. It's a fourth down and 8, gain of 2. And the offense for now with the wind again, they'll stay on the field.
2: That should have been a false start. Indiana's left tackle got off early. That far sideline judge looked like he was going to rip his flag out of his pocket, but for some reason he did not.
1: Ball is at the 37-yard line. A fourth and a long 8. This is absolutely deafening. 7 on the play clock. 6, 5, they're still in a huddle. Signetti will have to use his second timeout. This crowd is just getting started. Hoosiers call it 4th and 8 at the 37-yard line. Not even a minute into the second quarter. Fans Pioneer is proud to partner with Nebraska and Iowa for the Pioneer Heroes game to recognize and celebrate local heroes. Nominate your hero today at Huskers.com/hero. We step aside with a break in the action. Nebraska 10 and Indiana 3. We'll stay here. Not taking an official timeout. So, okay, the calculus here, it is officially a 4th and 9 at the 37-yard line. Again, you're not in field goal range with the win. Now the punt unit's going to come out. So there was a decision there, but yeah. It looks like after the timeout, they'll punt.
2: Yeah, and Nebraska's going to keep their punt safe on. I thought ultimately what Indiana's offense could do is bring Hoover back, and you almost get a snap back to your punter or to your quarterback, and he even kicked it. But I think this is the right decision to be made.
1: Meanwhile,
2: by Indiana right now.
1: It's punt safe.

0: Corey Barney is late to get on the field as the returner. Nebraska, some confusion out of the timeout. Billy Gowers will punt this away just across midfield is where he stands. Snap back to him. Nose of the football down. High end over end punt. That thing just dies in the wind. Far left side. Bangs out of bounds near the 15. A 21-yard punt. And that's where the Huskers will take over up 10-3, 14:04 in the second.
1: Yeah, you saw the wind have that effect on that football. Looked like a 60-degree into a stiff breeze. Not enough club on that one.
0: They'll say that thing turned out at the 18-yard line. While we have a moment, let's pause 15 seconds for station ID across the state of Nebraska, the Huskers Radio Network.
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0: So the Huskers have it, own 18, up 10-3. Kyle, Jay, and Jess with you. Split backs in the backfield for Calandria. Takes a shotgun snap, and Jamal Roll right up the middle. Tunnels amidst a crowd to the 23. He's got 5 yards, brought down by Tyreek Tucker.
1: Nice run on first down. Paul Mubanga back in at left guard. Did a good job of finishing this block. Ran right behind him. Go to get him in the mix early. Nice first down run for Nebraska.
0: Mubanga just 25 snaps last week for the Huskers. Allowed a pair of hurries. Twins right, twins left. Second and five. Husker 23. Ball splits the hash marks, leading by a touchdown. Empty set, Calandria. Three down lineman, four-man rush. Snap to him. Back in three. Dumps it underneath right. Caught by Lindenmeyer at the 30. Gets popped head over heels. Lost the football. And they'll say he's down at the 33. He's got 10 yards for a medic of first. Isaiah Jones sent him up to the heavens on the low hit.
1: Yeah, nice little play call. A little tight end delay. Block, block, block. 1-1000, 2000 release. Wide open. Nice, easy throw for Calandria. Going with the wind now. And a great pickup with that first down.
0: How big has the tight end been today? Already three catches for Luke Lindenmeyer. You've had three targets make a catch, Hunter, Barney, and Lindenmeyer.
1: Yeah, Nebraska has a wealth of options at those receiver spots. Your tight end's always your best friend in difficult times. I love that play call. We've seen that a lot in those tight end delays.
0: Now the Huskers slowing down the pace, up 10-3, 12:42 in a churning second quarter clock. Play clock is at one. The Huskers have to use their final timeout. They're just sitting around in the huddle. And Matt Rule can't really believe that they have to use their third timeout here in the half. And we will take a break. So a first and 10 from the Nebraska 33, as the Huskers have now exhausted all three timeouts. 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
6: 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Here's Jessica Cootie.
7: Guys, just can't say enough about the demeanor of these guys on the sideline, the focus and the attention to detail. Even after the touchdown, not much celebration. They celebrated for a minute, went back, sat down, got to the iPads, and it was on to the coaching in each play. And same thing with the defense. And luckily, since the offense has kept the ball, there's been a lot of coaching being able to have with the defense, and again, the chess match that's being had. I think they're starting to figure some things out of how they might be able to make Hoover uncomfortable with these defensive ends.
0: Yeah, great stuff, Jess. Sideline report brought to you by

0: 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So far, this has been one of Dana Holgorsen's best games.
1: Yeah, he's gotten a rhythm. Nebraska's had success early on first down. We've only had one penalty called on the hold on Jamal Rule. Other than that, a very, very clean game. And you're just kind of keeping this Indiana defense on its heels right now.
0: After a 16-penalty week last week, first and 10, Nebraska 33, in front 10-3, 12:39 second quarter. Two receivers left, Gilmer wide right, pistol snap, handoff left, Nelson accelerates to the edge, 35, to the numbers, 40, wrapped up, twisted down at the 43-yard line. He's right near the sticks, about a, we'll see. They're going to move him. That's a gain of 10 yards. Another Husker first down, right to the 43-yard line.
1: Yep, Nebraska's found success running on the outside. Another great job by Luke Lindemeyer. Just rinse and repeat his outstanding job of blocking on the edge. Great find by Mykai Nelson to bounce it out there, put his head down, and get that first down.
0: Testing those corners in the run game, Jalen Bell made the tackle. 10-3 Nebraska. 3 minutes in, second quarter, first and 10 on 43. Trips punch right now. Hunter motions into the backfield, right hip. Mykai Nelson left side. The snap is dropped. Ball's loose. It gets kicked around. Calandria falls on top of it back at the 26. And an extra hit. Is there a flag down? No flag comes in from the lead official. It was a snap that Calandria, he could not corral, and the ball goes all the way back to the 27-yard line. There was a late hit by Stephen Daly, who swiped near the head area of Anthony Calandria, trying to go after the ball well after the play.
1: And that was a late hit on Maryland last week, the same exact situation.
0: That's going to be a loss back to the 26, and a second down and 27 now for the Huskers. First down markers all the way back across midfield at the 47 of Indiana. Barney motions left to right, two receivers to that side. Thigh-high snap, design roll right. Calandria thought about it, flips the hips, now angles to the sideline, shoved out of bounds by Stephen Daly. Back-to-back plays, the big man. Stephen Daly, the fifth-year DN, transfer from Kent State. He's been running Calandria ragged. Throws him out near the 26. Yeah, might have lost another yard.
1: Yeah, he wanted to get Mykai Nelson rolling out there, and he had a good job of staying on him. Just nothing there down the field. Nebraska's in a precarious spot here now. Don't have to get too crazy. You can get the first down, great. If not, try to flip this field with the wind at your back.
0: Yeah, it takes a lot of momentum after that drop snap. So third and 26, still at the 27, right hash. Nebraska's side of the 50, trips wide side left, single back right, Isaiah Mosey. Gilmer motions left to right, snap and handoff Mosey, angles left over the guard, swapped under. He'll get maybe a yard, nothing more than that. Surrounded Isaiah Jones, along with a few others. Joe Yelly, the Tulsa transfer, there on the stop. So a nightmare drive on that drop snap presents a fourth and 26, and an Archie Wilson punt, his first of the afternoon.
1: Yeah, good job in Nebraska, just being patient. Don't need to do anything crazy on that play. Don't need to try to attack and get a turnover. Flipping the field is huge right now.
0: Archie Wilson punt this one away. Low snap to him. Gets it away with the left foot. High spinning kick. Collects landfall at the 30. Takes a massive Nebraska hop inside the 15. Oh, the Aussie has arrived. Down to the 13-yard line. A 60-yard punt for the Australian. And that is a career high. Down to the 13-yard line. He got that perfect spin and the perfect bounce off the turf. And with that, we will step aside. 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Our score with 9:44 left in the first half. 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
4: 60-yard career-high punt from Archie Wilson, and they needed it. Flips the field, puts Indiana at their own 13 with Nebraska a 10-3 lead, 9:44 second quarter. We saw the men's basketball team get honored in between timeouts. The Sweet 16 team we saw last night, I don't know if you're watching the game, Sam Hoiberg was pounding some brews in the crowd.
5: That was a performance of the night, I think, so far. And you did a great job calling the game as well.
4: It was a lot of fun with Andy Markowski. Good to see Kent Pavelka back to work as well with Coach Jeff Smith on the radio side. Well, again, enter this crowd. First and 10, Indiana own 13. Forced to punt their last time, had a field goal on their opening drive. They've had a couple of explosive plays in the passing game. Knock on wood, nothing in the run game yet.
5: Yeah, got to stay stymie inside. Got Dylan Berryman's coming in for some early action. Got to stay clean inside to keep to continue to stop this run.
4: Berryman lined up over the nose, single back right, Turbo Richard. Clap for the snap. Play fake. Dumps it right, broken off. Charlie Becker at the 17. Andrew Marshall put the seatbelt on him. Incomplete. Second and 10.
5: Yeah, great job by Marshall. Just a quick sit-down route. Was able to break on that, put his back foot in the ground. Get it. We call that gloving it. Did a good job of gloving that catch radius to knock that ball away.
4: So second and 10. How about that throwing on first down here? Keeps the crowd involved. Second and 10. You mentioned Dylan Berryman at one tackle. Owen Stoudemire at the other defensively. You have Petschok, Lenhart at the ends. Second and 10, Indiana 13. Twins right, Nick Marsh wide left. Davian Chandler in the slot left. Hoover claps for it. Hand off Richard. Plots left. Angles to the outside. Jameer Khan trips him up. Just across the 10. We'll see where they mark him out. At the 12, he loses. Or perhaps he maybe gets a yard. No, lose 2 yards.
5: Yeah, great job. They pull. Nebraska does a good job of setting the edge, running to the short side of the field. Jameer Khan, no action over there. He's able to get downhill to make that tackle for a loss.
4: Third down and 11, officially a loss of a yard. Just shy of the 12. Those video boards read, get loud. Husker is trying to force a 3-and-out. Twins right, single man left, loose coverage. Two high safety, snap to Hoover, four-man push. Spirals left, caught deep out, first down, Nick Marsh. Vic Evans in coverage, shoved down at the 26. Gain of 14 and a Hoosier first down.
5: Yeah, a little too much time there for Hoover. Nebraska doesn't bring pressure, tried to get a hand in his face. Marsh is able to work his way all the way across the field to get open to pick up that first down.
4: Second catch for 37 yards. He had 4 grabs last year as a member of the Michigan State Spartans here at Memorial Stadium in a Husker win. First and 10. Indiana 26, 10-3 Nebraska, 8.5 second quarter. Ball far left hash. Tight end either side, single back left is Richard. Shotgun snap, play fake. Quick throw left is high. Is that caught? A leaping one-handed catch for a short gain to the 29. Charlie Becker went up the ladder to make the catch. Dwayne McDougal was there to trip him up. Forward progress is out to the 31, according to the far side official.
5: Yeah, what a catch by Becker. Just a little RPO action. Great job, and McDougal reading that coming down. Just absolutely surprised Becker was able to hang on that one.
4: Second down and 5, they'll give him 5. I mean, he's made some impressive catches this year with his vertical. Second and 5 on 31. Two receivers left, one to the right. Gives the tight end, flexes right. Chest high snap, play action fake. Rusher comes, steps up, hit as he throws left, incomplete. Davian Chandler was crossing.

0: the 43, and Hoover got absolutely smashed in that closing pocket.
1: Yeah, that, and the guy that smashed him was Cade Petchak. Works his way from the inside. Nebraska brings some pressure from the boundary, from the field there. He works all the way underneath to the A-gap and steps right in front of Hoover's face to make his presence known.
0: How important is that? Not letting him step up and climb the pocket. Petchak was face-to-face with him. Third and five. Indiana 31, far left hash. Trips near right. Single man left. Turbo Richard, the running back right. Husker showing pressure, stemming at the line. Two safeties. They set a safety blitz. Hoover back to throw under pressure. Rolls right, spirals right, caught in the comeback. Becker, he's tackled shy of the sticks. His forward progress was near the 33. Let's see where they mark it. He's short by a yard at the 35. A fourth down and one on the negative side of the 50. Becker made the catch. He was ridden out of bounds right away. His forward progress was at the 35. Donovan Jones was there in coverage and on the massive tackle. Now a big body comes in. Dylan Berryman. Offense stays on the field. They might take this town and call a timeout here. They're still huddled up. Now Josh Hoover works to the sideline. And this crowd's playing a factor. They'll call a timeout. Fourth and one, own 35. 10-3 Nebraska, 7:02 in the second, and decision time for Kurt Cignetti.
1: Yeah, this is a big play call here. You don't get this. You obviously give Nebraska a short field to win at their back. They're in a spot right now. They want to change this momentum. They want to flip this game around. Nebraska is playing very, very well through this quarter and a half. Nebraska brought pressure on that last play to force Hoover off to his right. Finds his favorite target, Becker. Nebraska's right there to make that stop. But what a play call here to see what he wants to do to keep his team in this football game.
0: Fans, with Central Valley Ag's Fall Fertility Program, you can apply fertilizer this fall with 0% interest until March 20th, 2027. Talk to your local CVA agronomist about your fall fertility plant. Central Valley Ag, the official co-op of Husker Nation. And with that, after the timeout, the punt unit is out. Billy Gowers is out there, but this will be punt safe just in case here. Fourth and one, own 35. Cignetti, boy, he's known to roll the dice, but not quite at that point yet. Ja'Cory Barney back at the Husker 30. Punt goes into the teeth of the wind from left to right. Snap back. Comes in knee high. Gowers gets it away. High spiraling punch just stands up in the wind. Barney comes up, waves that right gloved hand at the 26 outside the left hash for a fair catch. A 45-yard punt into the wind. And the Huskers will have solid field position. So after you look at that last possession, the drop snap that puts you behind the eight ball. You have to punt it away. A 60-yard punt. They can't flip field, and the Huskers get it right back.
1: Yeah, this is playing those field positions right now. Nebraska's doing a good job. You got to stay patient. A lot of football left in this game.
0: You look at the offensive line. Gunnar Catula is back at left guard. You have Brendan Black at right guard. Pritchett and Babalade are the tackles. 10-3 Nebraska, 6:56 second quarter. First and 10, own 26. Trips bunch right, single man left. Wayside snap, Calandria. Stutter steps in the pocket, taken down. He's sacked. That's Joe Yelly, who was the first one to collapse the pocket. Stephen Daly back at the 23 for a loss of 3 yards.
1: Yeah, I thought he was going to hit Barney coming across the middle. Good coverage. Not great when you're taking a sack. Indiana only rushed three. That's why they're able to get great coverage on the back end. Like to see Calandra step in the pocket a little quicker.
0: It was Joe Yelly, the former walk-on with Tulsa. Started 2 years nearby at Iowa Western. Second and 13, Husker 23. One wide each way. Chest high snap, play action fake. Rolls out to his right. Kellen White in his face breaks an ankle sack. Throws a back across his body. Lindenmeyer at the 25. Gets stood up, surrounded, and dropped at the 29. You know the old saying, chicken salad? Yeah, you know the rest. That's a gain of 6 yards on the dump off to Luke, third and seven.
1: Yeah, he had a defender right in his face. Kind of gave him a little hesitation just to buy himself enough time to find Lindenmeyer just breaking off his route, cutting cross back over the middle. And this gives Nebraska now a better chance of getting this first down.
0: Elijah Hardy holding on to the leg of Lindenmeyer. Third down and seven. Husker 29 from right to left. Two receivers left. Gilmer's wide right. Quasi Gilmer's been silent so far. Mosey left hip. Shotgun snap. Four-man push. Calandria has time. Now spins out to his left. Rusher comes in Jones. He'll run to the 20. 25. Left sideline. 30. 35. And we'll see where they step down. He's right there. He's right at the first down marker. Anthony Calandria. We've said it before. We'll say it again. He's a magician to the 36-yard line.

0: get a Husker first down.
1: Yeah, Indiana brings some delayed pressure from their linebackers. Never love it when your quarterback has to roll out to his left and he's a right-handed quarterback, but Nebraska's edges, their wide receivers, did a good job of blocking that play downfield and a great pickup on that mobility that Calandria has shown all year long.
0: Big Medica first down, a run of seven. Pistol set, first and 10, own 36, 10-3 Nebraska. Pistol snap, handoff rule, stretches right, gets a block, and backpedals his way off contact to the 37. He's got about a yard. Tyreek Tucker, the last remaining JMU transfer on this IU roster, makes the tackle. Second down and 9, Nebraska 37.
1: Little off-tackle play. That's where Nebraska's tried to find success, over the tackles. They had something early, but Indiana just does such a good job of getting off of blocks and making those tackles.
0: Second and 9, 4.5 second quarter, 10-3 in Nebraska. Own 37, twins right, single man left is Barney. Demetrius Bell motions right to left. Clap for the snap. Zone read handoff rule. Sleds the hash marks right to the 40 and penetrates right to that 40-yard line. Mario Landino and Tyreek Tucker sandwich for the tackle. Be now a 3rd and 6, 1 of 3.
1: Yep, a little inside zone here. Nebraska did a good job of blocking initially. Indiana liked to do with this stout run defense, got off blocks. But I like this opportunity for Nebraska to pick up this third down. Much more manageable now.
0: A 5 of 7 on third down for the Huskers. Converting a 3rd and 7 on a Calandria rollout to the left and run. 3rd and 6, own 40. Trips bunch left. Gilmer wide right. Mosey vacates left out of the backfield. Clap for it. Pressure comes. Calandria spirals on right. Caught in the comeback. There's Gilmer. Stop. Starts across midfield and dragged down right numbers at the 46 for a first down. 14-yard connection.
1: Yeah, great job by Calandria set in the pocket. Pritchard got beat initially on the edge, finds his favorite target, Gilmer, comes back to it, great strong catch, makes a couple Indiana defenders miss a tackle, and another third long pickup for this offense.
0: He broke the tackle of Jamari Sharp, allowed him to get more traction forward, and then Byron Baldwin was the one to bring him down. And he said Quasi was a bit quiet, he has now entered the chat. 1st and 10, Indiana 46, Huskers lead 10-3, late second quarter. Hunter motions right in the slot. Solo man left is Gilmer. Toss it to him on the jet sweep and Hunter. He angles left outside the end to the 44 of Indiana and shouldered down to the turf by Amari Farrell, the strong safety, for a minimal gain of 3.
1: That's the third time we've seen that little pop pass. Is this an extension of the run game, even though that's technically a pass because the ball's going forward? But I liked Nebraska just trying to get everyone involved and stretch, making this Indiana defense defend this offense sideline to sideline.
0: Well, the Huskers, again, you have the 2-minute timeout on the horizon. Have to run one more play before the 2-minute timeout. 2nd and 7, Indiana 43. Twins right, Barney wide left, Mosey vacates right. Snap to Calandria, zips it underneath, caught by Lindenmeyer, 40, angles left to the hash marks, 38. Shoulder down by Elijah Hardy, a yard shy of a first down. Be a 3rd down and 1. That'll bring us to the 2-minute timeout, most likely. And the most important thing is, you know, best case scenario, you don't give Indiana the ball back here before halftime.
1: Yeah, this has been a great execution by this offense. Again, a little tight end delay from Lindenmeyer. Now they have some time to kind of execute this 3rd and short call.
0: All right, Husker Nation, take a deep breath. You're in this bad boy, and you're in it to win it. 10-3 game, 2-minute timeout on the horizon here in the second quarter. 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
4: Right, points downfield, wants a block to the numbers, 35. First down and more, angles out of bounds. There's that extra threat from Anthony Calandria to the 33. He's got 4 yards and another Husker first.
5: I'll tell you what, it's great having a quarterback with that athleticism. Just points at Lindemeyer. Initially could have him in the rollout, but Lindemeyer just boxes out his defender just to seal him off for Calandria to pick up that first down.
4: He is a basketball player. That was a box out of a big rebound.
5: That was.
4: Fred Hoiberg, you know, teaches that at practice every day. That's smart football right there. First and 10, Indiana 33. Minute 54, second quarter. 10-3 Nebraska. Pistol set, Calandria rolled 2 yards behind him. Two receivers left, two tight ends right. Bell motions to the right, handoff roll over left guard. Breaks one tackle and trucks between the hashes inside the 30. Down to the 28, Bully Ball. A gain of 5 yards for the freshman.
5: What a physical run. Nebraska makes a guy miss, puts his head down right in the middle of the Indiana linebacker, and is able to pick up 2 more yards. What a great run on first down by Jamal Rule.
4: That's Big Ten football. Isaiah Jones was the big linebacker. He took the brunt of that hit. Second and 6. They'll mark it out to 29. Minute 20, moving second quarter clock. Twins left, Clark right. And Lindemeyer motions in the slot right. Shotgun snap, pitch it right to Nelson. Has Tree Babalade out in front. Can't turn the corner for a whole lot. Tripped up inbounds at the 27-yard line. He'll get 2 yards around that right edge. Tree Babalade, the big right tackle, was motoring out in front. Third down and 3.
5: Yeah, Nebraska likes to use that little toss to that boundary side out of shotgun. Good job at Indiana's defense running the football. It's a hard for your big right tackle to try to clean someone up, or there's not a whole lot of room for him to operate.
4: A third down and 3, Indiana 26, far right half. Shotgun set, Calandria mosey the running back right, Twins left. Shoulder pad high snap, four-man rush, zips one near left, leaping catch at the 18-yard line. Ja'Cory Barney yelling up high. He's got it for a Nebraska first down. Gain of 8.
5: Yeah, great time for Calandria. Great throw, great catch. He had the defender draped all over his back. What a strong catch by Barney to pick up that first down. Nebraska's got to move quick. Only 36 seconds left.
4: It's going to be the 13th play of the drive. Jalen Bell was in coverage. 10-3 Huskers. Final 36 seconds. Ball at the 17 of Indiana. You have no timeouts or one timeout here for the Huskers. Motion man Hunter right to left. Shotgun snap, Calandria. Three-man push. Zips one over the middle. Almost intercepted at the 6-yard line by Isaiah Jones, the linebacker, drifting back in coverage. He was looking for Nelson in the end zone.
5: Yeah, he tried to find Nelson on a little wheel route, more up the middle. Not a great decision. I don't know if he

0: been intercepted. I think another Indiana defender would.
1: Yeah, that was lucky Jones knocked that thing down and didn't hold on to it, because that could have been a pick for one of the safeties back there, and Amari Farrell. Second and 10, Indiana 17. 32 seconds, second quarter. Again, one timeout. Split backs. Two receivers right, one on the left. Hunter motion slot left. And whistle stop play. There's a flag down, a false start. So far, it's been good in terms of penalties. Just the second of this first half. Backs it up to the 22.
2: Still second up.
1: Remember, you have the wind at your back, so that'll help any field goals in flight here late in this second quarter. It was Tree Babalade, by the way, who jumped. And that is what has driven Jeep Wade and Matt Rhule absolutely nuts. Pre-snap penalty.
0: Pre-snap, things that you can absolutely can control. Those, because you can allow those in the first game, but in the sixth game of the season, those need to go bye-bye.
1: Second and 15, Indiana 22, attacking the north end. Gilmer is wide right on the numbers right. Two receivers left. Hunter motions to the slot far right. Single back left is Rhule. Shotgun snap. Calandria scales back to throw. Wings one left back shoulder. Broken up at the six. Well covered. Jacob Savage was draped all over Luke Lindenmeyer right near the sticks. Crowd wanted a flag. It flutters incomplete off the deflection. Third and 15.
0: Yeah, we'll see this. Little back shoulder. Indiana defender was not able to get his head around. Does a good job of getting his hands to the catch radius of Lindenmeyer. That usually is a pass interference call. I've seen that called plenty of times, guys. I can understand the frustration from Matt Rhule on that one.
1: You want to make sure that you hold on to possession. No turnovers here. Want to try to get some points. Third and 15, Indiana 22. Two receivers right. Barney wide left on the numbers. Mosey vacates right. Shotgun snap. Calandria looks right. Parachutes right side of the end zone. Caught Gilmer. He could not get a foot in bounds. Was just a little too wide of a paint. Amari Farrell came over in coverage. It was a 50-50 ball, and Gilmer ripped it away, and Farrell shoved him out without being able to get that cleat down in the end zone.
0: I don't think if Farrell's get the push on him, he might be able to come down with that end zone, but good job by Farrell just getting enough shove on him to knock him out of bounds.
1: 40-yard attempt now from Kyle Cunanan. And a 40-yarder against North Dakota. Wind at his back, near left hash. High snap, put down, the kick is up, and that one is no good, wide right. So no points after a drive that went 15 plays, and the Huskers come up empty. And a miss from 40 from Kyle Cunanan keeps this a one-possession game now with 20 seconds left of the half, and a chance for Indiana to perhaps maybe try to get in field goal range. Well, we have our NDOT attendance for today, 85,653, as part of the 415th consecutive sellout. Fans protect your future this game day by buckling up, putting the phone down, and finding a sober ride if you've been drinking. This traffic report brought to you by the Nebraska Department of Transportation's Highway Safety Office. Well, that's kind of deflating, isn't it?
0: That was. You got to get points there. Obviously, you get a touchdown. Even getting three there just provides you so much more help. Operation on the snap looked decent. He just looked like he mishit it, because that thing was downwind. There was no issue with him having enough leg with the wind at your back. He just pushed it out to the right and mishit it.
1: So he's made from 28, missed from 40, Kyle Cunanan. And now Indiana here. How do you play this? They're at their own 22. Do you try to get aggressive to get into field goal range? Might, and plus the wind plays a factor,
0: right,
1: too.
0: They're
1: so
0: into
1: you
0: the
1: have
0: wind,
1: to get pretty deep.
0: They have no timeouts left. So they could try to take a quick shot. I also could just say, hey, let's just eat it right now. We get the ball coming back at half, and let's regroup. But I would be shocked if they would try to get anything down the field right now with the wind heavily in their face.
1: It also depends on that first play, right?
0: Yep.
1: You get a big rip, explosive on the ground, then all of a sudden everything changes. You got 20 seconds left in the second. Indiana has no timeouts. Nebraska has a 10-3 lead, unable to make it a two-possession lead. Reminder, coming up at the half, we'll have Dr. Jeffrey Gold, UNL System President. We'll chat with Matt Cotney, get the latest on the university side of things. Also, Cotney will take a look at look around college football today. And then Matt Rhule coming out of the locker room in the third quarter. Jessica Cootie will have a conversation with the head football coach. looking to end a lot of things today. That 30-game losing streak against

0: AP top 25 teams, this would be, I mean, the biggest win in the Matt Rhule era. There's no doubt about it, but as a player, you can't think of it that way because then you're putting undue pressure on yourself.
1: Yes, it's another football game, right? It's 11-11. Doesn't matter who, what uniform you have across you. Just go out and execute. Nebraska's done a really good job through this first half of executing on offense, on defense. You've kept Indiana's defense on their heels. You'd love to try to get some more points here before the half. But overall, you'd say Nebraska has a lead heading into the second half. I think majority of Nebraska fans would take it.
0: And also, it's on the line. Indiana's a 21-game win streak going back to last year's perfect season. And the winner of this one will be one of two remaining unbeatens in the Big Ten, along with UCLA. Has got a big one this afternoon against Oregon in Eugene. That's where the Huskers head next week. So 20 seconds to go. Indiana at their own 22. Nebraska a 10-3 advantage. Owen Chambliss is going to each defender and communicating. Vincent Shavers, the other linebacker. Safeties Kahn and McDougal. Corners Marshall and Evans. You have Jones at the nickel. Winery, Stoudemire, Whittington, Jones on the defensive line. Hoover shotgun snap, takes it, hands off for Turbo Richard, over left guard, slices to the 26. And we'll see, it looks like they'll take this as Vincent Shavers makes the tackle. Gain of 4 yards, they'll take this to the half as the Hoosiers now run to the south end tunnel. So far, so good. 30 minutes of some of the biggest football we've had around here in quite some time coming up after the break. All zeros here in the second quarter. Nebraska has a lead going into the break against the champs. And coming up at the half, Dr. Gold joins Matt Cotney. We'll have Matt Rhule coming out of the locker room. Our score, Nebraska 10. And next on the Huskers Radio Network.
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6: Halftime at Memorial Stadium in Nebraska, leading Indiana 10-3. I'm Matt Coatney, and welcome back to the University of Nebraska Systems President Halftime Show with President Jeff Gold, where we visit each and every week on what's going on across the university. President Gold, it's a big day here, obviously. Right now, world-renowned jazz trumpeter Wynton Marsalis and the entire Jazz at Lincoln Center Orchestra are on the field with our band for the halftime show. Our listeners can hear it behind us. Why don't you tell us a little bit more about his great visit over the past few days?
7: Well, you know, I had the pleasure of introducing him last night at the Lead Center, and it turned out they have a bunch of mutual friends from the New York area, so we were reminiscing about that. But what I learned also was that he not only performed at the Lead and is actually down on the field now with the band, but equally importantly to me is he did work with both UNO and UNL students on what we call master classes. He reached out to a bunch of high schools, gave some talks. So he's really leaned into this community. This apparently is his ninth visit to Lincoln. And kind of coincidental, ninth visit to Lincoln, nine Grammy Awards. Quite
6: they're
7: an amazing
6: They're on a parallel run. There a
7: they're,
6: little
7: they're
6: bit.
7: They're on a parallel.
6: Well, speaking of music and arts, UNL's new Westbrook Music Building, which this means a lot to me because I've had three of my kids in the old Westbrook Music Building. The new music building dedicated last week. You were there. Tell us a little bit about this new building and its impact it's going to have.
7: Well, you know, this is a building that was funded purely through state dollars. And, you know, a lot of the work of John Stinner when he was chair of the Appropriations Committee of the Unicameral and Governor Ricketts. You know, having toured both the old and the new building, you'd never know you're in the same building. It is absolutely magnificent. The ensemble and practice space is absolutely unique. The art is, you know, for folks that are just interested in public art and may not care about music, you should definitely go see it. But this is really going to continue to build upon unique and high-impact programs that the University of Nebraska Lincoln campus has in music. You know, beautiful buildings attract wonderful faculty, they attract committed students, and they foster growth, growth in excellence and quality, but also growth in numbers. So I'm really excited that it's just another major step forward for our music programs. And, you know, and having Wynton Marsalis here is just another example of that connection.
6: Well, President Gold, it was in the news this week that your contract was extended for three more years through June of 2032. Congratulations. What can you tell us about your contract extension?
7: Well, I would just say that I'm really grateful and truly honored, as I was when I was first offered the position to be president. To me, it's a measurement of confidence that the board has And I don't take it as a personal thing.

You know, we've assembled a very strong leadership team across the system with our chancellors and vice chancellors and our vice presidents. And this is a statement of confidence in them as much or more than it is in me. You know, the number three, there's nothing magical about that. But I think what they're telling me, I know what they're telling me, is they want to see me as president through the completion.

0: people and for other people. You know, my granddaughter, when she was real young, once said to me, "Grandpa, what does a university president get to do?" And I looked at her and I said, "You know, I get to make other people's dreams come true." And, wow. And that's the job.
1: Well, I want to talk a little bit about joint accreditation. UNL and UNMC are working together under joint accreditation, the work helping to build the University of Nebraska system for the future. Why does this matter for Nebraskans, and really what is it?
0: Well, you know, before 1968, the Med Center and UNL were accredited as a single institution, which meant that they reported their results, that students could transfer back and forth, faculty could seamlessly collaborate. It was just a very different and perhaps academically better model. And then when the system was created in 1968, and that certainly predates me by a few years, just a couple, that they were separated. And now we're back together as of, you know, I think June 28th of this year. And as a matter of fact, I think as we talked about last week together, that there was a Higher Learning Commission site visit that occurred on both the Lincoln campus and on the Med Center campus to sort of do a speed check, so to speak, on how that accreditation is working out. And we don't have the formal results yet, but I can tell you just if you read the body language and the tone of the site visitors and the interaction that we had with them and that I had with them, they really appreciated the reason that we're doing this, to create excellence, to expand opportunities for students to be on both campuses, to let faculty apply for combined research grants and grow the research impact of our university. So all good. And, you know, obviously the hard work is in front of us, you know, getting the accreditation done. You know, much gratitude to Provost David Jackson for all of his hard work. Documents and all that, and I don't want to minimize that, but the real work is now in our hands, in front of us, and particularly in the hands of our campuses for turning that into that dream into a reality.
1: We turn back to sports. Big volleyball match tonight. Men opened up their exhibition season last night. Your thoughts on men's basketball, women's basketball, volleyball as we move forward here?
0: Oh yeah, you know, got a lot of confidence in Fred and Amy, and looking forward to fantastic seasons. I know the work that they've done and the recruits that they have in the off season has been fantastic. And let's take a minute and talk about volleyball. You know, undefeated, huge game tonight with Wisconsin. I would say Danny and the team are as up for it as they've ever been. And, you know, as always, it's just go big red, right? All the way.
1: All the way, go big red. All right, in terms of competition, let's talk about a friendly competition going on among all the schools in the Big Ten when it comes to donating blood to save lives.
0: Yeah, so we are, you know, in year three now of the We Donate, which is the Abbott shared program for saving lives. And, you know, we are still not beating out that small institution in Madison, Wisconsin. You know, we closed a gap a little bit last week during homecoming, but we really need every Nebraskan who, and you know, I've learned from our blood banks that we donate over 100,000 units a year. I mean, it would take about a quarter of those to push us over the top and keep us over the top. So it's just about connecting the dots here. And so when you and your family go out to donate, please do, because this time of year, particularly as we get closer to the winter holidays, there are huge shortages of blood donation, literally life-threatening shortages. So it's sort of ironic. The weather gets worse, more motor vehicle accidents, more slip and fall. Grandma and grandpa break their hip, and, you know, all of that kind of stuff happens. And yet we have the shortest supply of blood products that we have. So please think about donating. Make it your holiday commitment. It just has to be done before the Thanksgiving Day last game of our homestand.
1: Great talking to you as always. University of Nebraska President Jeff Gold joining us here on the Big Red Halftime Show. Let's go get a win.
0: Get a win. Go Big Red.
1: There's President Gold. I'm Matt Cotney. 10-3, Huskers lead Indiana at the half. More halftime when we return.
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3: 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The big number in the first half, time of possession. Nebraska, 22 minutes, just 8 for Indiana. Anthony Calandria, 14 of 22 for 138 yards. He has been solid, if not spectacular. Jamal Rule, 9 carries, 29 yards for Nebraska. Indiana, Josh Hoover, 5 of 9 for 103 yards. 3 of those to Charlie Becker. And that is a look at our first half stats. Let's send it down to Jessica Cootie.
4: Head coach Matt Rule making his way to me right now. Coach, what a performance by your black shirts in the first half. Is there anything you want to change about the way the defense is playing?
5: No, just can't give up those 2 big plays. A little bit better discipline.
4: What about offensively? How do you guys put the points on? You're moving the ball well, but getting points.
5: Just keep playing. They're the number one defense in the country. We have 215 yards at halftime. We scored twice, missed a field goal. Just got to keep playing.
4: All right, last thing. What goes into winning this four-quarter battle here today?
5: You're going to hate this answer. Just keep playing.
4: Yep. Thanks, Coach. Appreciate it. All right, this halftime chat with Matt Rule is brought to you by Channel. Channel all in, all season. Got to get to a break. Second half action coming up right after this.
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1: Welcome back to the Greg Sharp radio booth. Getting closer to the start of the third quarter, Nebraska has a 10-3 lead over the defending champs in the Indiana Hoosiers. Kyle, Jay, and Jess, Ben McLaughlin, Matt Coatney as well. We'll take a look at the numbers. Doubled up in total yardage, Jay. Passing yards, 138, 78 rush yards, only 12 for this Indiana run game, which is pretty eye-popping in itself. Penalties have been minimal. 15 first downs and just 3 for the Hoosiers. Here's a huge difference. I mean, Nebraska's been 8 of 11 on third down offensively with an average distance of about 8 yards on third down.
2: Yeah, it's been the execution, other than the fumbled exchange between him and Hunter and a couple penalties, this is about as good as 31. Obviously, you could grab some points right there before half. Even 3 would have been monumental, making this a 2-possession game. But it just is what it is right now. They got to come out defensively, make a stop, and just keep playing. There's nothing that, no drastic changes. The biggest thing is, what did Indiana change at half, all right? You're going to have to adapt to their tweaks, their change-ups they're going to have here in the second half, and just keep doing what you're doing offensively. There's been a lot of great stuff that this team has presented so far in this first half.
1: Well, Indiana this year has 3 touchdowns on their opening drive of the second half. They had an opening drive field goal. That's their only points. Meanwhile, the Huskers defensively have allowed 1 touchdown coming out of the locker room to start. On this near side, the Nebraska bench is hopping up and down. Once again, what's on the line, trying to end a 30-game losing streak against AP top 25, 14-game losing streak against top 10 teams. Again, you're trying to take down the national champions and end their 21-game win streak, get off to a 3-0 start in conference play. But there's 30 minutes that separate you from just that against one of the best teams over the last 2-plus years.
2: A lot of football left. They got a lot of talent out there. They know who they are. They don't get by. I mean, usually up in the majority of their games. The pressure's on them right now to see if they can come out here and get some points. But I like where Nebraska's right now with their mentality.
1: Wiffles kickoff. Wiffles Hybrids, the corn company. John Hull from left to right. Short kickoff. Near side numbers. Tyler Morris got a fair catch of the 15. Kicking into the wind. Remember, Nebraska won the toss. They took the ball. They'll have the win at their favor in the fourth quarter. Indiana has it to their favor here in the third. And Nebraska, 10-3 lead. What needs to continue here for the defense?
2: Yeah, keep continuing to stop the run game. They've done a great job in that first half. Make Indiana play one-handed, getting the obvious passing downs. Again, keep those wide receivers uncomfortable, Marsh and Becker, but got to keep continuing to stop the run in between the tackles, which they've done an excellent job in that first half.
1: Indiana 25, ball near left hash, defensive line, Jones, Stoudemire, Whittington, Winery. Richard is the running back left hip, now flips right side, twins tight right, solo man left. Safety pressure shown, play fake, Hoover rolls right, under pressure, dumps it over the middle, caught by Trevor Gibbs, the tight end 30, 35 and zigzags to the 38-yard line. Brought down by Dexter Foster and Jameer Khan, who slow to peel himself off the turf. Gain of 13 and an Indiana first down. First play of the third quarter. And Jameer Khan is still down. Meanwhile, it's Caleb Benning, who's the first safety off the bench. Khan was in on the tackle. He got hurt on the hit of the big tight end, Trevor Gibbs, who's playing more today with the injured Andrew Barker. Their starting tight end ruled out.
2: They stole that play call right from Nebraska's playbook. A little rollout and aware. He did a good job of getting in Hoover's face, but a little tight end delay, just settles over the middle. Easy throw for Hoover to get him started off right in the second half for Indiana's offense.
1: And the Huskers had a blitz on the opposite side. They had a safety blitz. It was McDougal who was roaming down, and he had backside pressure on Hoover, but that play was drawn up right against that blitz. Well, it's Jameer Khan who gets helped up to his feet. He got to his feet momentarily. And took the brunt of that hit on the tackle, but good sign. He's walking off under his own power. I think of one of those great finds in the transfer portal, thanks to Jamar Mosey, that Kansas City connection, played at Southern Illinois, and impact safety for the Blackshirts. Well, 20 seconds in, third quarter, Indiana first play 13 yards. So now first and 10 from their own 38. Chambliss communicating with that defense. Foster and Chambliss are the linebackers. Caleb Benning comes in at safety for Khan. McDougal, the other safety. Two receivers tight left. Charlie Becker wide right. Tyler Morris motions into the slot right. Single back Turbo Richard handed off to him. Breaks one tackle. Sleds up the left guard along the hash marks to the 41. He's got 3 yards. Broke one tackle. and then met by a gaggle

0: red. Owen Stoudemire, Dexter Foster converge on the stop. We'll give him the 42, gain of 4.
1: Yeah, Donovan Jones came down from his nickel spot, hit the running back initially. He broke that tackle, but good job by Nebraska rallying there to keep this at a minimal gain.
0: Second and 6, Indiana 42. Two receivers right, Marsh is wide left, loose coverage. Hoover out of the gun. Richard saddle left, belt high snap, four-man twisting rush, flushed out to his left, green turf ahead 40, 45 up the left hash, across midfield. He goes feet first, ushered down by McDougal, across midfield to the 48 for a first down for the Hoosiers.
1: Yeah, Nebraska brought a little stunt, really had no outside contain. The defensive tackle, from I think that was Whittington, needs to work itself back out so that left side was completely open to show some mobility by Hoover there.
0: Run of 10 yards. He has that athleticism. First and 10. Nebraska 48. Two receivers right. Marsh wide left. Huskers lead 10-3 early third. Snap. Blitz comes. Hoover zips one over the middle. Caught by Trevor Gibbs. The tight end, his second catch of the 40 along the right side hash marks. Pummel down right away. Donovan Jones was there in coverage. Gain of 8.
1: Yeah, Nebraska brought pressure from the right side. Just another easy throw for Hoover. Great timing with his tight end. Settles down there just over the middle in zone coverage. Brings up a second and short for Indiana's offense.
0: It was Dexter Foster on the tackle. Lee Beebe now comes in. That two-headed running attack. They've had 200-yard rushers individually in the last two. Second and 2, Nebraska 40, right half. Slot left, single man right. Handed off to Beebe. Angles right to the outside to the numbers. Turns the corner to the 35. And Anthony Jones splinters him down to the turf at the 34. That moves the sticks. Gain of 6 yards. Indiana on their opening drive of the third quarter, moving into plus territory.
1: Yeah, just bounces it outside. Nebraska stepped up the middle. Anthony Jones got to come off that play a little quicker to make that stop.
0: Well, Jarcir Whittington, Jay, he was hobbling off the field. So now Tyson Terry comes in at defensive tackle. 10-3 Nebraska. First and 10 Indiana at the Nebraska 34. 3-plus minutes in third quarter. Slot left, solo man right. Shoulder pad high snap. Hoover rips one over the middle. It's caught by Nick Marsh on a deep in cut at the 20-yard line. That'll be another first down, gain of 14 yards.
1: And where he was able to push the pocket back, almost got a hand in his face.
0: It was Vic Evans with the coverage and stop. Tempo now from the 20 of Nebraska. Two left, one to the right. Snap to Hoover. And whistle stop play. So they're going to look at this. A review on that deep in cut from Nick Marsh. Made the catch of the 20. The Hogemeyer official review. 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Meanwhile, Jameer Khan's in the tent. We saw Jarcir Whittington hobble off the field. We'll take a look at it. Nick Marsh made the catch. He had it stripped momentarily by Vic Evans. He held onto it by his right hip. Then the ball jostled around but stayed on his leg as he rolled around on the turf.
1: Yeah, he initially has it going to the ground. The ball comes loose here.
0: But does it ever
1: hit the ground
0: after that?
1: I'm just waiting for...
0: Does he come and roll through?
1: Just don't know once he hits the ground if that... The ball actually hits the ground, because if it was his thigh that kind of that got bumped up from hitting the ground, that causes the ball to come loose, but pins the ball between his feet as it goes between his legs.
0: Yeah, he was holding on to it on his right hip. And while we wait for this review, let's step aside 15 seconds for station ID on the Huskers Radio Network.
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3: His legs. The ruling on the field is upheld. It is a catch. Stop.
0: Yeah, nothing definitive there for Cole Knipple's crew, so it will be ruled a catch. Looks like it might have popped off his hip and potentially not the ground, but if anything, not enough to overturn it. So keep that 14-yard completion on the books to Nick Marsh. 10-3 Huskers, 11-27 third quarter, opening drive of the third for the Hoosiers. 11-20 third frame. Two receivers tight either side of the line. Snap lofted back to Hoover. Back to throw under pressure. Rolls

0: right. Jones has got him, drags him down, throws it out of play, just trying to throw it away. Lee Beebe was in the area. Anthony Jones all over Josh Hoover.
1: Yeah, Anthony Jones coming off the edge to Hoover's right. Just bull rushes his tackle back there, grabs onto his jersey, makes him obviously very uncomfortable just to get that ball away. Great job by Anthony Jones bringing that pressure.
0: Meanwhile, Shamir Khan, Jess is telling us, is headed towards the locker room. He was injured earlier on this drive. The starting safety, second and 10. Nebraska 20 right hash. Trio receivers left. Becker tight right. Lee Beebe running back right. Loftus snap. Swing route left caught by Marsh. Angles to the sideline left and shoved out of bounds. That's Caleb Benning at the 18-yard line, roving left. Gets just 2 yards. And now a third down and 8 for the Hoosiers on their opening drive of the third.
1: Yeah, great job by Nebraska's defense rallying to this. Vic Evans gets the initial hit on him, but great job by Caleb Benning using his speed and athleticism to knock him out of bounds for a minimal gain.
0: That's the fifth catch for Nick Marsh. Third down, 1 of 4 for the Hoosiers. At the 17 officially, a third down and 7. In Nebraska territory. Twins left, Becker is wide right, locked up with Marshall on an island. Beebe running back right. Ball near left hash. Snap, five-man rush. Hoover zips one over the middle, too tall, and no flags. Overshot Charlie Becker on a deep slant. Andrew Marshall in tight coverage. Put that seatbelt on him. And the field goal unit will come out.
1: Yeah, Nebraska brings pressure. Indiana does a good job of picking it up. That ball was just overthrown. Marshall did get a little bit of a contact on him. But guess what? They're letting him play a little bit. We didn't get that P.I. on Lindemeyer down here before the first half either.
0: Well, a 35-yarder win at the back for Nico Radicic, who was made from 42. Snap is perfect. Hold is down. The kick is up. And that one is perfect as well. 35-yard kick and nothing but field goals today for Indiana. But it's bending, not breaking.
1: Yeah,
0: for
1: really
0: the black
1: good,
0: shirts.
1: Yeah, good job. They found some success early, some momentum in getting that drive. Ultimately holding the 3 points. I'll take that win all day for the defense.
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14: 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Hy-Vee, where there's a helpful smile in every aisle. It's been a busy Rob Seco sideline. Let's head down there now. Here's Jess.
15: Well, guys, they took Jameer Khan into the tent, worked on him for a little while. He came back out, no pads, no jersey, and they took him back. I'll keep an eye on that if he is to return. Jazeer Whittington, they've been working on his ankle, but I think he's going to be all right. He continues to have the conversations with the medical staff, but he's back with the defensive line huddle. I think he's going to be all right, but I'll keep an eye on both for you guys.
0: Yeah, and we'll continue to get news on them as we go. Of course, some big pieces to this group. 10:26 third quarter. Nebraska holds Indiana to 3. 10-6 game. On the flip side, meanwhile, look at Anthony Calandra. Get

0: First look at him here in the third quarter. 14 of 22, 138. They've run for 78 yards, about 3.5 yards per carry against this Indiana front. Patty McAteer has it blow off the tee. Transfer from Troy. 2 years there where he was the kickoff artist. And they'll have to call somebody in to have the hold here. That's Quan Sanks, the safety on special teams. Isaiah Mosey and Isaiah Hunter are back deep. This is a college football Saturday you dreamed up as a Husker fan back in June and July. Two 5-0 teams and a chance to make a statement.
1: Yep. Fantastic opportunity for both teams today.
0: So McAteer will have that 8-yard run-up. Drives it through. High end-over-end kick. And again, that will sail all the way near the field goal post for a touchback. Big drive here to try and respond. Up four.
1: Get this run game. Nebraska found some success. Again, Indiana's given up less than 70 yards. Nebraska's already eclipsed that in the first half run the football. Still got to stay patient with that. Don't forget about your tight end, Linda Meyer. And again, your great wide receivers. Nebraska's kept them off balance with the outside-inside type of play calls. That'll to continue to keep Indiana's defense on its heels.
0: Well, it's Mubanga now at left guard and Babalade at right tackle. Out of the pistol, Calandria. Single back is Jamal Rule. Handed off to him. He bursts through to the second level. 30 pounds off contact. Tripped up outside the hash marks to the 38-yard line. He's got 13 yards. The Rule chance now fired down from the Husker crowd.
1: Yeah, great blocking by Nebraska's offensive line. Again, just a little inside zone play. Great cutback vision. Thought you could have got a quick face mask there at Indiana's defense. But ultimately, great play call. Great execution on first down.
0: That's the 16th Medica first down. They're plus 9 of the Huskers in that stat. First and 10, own 38, leading 10-6, 9:50, third quarter. Out of the pistol, Calandria spins, hands off, rolls a blocker out in front, looks to sled over left guard. Mario Landino bear hugs him and drags him back for no gain. Second and 10 now, Husker 38.
1: Yeah, that was stuffed right at the get-go. Trying to run a little left off-tackle play. Unblocked defenders all over the place. Not great execution up front by Nebraska's offensive line on that one.
0: Mario Landino on that stop. Preseason all Big Ten. Former JMU commit. Second and 10. Nebraska 38. Pistol set. Nelson now the pistol back. Two receivers right. Beltie snap. Play action fake. Calandria rolls right. Throws right. Caught. He's got Barney along the hash marks across midfield to the 46 of Indiana. And move the sticks once more. Gain of 16 yards.
1: Yeah, great operation by Calandria. They move the pocket. He rolls out to his right after a fake to Makai. Barney just settles down right there in the zone. Great catch. A lot of defenders trying to rip that ball out. Outstanding job at Barney to hang on to it.
0: Preston Zachman, the safety, comes up to make the tackle. Big day for Ja'Cory Barney. 5 catches now, 60 yards. Been targeted 6 times. 10-6 Huskers, 8:30 third quarter. First and 10, Indiana 46 right hash. Slot right, single man left. Beltie snap, swing a screen right, caught by Hunter. Spins to the outside, lowers his shoulder, and submarined out of bounds. That's Jamari Sharp, the cornerback. And he got about a yard to the 45 of Indiana.
1: Yeah, that ball was just thrown behind him, just enough to allow Indiana's defense to converge on him. A little better throw would help the timing out for that execution of the play.
0: Now, his first touchdown of a new season, that reverse on that toss to give the Huskers a 10-3 lead initially. Second and 10, plus 46. Calandria bullets one right, caught on the comeback on the numbers. That's Quasi Gilmer, and he's just shy of the sticks. Brought down at the 38-yard line. Jamari Sharp and Preston Zachman combined for the stop. 2 yards shy of the sticks. It'll be a third down and 2 now at the Indiana 38-yard line.
1: That was a clean pocket for Calandria to throw. Again, very similar to the Barney route in two plays before, just settled down in that zone.
0: Third and 2, Indiana 38, under 8 to play third quarter. Twins left, Gilmer is wide right. Rule motions out of the backfield. Snap, swing it left. That's thrown and dropped by Rule. Has to land on top of it. Was that a backwards pass? If it was, it was a live ball and a loss back to the 41.
1: That definitely was behind Rule. We'll see what the call is here.
0: They'll lose 2 yards or 3 yards. Now a 4th and 5.
1: That looked like that ball was going forward from that last replay.
0: Yeah, Matt Rule saying just that because it's massive. You know, a

0: fourth and two as opposed to a fourth and five can make a world of difference. The offense for now stays on the field. The play clock is at 10.
1: It was a forward pass, incomplete.
0: All right, there you go. So they're going to move that thing up to the 38-yard line after the incompletion and make it fourth and two. Help there from the replay assist. 10-6, Nebraska leads, a massive fourth down. First fourth down attempt from either side. Indiana 38 could be a turning point. Three receivers left, empty it out. Twins right, Rule is outside the numbers right. Six in the box for Indiana. Rule motions right to left. Fake the gift to him. Colangelo runs right as a first down. 35 cuts right to the 30 inside the numbers. First down, Nebraska. Leave it to AC to deliver Isaiah Jones on the tackle.
2: They brought Rule in motion from the boundary side. Little fake handoff to Rule. Colangelo follows his blockers up the middle. Love the play call.
0: Gain
2: great execution.
0: Yeah, gain of eight from Anthony Colangelo. That seems to be the go-to sometimes in short yardage situations. Yeah, so hard to defend.
2: Having those having those athleticism is a treat to have.
0: Indiana 30, first and 10, 10-6 Nebraska. Shotgun snap, zone read handoff. Nelson angles right off tackle to the numbers. Twisted down tornado style at the 31. He'll lose a yard. Isaiah Jones over to stretch out that play for Indiana. Clock churn, 6 minutes to go, third quarter. Also there on the stop, Blake Smith.
2: I like the play call. Again, Nebraska's trying to attack him on the outside. If he could have broke that tackle, it would have been a nice gain. Justin Evans just wasn't able to do enough to seal off his guy.
0: Jay, the Huskers are plus 10 in time of possession. I mean, it's been lopsided. 5:40 in the third quarter. Right hash, second and 10 from the 30. Colangelo back to throw under pressure. He sacked back at the 36. Josh Burnham and Kellen Wyatt converge to bring down Calandria for a loss of 6 yards.
2: Yeah, that was a really slow developing play. They did a great job of staying on Nebraska's wide receivers down the field. Thought he could have came back to Gilmer, but just not enough time to get rid of that football.
0: Also, you're thinking four downs here. You're in the teeth of the wind if you can get a chunk here on third and 16. Average distance has been 3rd and 8 for the Huskers today. 3rd and 16, Indiana 36. Trips left, Lindenmeyer tight right. Snap to Calandria. Three-man rush under pressure. Flushed out to his right. Looks downfield. Launches deep near right side towards the end zone. Intercepted. Down at the 1 by Jamari Sharp. Looking for an Isaiah Hunter on a 50-50 ball. And I'll tell you what, that's probably best-case scenario.
2: I was going to say, that's not a bad interception. That just operates like a punt. I don't know if we could even have punted that good, have the ball right at the 2. Not a terrible decision for Clanger to try to make that play. I think the win he had Hunter, if that ball could just got over top of him a little more, that could have been a touchdown. That win ate that ball up.
0: So Indiana will have it at their own 2 with 4:49 to go in the third quarter. Well, fans, do it yourself should never mean do it alone. That's why steel comes with local dealers who know what works and why. 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Offer ends December 31st, 2026, while supplies last. 4:49, third quarter, Nebraska 10, Indiana 6. Hoosier ball at their own 2 on the other side of the Huskers Radio Network.
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4: Jamari Sharp with the interception of Calandria. That's his third career pick, the last of which coming to seal the national championship last year at Miami. So that was a big pick in that spot for Indiana. But like you said, Jay, I mean, that's probably best case scenario. It's almost like Archie Wilson couldn't have done it much better than that. Is they'll start at their own two.
5: Nope. That Hunter had a chance. The wind just ate up that ball, but I'll take that interceptions. Some interceptions are better than others. That one was does not hurt this team whatsoever.
4: Well, now the south end zone's making them hear it. Own 2-yard line will have to go a long way. Ball is near left hash, huddling up on the S in Nebraska. To our right, defensive line, the big Dylan Berryman's out there. Owen Stoudemire, Petschok, and Linhart are the edges. Hoover, shotgun set, Richard to his right. Two tight ends right, snap, play action fake. Hoover pumps, looks left, launches deep left. He's got Marsh, overthrows him. Oh, he had a couple steps on Vic Evans. Across the 40-yard line, it crests incomplete, second and 10.
5: Yeah, not surprised Indiana tried to take a shot. That's a goal line type of scenario when they're backed up. He had him there, but ultimately you got to think the wind took that ball just a couple steps away from Marsh.
4: Well, Marsh runs to the sideline here. This might be a down to just get some room. 10-6 Huskers, under 5 to play, third quarter. Own 2, two receivers right, tight end flex right, shotgunned Josh Hoover. Turbo Richard right hip, stomps that right foot, hands outstretched, handoff Richard, bounces left, breaks off one tackle, just lunges back to the 2. Dwayne McDougal had him for a potential safety. And then few others roved over. Owen Chambliss was there on the stop.
5: Yeah, good job by McDougal. Honestly, could have been a block in the back there. That penalty wouldn't have mattered much. Great job in Nebraska's defense rounding that tackle. Interesting spot now for Indiana. What do they want to do? They want to take a shot and try to get a penalty, or you try to run this ball to get some more room for your punter to operate?
4: Right in the direction of that student section, right in front of them. Third down and 10, own 2. Play clock is waning down to 5. Twins right, 1 left. Snap with 3 on the play clock. 4-man rush, 8 yards deep in his own end zone. Hoover throws left, incomplete. Bobbled and dropped by Davian Chandler at the 20 on an over route. Covered by Caleb Betting. The Huskers get a 3-and-out, not a yard gained on that drive. So now it will be a Billy Gowers punt. He'll have to stand about 9.5 yards deep in his own end zone. First 3-and-out for the Hoosiers.
5: We know what Nebraska's done in some of these punt block situations. Nebraska's gotten a 3 of them so far this year.
4: Well, you got 2 returners. Jay, you got Barney at the Nebraska 45. Mosey on the other hash of the 40 of Indiana. Gowers awaits. Snap back to him, helmet high, sweeps the right leg through as the wind behind it. A wobbling kick lands at the 42, takes a left turn out of bounds in plus territory for a 40-yard punt. It will be at the 41 of Indiana with the Huskers in front 10-6, under 4 to play in the third quarter. Well, for Nebraska, their defense had to stand strong today. They have done just that to present a potential 2-possession lead on the other side. Nothing goes better with Husker Sports than Fairbury. Made with premium cuts of beef and pork and no byproducts or fillers, Fairbury is the official hot dog of Husker Nation. 3:58, third quarter, Nebraska 10, Indiana 6 on the Huskers Radio Network.
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1: Jameer Khan is back down here. He's in a sling, no helmet, no shirt, no jersey, nothing. But he is in the defensive backs huddle. He patted Caleb Binning on the back, had some words for him and the rest of the defensive backs. He's still very much involved. He's the emotional leader down here, guys.
7: Yeah, this will be a massive game now for Caleb Binning the rest of the way. 10-6 Huskers after a three and out, Indiana 41. Two receivers left, Gilmer tight right. Snap to Calandria, off play action. Pocket crumbles, he's sacked. Back of the 45, Byron Baldwin coming from that rover spot brings down Calandria for a loss of four. Third Indiana sack.
8: Yeah, Baldwin comes off from the field side. Calandria's not able to step up in the pocket. Great play call by Indiana's defense in the first down to get Nebraska behind the chains.
7: Yeah, Gatula was roving over to try and get in front of the smaller Byron Baldwin, but he just danced around him for the sack. Second and 14, Indiana 45. Jamal Rule is the running back. Velcroed right hip. Slot right. Barney wide left. Now they motion into a pistol. Snap spin. Handoff Rule sprints up the middle. 40. Dives headlong near the 39. Brought down by Isaiah Jones. Gets some of that yardage back. He gets six on the ground. A third down and nine at the 40.
8: Yeah, good cutback by Jamal to take his backside. Nothing was there front side. Indiana set the edge very well. Nice job by the young freshman, the final gap there to get that sack yardage back.
7: And another one of those situations with the win, you still could be thinking two to get that first down here. Third down and nine, Indiana 40. Two high safeties, press coverage on the far side with Barney. Twins right, Hunter motions right to left, split backs in the backfield. Snap back to Calandria, rolls right, looks right, he weaves back left at the 40 and gets hit hard at the 35-yard line. Made something out of nothing. Kellen Wyatt brings him down to the turf. It's exactly what we talked about. Now presents a fourth down and four. You get a chunk of 5 yards at the Indiana 35. The offense stays on the field.
8: Yeah, Indiana did a good job. They only rushed three there. Dropped eight in the coverage. Took those wide receivers away. Calandria did a fantastic job of being a position back there to step in that pocket just to get something.
7: So now a fourth and four. Indiana 35. The crowd sensing the moment. Twins right, Barney left. Gilmer's wide right, Hunter slot right. Lindenmeyer motions into the slot left. Snap, and a blitz comes from the rover. A flag is down, a false start.
9: 5 yard penalty. Still down.
7: Sounded like it was Ja'Cory Barney who jumped. And now Archie Wilson's going to have to come out and perhaps recreate some of that same field position after the interception.
8: Yeah, again, those are two pre-snap penalties now in Nebraska. Can't have those in these type of football games.
7: Flag was on Barney. So now Archie Wilson had a career-high 60-yard boot, takes the punt snap. A flag is down. Charlie Becker comes up. This is fair caught by a Husker. Caught by a Husker at the 6 for a 34-yard punt, but this might be on Nebraska. It's a legal formation on the punt.
9: Legal formation. Kicking team, not enough men on the line. 5 yard penalty. Replay fourth down.
7: Brett Maher is trying to get an explanation, as is Matt Rule, about as animated as he was last week. So they're going to force them to punt this one again. That was down to the 6. So Archie Wilson will have to do it one more time.

0: Not a bad, I mean, take the penalty. I thought they might just take the 5 yards, but it gives Archie a little more room to operate to try to pin these guys even deeper.
1: Charlie Becker is back on punt. Only has one return this year of 17 yards. Wilson heels at his own 40. Snap to him, step to his left. End over end punt into the wind. This will land at the 2, pop in the air, and it's caught at the 1, thrown back at the 1 yard line. About as perfect as it possibly gets. 44 yards on the punt. Tremendous coverage. It's Jeremiah Charles wearing that 61 on special teams, going downfield and perhaps making the play of the day.
0: That looked like a Kyle Crook sandwich there. Right? Just taking it right beyond the pin, sucking it back. What an execution. That's why I was surprised that Indiana just didn't take the 5 yards after where they caught it.
1: Yeah, bites him in the backside. Minute 36, third quarter. We step aside with a break in the action. Nebraska 10, Indiana 6 on the Huskers Radio Network.
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11: 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Hoosiers take over on their own one. Down to the Rob Seco sideline. Here's Jessica Cootie.
12: Lots of love for Archie Wilson after that one. And just going back to last week, this week, the way he's carrying himself, you can tell he's playing with a lot of confidence. It's amazing what a big special teams play will do for a sideline. Let's see if the defense can capitalize on it here.
1: How about Jeremiah Charles getting down on special teams, all after a special teams penalty? And Archie's had perhaps the best game of his young career. Now, you got to make a play. They had it at their own 2, did Indiana on their last drive. Now they have it inside their own 1 in front of that student section that hovers right over their shoulders. Lee Beebe is going to be the running back. It's Stoudemire, Petchak, Terry, and Lenhart. Those are the 4 defensive linemen. 2 receivers left, Becker in the slot. Marsh is wide left. Out of the gun, Hoover stomps his right foot, takes it, turns right. He glides back to throw, launches deep right seam, and that's going to be a flag. Pass incomplete near the 40-yard line. Charlie Becker was held. Donovan Jones was beat, and he just wrapped him at the waist.
13: Pass interference. Defense number 8. 15-yard penalty in the previous spot. Automatic first down.
1: I think that might have been a penalty that could have been necessary, though.
0: Yeah, that ball looked to be overthrown. That's what you try to do in those situations, try to throw up, to try to draw those penalties. Now they get some much more room to operate. Still, Nebraska's in a great spot here defensively to slow this offense down.
1: They got a long way to go. Ball goes now to the 16. So a 15-yard penalty. No Jameer Khan. He's in a sling, so Caleb Benning at the other safety of McDougal. First and 10, Indiana 16. 10-6 Nebraska, 90 seconds, third quarter. Out of the gun, Hoover, single back right, Beebe, off play action, blitz comes, Hoover was wrapped up, he breaks loose, 15-20, left hash 25-30, slides down.

0: At the 33-yard line, Dwayne McDougal ushers him down to the turf. They had him dead to rights in a crumbling pocket.
1: They sure did. They brought the pressure. Shavers was right there, just had his arms around his waist. Hoover showed great strength to step in the pocket.
0: Minute 10 here in the third quarter. Ball now at the 32. Snap to Hoover. Four in the pattern. Under pressure again. He jukes up the middle. Stoudemire drags him down at the line of scrimmage. We'll say a sack, a loss of a yard to the 31. He kind of went right into the breadbasket of Owen Stoudemire trying to take off up the middle.
1: Yeah, and where he came from the left side of that offense, able to step him up in the pressure into those two interior defensive linemen.
0: One thing about this team, Jay, is their ability to respond in adversity. They've done it all year.
1: You gotta love it. That's what good football teams do.
0: Second down and 11 after the sack out of the pistol on 31 for Indiana. Three wide, slot right. Snap back to Hoover, handoff. Richards swallowed off Dylan Berryman along with Owen Chambliss for another loss. Back to the 29, loss of two, third down and 13.
1: Noir did a good job of coming on the edge, but he was met by Berryman and Chambliss coming off that right side. Great job of this defense stopping this run all day through this first three quarters.
0: Well, the game clock, Jay, reads zero here in the third, so now the win is going to... Everyone, if you're listening, if you're on the combines, driving around, listening in the stadium, put your fours up in the air. Fourth quarter, Nebraska looking for a gigantic win. And for some generations or generation of Husker fans, could be the biggest win they've ever seen. Nebraska 10, Indiana 6 to the fourth quarter after this. This is Big Red Football.
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5: 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Matt Coatney with you as we go to the fourth quarter. Nebraska leads the defending national champion Indiana Hoosiers 10-6. 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It's brought to you by the Nebraska Lottery. 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The starting jackpot is $1 million with drawings every Sunday. Top prize odds, 1 in 10 million. In other scores, number 14 Missouri leads Texas A&M to start the second half 13-3. 18th ranked Oklahoma State leads UCF 27-21 early fourth quarter. 25th ranked Pitt being upset by Bill Belichick and North Carolina. Tar Heels 14, Panthers 10 early fourth quarter. Arizona 38, West Virginia 24. They are starting the fourth quarter. Wake Forest 31, North Carolina State 14. They are late in the third quarter of play. A non-conference game for Northwestern. They lead Ball State 31-14, middle of the third quarter. And 16th ranked Florida losing at home to South Carolina at the half. Gamecocks 17 and the Gators 10. It is loud and exciting here at Memorial Stadium. Hold on, everybody. There is one quarter to go. And Nebraska leads Indiana 10-6. Let's send it back to Kyle Crooks.
0: All right, thank you, Coach. Emmett Johnson came through that northeast tunnel and the gates and gave a pump-up speech to this crowd.

0: On the video board, it reads, no place like Nebraska. And boy, does that ring true. And today, this state can come together for a tremendous celebration. But 15 minutes to try and take down the champs, Jay.
1: Yep. Hey, it's the fourth quarter. All fourth quarters are big. Just keep what you've been doing defensively. You stymied the run game. They're going to try to hit Becker and Marsh on a throw. That's who they're target. They had some tight end delays here. Be aware of that as well. But Nebraska just got to keep doing what they're doing defensively. They're going back into the wind now. A huge stop here for this defense. Gets this ball back in Nebraska's offense's hands with the wind.
0: Third down and 13. Indiana own 29. Start of the fourth. Huskers lead 10-6. Two receivers right, one left. Hoover has BB to his right. Fourth, the line of scrimmage, snap, four-man rush. Hoover has time, now stutters out to his right. Wrapped up, he's brought down, it's Sabres! Got him at the 22, loss of seven, Hoosiers will punt.
1: What a execution, they run a stunt. Great covers on the field, they wrap Mason Goldman all the way around to make Hoover step up in the pocket. Shavers is there to clean that up. Big sack. Punt coming up for this Indiana offense back into the wind.
0: Second Husker sack. What can you say about the black shirts today? Billy Gowers to punt. Ja'Cory Barney at his own 35. Snap back a little wide. Steps to his right. Gets it away. Low lining spiraling kick into the wind on a back pedal. A fair catch. Smart decision at the 30. Near left numbers. A 47-yard punt from Gowers. And Nebraska a chance once more. They've had so many opportunities, Jay, to take a two-possession lead.
1: Yeah, they've been great in between the red zones. Obviously getting three on that first drive and a touchdown late in that first quarter. Now with the wind at their backs, provides an excellent opportunity to attack them through the air, but don't be surprised if they want to utilize this ground game as well.
0: Have outgained Indiana 261 to 180, just shy of 100 rush yards for the Huskers today. Delandre out of the gun, first and 10, officially owned 29. Two receivers right, Hunter motions right to left. As Calandra takes it, looks right, launches deep right, and that just sails out of play. Looking for Ja'Cory Barney, double covered. It was Jalen Bell and Amari Farrell near the 35 in plus territory.
1: Yeah, Calandra had good time to throw this football. Great protection. Lindemeyer doing a good job on the edge. He had Gilmer sitting down on that zone. He wanted Barney. But Gilmer was sat down nicely. It would have been an easy pickup for that first down.
0: Also had Hunter on the backside of potential screen. Second and 10, Husker 29. Minute in fourth quarter, up 10-6. Empty set, three wide right. Nelson motions left hip into the backfield. Clap for the snap. Three-man push. Free rusher. Screen at left. Caught by Nelson. Has blockers in front. 30. Breaks loose. 35. Step on 40. 45 to the sideline across midfield. And drags inside the Indiana 45. Down to the 44. First down Huskers.
1: Great play call. We know Nebraska has been really successful running the screens. And Nebraska's O-line invites Indiana's D-line up there. Finds Mackay. Great job of finishing on this run on the sideline. Excellent second down call by Dana Holgerson.
0: Officially a gain of 27 for Mackay Nelson. Had the extra stiff arm of Jamari Sharp to boot. 10-6 Nebraska, 90 seconds in fourth quarter. First and 10, Indiana 44. Calandra under center, deep back rule. Snap and spin, give for rule. Patiently plots up the middle, explodes up the hash marks for a minimal gain to the 42. Gain of 2 yards. Brought down by Tyreek Tucker, the outstanding nose tackle, second down and 8. This is going to be a hard team, Jay, to lean on in the run game.
1: It is. They're so good against the run. Nebraska's found some gaps at times. It feels like they're close to busting one, but no reason to turn away from it. Got to stay patient with the run game.
0: Trips far right, second and 8. Indiana 42, single man left, roll the running back left. He sprints right in motion. Snap, quarterback draw, has a lane to the 40, cuts left, and pummeled. At the 39-yard line, Mario Landino, he unleashed the harm on Anthony Calandria. Takes off for 4 yards. Third down and 5 now at the 39 of Indiana.
1: Calandria took a pop there at the end. Don't hate the play call. Nice little QB draw.
0: And you're potentially thinking two to get that first down here. Third down and 5 at the Indiana 39, up 10-6. Three receivers right. Single back left is Mosey. Tight end flex right is Lindenmeyer. Bonner motions right to left. On a keep. Out in front.

Here's Calandria, cuts right, breaks an ankle.

0: out of my seat for sure in this booth.
1: You now have that elusive two-possession lead. All-State PAT from Kyle Cunanan. The kick is up, and it is good. Anthony Calandria. A lot more people will know that name after today. Five plays, 71 yards, 2 minutes, 11 seconds. 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Nebraska 17, Indiana 6, 12:01 to go. 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
7: It is bonkers down here. Carter Nelson throwing water into the stands. Justin Evans is a poker face kind of guy. You do not see emotion out of him. He came off the field with from the Anthony Calandria touchdown run and was absolutely fired up. But that being said, now they're back sat down and they're going over the iPads and they're getting ready to go again. But this sideline is absolutely juicing. It goes back to when Emmett Johnson came on the big screen. They were jumping up and down. They were fired up. Calandria was absolutely on a mission. You could see it when he went out there for the fourth quarter huddle, and they made the most of it, guys. It is rocking down here.
1: Incredible. This is what it's all about. Sideline Report brought to you by Rob Seco, independent seed company, helping farmers get more for every acre. I continue to think about the defense, giving the offense chance after chance. You had so many opportunities to take a multiple possession lead, and they finally do. The Whipples kick off from John Hole with the wind at his back. That'll land on the UN Huskers end zone left for a touchback. Whipples Hybrids, the corn company. All right, Jay, another big drive. Put your foot on the gas pedal here for Rob Orange and the Black Shirts.
0: I tell you what, this is time to go now. Nebraska's done, played so well in this football game for these first three quarters. They've stopped the run. They haven't been able to do anything on the ground. Now down two scores, they got to try to throw this football in the wind. It's Maynard to see what he wants to do. Do you want to bring the pressure, or do you want to sit back in coverage to take away Marsh and Becker?
1: Indiana 25, two receivers right, one left. Single back right is Lee Beebe. Hoover corrals it. Play fake, zips one over the middle. Caught, Nick Marsh off and running across midfield to the 40, 35, 30, 25, 20, middle of the field 10, and Nick Marsh is in for a touchdown. Absolutely killer. 75 yards on the slant. One play later, back to a one possession game with 11:51 to go. It's now 17-12 Huskers.
0: Yeah, Nebraska's linebacker just step up there. Vic Evans wasn't a bad spot initially. Just couldn't grab enough of Marsh. And that's the last thing you're going to have for this defense is that big play. They haven't allowed this hardly at all throughout this football game.
1: Well, now Indiana will go for two to try and make this a field goal game. Personnel sprinting in and out. It was Vic Evans on coverage, and he just got beat on the inside positioning on the slant. Then it was a foot race from there. 75-yard touchdown from Nick Marsh, who's now over 100. He's

0: 143 today. Empty set from the three. Two-point conversion. Trips bunch right. And timeout Nebraska. Huskers will use the first of their three timeouts.
1: Timeout.
0: It was an empty set from Josh Hoover. You just get the sense that this team in Indiana is not going to go down without a fight.
2: No, without a doubt. That's why they're the defending national champs. That's why they're undefeated, and they're ranked number 7 in the country. And that slant play to Marsh, heavy play action, pulled it out of the mesh pocket, and the linebacker sucked up just to create enough space for Marsh to operate and gash this defense.
0: One play later, 75 yards. And now a big two-point conversion to make it a one-possession game. That's been the one area they've had three big explosive plays in the pass game. Outside of that, that's really been it.
2: That's all. That's Marsh's second big catch, the one completion of Becker in the first quarter.
0: Well, now they're going to, looks like, go for the extra point. Nico Radicic is asking them to put the ball back to their spot to kick it because the ball's still at the three. Meanwhile, personnel packages sub in and out. We got the field goal or the PAT block team that comes out. Play clock is still stagnant. The football is spotted at the right spot. This is Nico Radicic here for the point after. Snap back, hold is down, and the extra point is up and good. Well, interesting, instead of making it a field goal game, it is a one-possession game, 17-13 after the PAT from Nico Radicic with 11:51 to go. 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
7: Make sure you stay tuned to hear the power play of the day during the fifth quarter show brought to you by your local public power utility and NPPD. 75-yard touchdown pass from Indiana to cut the Husker lead to just 4 at 17-13, the first time the Hoosiers have put the ball in the end zone. And now it's Anthony Calandria's, and the offense's turn to respond.
0: Yeah, this place was hopping, Jay, after a 39-yard Houdini act from Anthony Calandria to the end zone. He took a two-possession lead, and the thing that kind of gets you right in the gut is the fact it just took one play. Barely any time goes off the clock. They go 75 yards, and it's a one-possession game again.
2: Yeah. This game has never felt comfortable. You got finally had a little more breathing room. You knew Indiana was going to battle back. They're too good of a team. But to allow them to score on that first play

0: just completely flips that momentum. Nebraska firmly had it. Nebraska's offense now don't have to do anything different. Stay patient. Keep owning that time of possession like they had. Pick up some first downs. Try to get some points. And rely on your defense, who's done a fantastic job all the way up to that play, and allow them to win this football game for you.
1: Third rushing touchdown of the season for Calandria. Second straight week, he is the leading rusher for the Huskers. Kickoff coming from left to right. That is Patty McAteer over the head of Isaiah Hunter to the end zone for a touchback. Big drive, because you need to churn some game clock here. Obviously, you'd hope to get points, but you can't go a quick three now because the momentum shifted.
0: Yeah. Still got to be on the attack, but no reason to go up tempo. No reason to try to outthink yourself. Nebraska's got some rhythm going offensively. Just continue what's worked so far. You got a great quarterback out there. You got great wide receivers. O-line's done a good job of protecting.
1: Well, nobody said it would be easy. Nebraska 17, Indiana 13, 11:51, fourth quarter from the own 25. Pistol snap, Calandria, play fake. Now he rolls right, has to stutter back to his left. He's sacked. Stephen Daly's got him. He had front side pressure, forward progress to the 15, and Calandria tried to dance back to his left. No dice, he'll lose 10 yards.
0: Yeah, Daly did a good job, rolled out, able to come off Ingerson there. Calandria just stumbles over his feet. That's not the first down call, an execution we wanted to see.
1: It was a late route from Ingerson. He shed off his block to get en route, but it wasn't enough time for Calandria to break free and release that ball. Second and 20 at the Nebraska 15. Hunter motions right to left, shotgun set, Calandria corrals it. Back in five steps to his own five. Hit as he launches deep near left side, has Barney intercepted by Preston Zachman. He falls down back at the 42. He had Barney open with separation. Meanwhile, there's a flag where Calandria was hit back at the four. This could be roughing the passer.
2: Personal foul. Roughing the passer. Defense number 95. 15-yard penalty for the previous spot. Automatic first down.
1: That was Tyree Tucker, who put his shoulder into him. I guess his weight landed on Calandria, and that's the first penalty. Boy, that's one they'll talk about on Indiana's side of things.
0: I mean, he did hit him in the head. He went at the belt line. No shoulder. I mean, it was just shoulder involved. I tell you what, we'll take it as Nebraska fans, but that was a gift to this Nebraska offense.
1: Well, now that puts the ball at the 30 of the Huskers. First and 10, up 17-13, 11-02 in the fourth. First down handoff, Jamal Rule over left guard. He's spun around and pasted down to the turf at the 31. Mario Landino, Elijah Hardy combined on the short gain for Rule of 2 yards. Huskers just under 4 yards per carry. Not a whole lot in the traditional run game. It's been once again off the creativity of Anthony Calandria. Gilmer's wide right, Hunter in the slot right, Barney wide left. Second and 8, Husker 32. Rule velcroed left hip. Lindemeyer the tight end right. Rule motions out right, corrals the snap. Backside pressure arrives, swings it right. Lindemeyer gets hit as he caught it at the 32. He was popped right away. Isaiah Jones smacking his helmet in celebration for no gain for Lindemeyer. Third down and 8.
0: Yeah, Calandria got rid of this ball just in time. He was able to beat Elijah Pritchett off that left tackle. Lindemeyer did a good job of catching it, but just not a lot of there for him to work with. Indiana's defense is well coached, well taught.
1: Lindemeyer, 6 catch, 1 off a career high. Third down and 8. Husker 32, up 4 points, 9:40, fourth quarter. Two receivers right, Barney wide left. Mosey running back left. Clap for the snap. Blitz comes. Calandria slides back to throw. Looks right. Bullets right. Throws it wide of Gilmer. At the 46 in coverage, A.J. Harris back from an injury. Missed last week. And now Nebraska will have to punt with 9:33 to go in front 17-13.
0: Yeah, he had good time. He had Gilmer. He was open. Just outstretched of his arms on a little comeback route.
1: A little too much juice.
0: Yeah, that was a fastball.
1: Well, you could use that 60-yarder with your win at your back is what you got in the first half. You could use that here from Archie Wilson. Heels inside his own.

0: 20, Charlie Becker back at the Indiana 20. Snap to him, rolls to his left, gets it away, end over end punt. Near side hash, waves for the fair catch, collects landfall, it rolls into the end zone. 68-yard punt, just a 48-yard net. So the ball will go out to the 20. After the touchback, just didn't get that fortunate hop. And that roughing the passer penalty does not come back to haunt Indiana. With 9:24 to go in the fourth, they're trying to take a lead. It's Nebraska 17 and Indiana 13. We step aside. This is Big Red Football.
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1: Huskers in front, 17-13, 9:24 to go in the game. Nebraska trying to end a 30-game losing streak against AP top 25 foes. Also a 14-game losing streak against top 10 teams. Also a 15-game losing streak against ranked foes at home. You know, kind of run down the list. There's a lot of things on the line, but most importantly, 6-0 and a win against the champs, but the defense has to stand tall here, Jay.
2: Yeah, they got to, again, they had one big play allowed them that hurt them all game. They played fantastic, other than that last touchdown drive that they had.
1: Nebraska, I should say Indiana, Jay, has not faced a whole lot of adversity lately either, right? They've won 21 straight games.
2: The pressure's on them right now. Nebraska, again, just keep doing what you're doing. Indiana, they got plenty of time. Don't need to go up tempo. So don't be surprised if they try to run the football as well.
1: 9:24 in the fourth. Indiana own 20 from left to right. They're going into the wind down 17-13. Trips left, single man right. Belt high snap, toss sweep left. Lee Beebe on the edge. Cade Petschock tripped him up, but he stumbles out to the 30. He's got a first down and a gain of 12 left sideline to the 32. Caleb Benning stretches over to make the hit. And that is the longest run of the day for the Hoosiers.
2: Yeah, a little toss to that left side, right side of Nebraska's defense. They caught Nebraska in it. They did a good job of sealing it. Cade Petschock did a good enough job to slow down Beebe just to help get some help for his defenders to get there to get him down.
1: 5 for 23 for Lee Beebe. First and 10, Indiana 32. He's the single back left off play action. Hoover goes back shoulder left, incomplete. They throw the flag on Vic Evans just across midfield. It was a line drive looking for Nick Marsh on the back shoulder, and Evans was driving him out of bounds, and two flags come down.
3: Defense number 22, 15-yard penalty from the previous spot. Automatic first down.
2: That's the correct call. That's what Indiana loves to do, those back shoulder throws, whether to Becker to Marsh. Evans got to do a better job, if he can, getting his eyes around somehow, some way.
1: Remember, he's the one who gave up that slant against Marsh. They flip Evans to the near side, matched up with Becker. Marshall is now on

0: Marsh, first and 10 at the Indiana 47. Trailing 17-13. Handoff left over tackle. Lee Beebe drags the pile, and Odin Stoudemire drags him down at the 47 of Nebraska. A run of six. They're starting to get some traction in the run game here with Beebe.
1: Yeah, Nebraska defensive is good. Good job by Stoudemire. Wow. He got the double, comes off of that opposite side of his play. Yep, that was a really good job by Stoudemire to make that play.
0: Clock churns. 8:20 fourth quarter. Second and 4. Indiana 48 left hash. Two wide each way. Hoover has Beebe left hip. Three down lineman for Hover. The veteran quarterback, Hoover, he corrals, back pedals to throw. Hit as he slants it over the middle, broken up. It was Caleb Benning. Well covered, Tyler Morris inside the 40. Yeah, multiple guys avalanching in, including Dexter Foster on the QB.
1: They brought Donovan Jones and Dexter Foster from the field side. They dropped Anthony Jones into covers, picked up the running back. Good job of getting in his face, getting that timing of that throw off schedule.
0: About as loud as Memorial Stadium has been all day. Third and 4 at the Husker 47. Two wide right, Chandler the motion man. Hoover calls for it. Design rollout right. Throws right. Caught by Chandler. He's short of the sticks at the 44. Caleb Benning, a gigantic tackle. About a yard short at the 44. Fourth and 1 going into the win for Indiana. Down 17-13, under 8 to play.
1: Yeah, Caleb was there right away. Just rolled the pocket. They're looking for that flat route the whole time. This is obvious. Go for it for Indiana's offense heading into the win.
0: Shavers comes in, Jones comes out, some of those big bodies. Huffkin, along with Petschock, Lenhart, Dylan Berryman on the nose. Fourth and 1 at the 44 of Nebraska. Pistol set, Hoover. Running back, Beebe, turn, play fake. They look over the middle, it's Marsh, wide open at the 30. Left side, 25-20. Left side, numbers 10, and Marsh dances in for an Indiana touchdown. And the Hoosiers take the lead, 19-17, with 7:13 to go. 44 yards.
1: Nebraska ran out there thinking it's going to be a heavy run. Just slips. They drop Cam Lenhart back into coverage. That's just not what he's looking for. Caught Nebraska off guard 100% on that play call.
0: And now the Huskers will have to play from behind in the fourth quarter. Nick Marsh has had himself a day. Over 180 yards receiving. Nico Radicic for the PAT. It's up and good. 7:13 to go. 187 now for Nick Marsh. 7 yards shy of a new career high. And it's 20-17 Indiana. Still plenty of time. No time to panic, Jay.
1: No, plenty of time. His first lead Indiana's had all ball game. Now, they obviously have captured the momentum completely. But 7 minutes, 13 seconds left. Nebraska's offense got the win. See what Indiana wants to do defensively. Nebraska hasn't been able to run the football consistently. They know they're going to try not to throw it. Does Indiana want to bring pressure against Nebraska, or they want to sit back there like a lot of times they've done with eight guys? Indiana's done a good job of getting pressure on Calandria, only with three guys today, so I would expect them to do that exact same thing.
0: Well, the Huskers completely sold out to the run, and they thought that would be the case because Nick Marsh was roaming wide open on the slant. The only one near him was Cam Lenhart dropping back in coverage. McAteer boots this one away towards Hunter. Goes over his head far side of the end zone for a touchback. Explosive plays in the passing game to Nick Marsh. That has been the difference for Indiana in this half. They've outscored the Huskers in this half 17-7. And now it's time for Nebraska to fight back. 7:13 to go and two timeouts. One of the biggest drives of Anthony Calandria's career. Mosey empties the backfield, goes wide right, two receivers left, Nebraska own 25. Barney motions left to right, fake the gift to him. Calandria sprints up the middle, he's wrapped up at the ankles, he'll lose a yard. That was Josh Burnham, the former Notre Dame defender. Brings him down for a loss of a yard.
1: Yeah, Burnham was unblocked, just comes straight downhill. Once he saw the ball wasn't going to Barney, he put his foot in the ground and got down that line of scrimmage to make that play.
0: Clock not an issue yet. 6:50 to go. Gilmer wide right, Hunter slot right. Ja'Cory Barney's wide left, Lindenmeyer the

0: motioning tight end. Shotgun snap, Calandria. Four-man rush. There's a wobbler left, twisting catch, Shakori Barney out across the 40, and he tumbles down to the 43. Gain of 19, Nebraska first down.
1: Yeah, great body control by Barney here. The ball was just behind him. Great catch. Point. Fantastic catch by Barney to bring that down in a lot of Hoosier traffic.
0: Another grab for Jacory Barney. He's now at 79 yards, his sixth grab. Big first down, 6:10 to go, 20-17 Indiana. Left hash, Husker 43. Snap and a handoff up the middle. Jamal Rule is tripped up by Byron Baldwin. He lunges forward to the 47 of Nebraska, run of 4 yards.
1: Yeah, they brought the safety pressure there. Ran right by Lindemeyer. That's one where Rule is almost too patient. If he could have sped up a little bit, probably could have got 3 or 4 more yards.
0: Huskers today, you look at the stats, 22 Medica first downs and just 13 for Indiana. Total yards margin is evened out. Second and 6 at the 47 of Nebraska. Out of the gun, Calandria. Snap, holds, keeps, sprints left, and that is devoured. Brought down by Jacob Savage for a loss to the 44, and it's now a 3rd and long, a 3rd and 9.
1: Yeah, there wasn't a whole lot working there for Calandria. Just gives, fakes it to Rule. Indiana had that one sniffed out from the get-go. There was absolutely no business for Calandria to operate with.
0: Now a massive 3rd and 9. Huskers 9 of 16 on 3rd down. Two receivers right, Barney tight left. Trailing 20-17, own 44, snap back to him. Calandria looks right, fires one up the seam. He's got Gilmer, who is hit head over heels. The ball flutters incomplete on the big hit. Jamari Sharp, the corner, got the hit near the ankles of Quasi Gilmer and forced that thing to pop loose.
1: Yeah, it was a really good throw by really good throw to Gilmer by Calandria. Just wasn't able to corral it. Even if he was able to hang on to it, that was a vicious hit to his lower half.
0: This might be a draw-off scenario here and take a flag and then bring Archie Wilson on the field. It's a 4th and 9. Offense is in formation here, own 44. Well, they take the snap. Calandria, he's back to throw, pats his feet in the pocket. Now he slides right, throws deep right side, overthrows Gilmer. Calandria was hit as he threw. And that'll be a turnover on downs. With 4:40 to go, two timeouts, the Huskers decide on a 4th and 9 to keep their offense on the field.
1: Yeah, Indiana was just trying to keep Calandria in the pocket. They're kind of just what's called a must rush. They weren't trying to do too much. They knew they couldn't allow him to escape the pocket. Drop half 7 back there in coverage. Their back half, their secondary has done a good job on those routes and plastering Nebraska's receivers when Calandria has tried to break the pocket.
0: So now it's a 1st and 10 at the Nebraska 44. Short field for Indiana, up 20-17. 4:40 left as Hoover goes from the gun. Richard, single back right. Three wide, snap, handoff, turbo. Richard met chest to chest by Owen Chambliss for maybe a gain of a half yard. Just shy of the 44-yard line. Could say the 43-yard line. So 2nd and a long 9. They're not moving with any pace right now.
1: No reason to. Nebraska still got 2 timeouts left. They're going to have to start utilizing those to stop this clock for Nebraska to have a chance if the defense is able to slow them down here in the next 2 plays.
0: 2nd and 9. Husker 43. Nebraska 4-down lineman. Snap to Hoover. Play fake. Design roll right. Hoover looks downfield. He'll tuck and run 40. Angles out of bounds. Shy of the sticks of the 38. He's got 5 yards. It will be a 3rd down and 4. Caleb Benning over there. Anthony Jones helping usher the quarterback to the sideline.
1: Yeah, just a little boo. Anthony Jones got tripped up. I thought he was going to be able to get pressure on him. But good job by Caleb Benning coming off his coverage just to force him out of bounds to make this a little more uncomfortable of a 3rd down conversion.
0: Just 1 of 8 on 3rd down today for Indiana. Nebraska 38, 3:35 clock ticks of the 4th. Indiana 20, Nebraska 17. Ball near right hash. Marsh the motion man, settles wing right, single back right, BB. Takes the shotgun snap, play action fake, slings one right incomplete. Becker was in the area. It skitters to the turf, it stops the clock. The offense, we'll see, with 3:21 to go, is just hovering right now. The punt

0: unit also is hovering. And it will be Billy Gowers in the punt group, so Nebraska and the defense stands tall. And they should get this football back with 3:21 remaining down a field goal.
1: Yeah, good job by Anthony Jones coming off the left edge. Was able just to hit Hoover's elbow just enough to make that throw incomplete.
0: Jay, do not jump. Just stay where you are. Punt safe here. A fourth and four. Gowers back across midfield, takes the snap, puts his right foot into it. End over end punt. Barney waves that right hand to the five near hash for a punt of 33 yards with no return. Well, the Huskers will have to go a long way. Again, they have the benefit of the win behind them to potentially tie this game. But you have two timeouts, 3:15 to go, plus the two-minute stoppage, so you got plenty of time here. And in the end, the decision to go for it on fourth and nine doesn't completely come back to haunt you here.
1: No, you make that call because obviously the wind's being such a factor.
0: Yeah.
1: You got 95 yards. You got two timeouts, a two-minute warning, just like you said. Nebraska has to get off to a better start on first down. That last drive, not very successful. Get behind the chains. It's going to be hard to see how they want to attack Indiana's defense. They're doing a three-man front right now, probably keeping a lot of guys in coverage.
0: Three with their hand on the turf. Calandra shotgun set. Own five, rule left tip. Two wide right, single man left. Snap to him, back in three in his own end zone. Crumbling pocket, slides to his left, looks left, throws left, too tall. At the 9-yard line for Ja'Cory Barney. He was zigzagging in his own end zone, and then he had Barney open, just sailed it up the ladder. Second and 10.
1: Yeah, that was almost disastrous. Good job by Calandria evading the rush. He had Barney, just a fastball though, not able to corral that one down.
0: Calandria's misfired on his last three, four of his last five attempts. It was Baldwin on the blitz that provided the pressure. Second and 10 now, Nebraska owned five from right to left. Three receivers right, one left. Belt tie snap, Calandria. There's a wobbler right, a long throw that's caught to give some room at the 11. Quasi Gilmer's run out of bounds. They'll say right at the 11's where Jamari Sharp ran him out. Gain of 6 yards. So a gain of eight, they're gonna give him forward progress all the way out near the 14-yard line.
1: That's a long throw. That was opposite hash all the way across the field. That's a very dangerous throw to make, too, deep in your own red zone.
0: Got to get this first down here from the 13 right hash. Third and two, down 20-17. 2:48, clock turns in the fourth. Snap, four in the pattern. Blitz comes. Calandria floats one right seam for Gilmer, who's being held. Flag is down near the 30-yard line. It was A.J. Harris all over Quasi Gilmer. That'll be an automatic first and 15 yards. All right, now you're in business. Puts the ball at the 28.
2: Pass interference. Defense number four. 15-yard penalty. Automatic first down.
0: Massive play. Now you're out of the shadows of your own goalposts. You can breathe a little bit here with 2:41 to go, two timeouts, and the two-minute stoppage.
1: Yep.
0: Meanwhile, Calandria Jay is under all sorts of pressure right now.
1: Yeah, and Indiana's not bringing blitzes. They're getting home a 3-4. Nebraska off the line, got to clean this up.
0: First and 10, Nebraska 29, trips left. Nelson motions right hip, Lindenmeyer tight right. Floating snap, Calandria. Now he roams left. He'll square the shoulders, fire one left, caught by Barney along the sideline, popped out of bounds. There is a flag down. Barney got it to the 43. I think this is an illegal lineman downfield on the throw.
1: Yep. That's without a doubt. They had the drill break.
2: Man downfield, number 51, Nebraska. 5-yard penalty.
0: That was the backside screen that wasn't there.
1: Mm-hmm.
0: So if that's not there, you already have linemen that are getting set to take off on that screen, and that breeds disaster. Makes it first and 14 back to the 23. 20-17 Indiana.
1: Yeah, Calandria easily could have ran that football and got some and picked up 4 or 5 yards. I'd love to see him do that.
0: This could be one of the biggest drives in recent memory for the Huskers if it ends the way that they want. One of the biggest drives in the career of Anthony Calandria. Now sees first and 15 at their own 23 from right to left. Wind at their back. Nelson right hip. Two wide each way. Right hash snap. Calandria quick drops. Lance one left. Leaping catch from Ja'Cory Barney at the 32. He spun around and dropped by Jamari Sharp. Forward progress to the 33. He's got 9 yards. So it's now a second.

0: down and six. A little bit of tempo here. Approaching the two-minute timeout. 2:13 and rolling.
1: Yeah, great catch by Barney. Just on a little slant route. Nebraska going up tempo.
0: Snap from the 33. Calandria back to throw. Sends a high throw near left and sails out of play. A.J. Harris was in coverage of Barney on an out cut near the 45. Now a third down and six on 33.
1: Yeah, Indiana continues just to get enough pressure on Calandria. That one was thrown clearly off his back foot. Brendan Black just struggled to stay in front of his guy long enough just to buy up more opportunity, more time for Calandria to make that throw.
0: We're going to have one more play before the two-minute stoppage. You need 6 yards here on 33. Split backs. Now Gilmer motions out wide right and a trip set. Ball near left hash. Isaiah Mosey, the running back, clap for it. Calandria back to throw. Pats the feet all day to throw. Lasers one left caught on a crossing route. It's Gilmer at the 45 of Nebraska and a Husker first down gain of 12. That was Barney on the catch. Excuse me.
1: Yeah, that time Calandria had great a pocket to throw to and a great throw to Barney. Yeah, Indiana had good coverage.
0: Well, we are now at the two-minute timeout, minute 59 to go. Meanwhile, for Ja'Cory Barney, he now has 8 catches for 100 yards. That is the fourth time in his career with 100. This two-minute timeout is presented by your local Nebraska Kubota dealers, proud sponsors of Husker football. 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Minute 59 to go. Strap in, Indiana 20, Nebraska 17, as we step aside on the Huskers radio network.
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5: Buck 59 to play in regulation. Nebraska trailing Indiana 20-17. Let's head down to the field at the Rob Seco sideline. Here's Jessica Coody.
6: Well, guys, again, this coaching staff trying to keep this defense locked in. Brickner needed to go back out there again and embracing this kind of opportunity. And let's have some fun if it comes down to us. So trying to just keep this defense focused and ready to go for if and when they get called back out there.
0: Now, Jess, you try to simulate what these moments are going to be like in practice, and sometimes you can't. The pressure. The burden. I mean, it's all there, especially for Anthony Calandria, who's run the ball 16 times today. He's taken some hits, and he willed this group at minimum into field goal range to try and tie it. They have two timeouts with a minute 59 to go, down 20-17, and the ball at their own 45-yard line after the connection of 12 yards with Ja'Cory Barney, who's nearing a potential career day. His second 100-yard receiving performance for Barney. First and 10, Nebraska 45 out of the pistol. Single back Mosey. Snap. Toss it on the end around. Here's Hunter. Works to the edge. Tripped up and stumbles in play at the 45. Elijah Hardy makes the hit. That was a whole lot of nothing for no gain.
1: Yeah, Elijah Hardy did a good job. Nebraska just runs this little reverse into the boundary side. Lindemeyer just tried to give him a little shove. Not enough. He didn't make that play.
0: Loses a yard back to the 44. Twins each way. Second down and 10. Snap. Calandria back to throw. Looks right. Fires low right. And a low catch not made by Kwazi Gilmer at the 49 of Indiana. It was Jamari Sharp in the tight coverage. That was another one of those long throws near hash mark to far boundary.
1: The Nebraska's wide receivers have struggled to get space against these Indiana corners. That would have been a heck of a catch to make. That was a very difficult throw. Nebraska's got to find something here to get this momentum going back on offense.
0: Now you have Gilmer wide right, Demetrius Bell slot right, Barney wide left, third and 11, own 44. Clap for it.

0: Landry, rusher comes, launches deep down the middle of the field to double coverage, sails over everybody, and incomplete. Demetrius Bell was the intended target, and Anthony Calandry got popped again by Byron Baldwin. Looked like Ja'Cory Barney might have potentially been open. Yeah. Barney might have been open on that crossing route from left to right.
1: Not a great decision. Threw in a double coverage there.
0: Well, now this is could be your ball game here. Fourth down and 11, own 44. Crouch on a will this team to a conversion. Slot right and one to the left. Snap back. Calandria steps up, wrapped up, and he sacks. Brought down by Toby Osunsami at the 39 of Nebraska with a minute 15 to go. And that just might do it. Huskers have two timeouts. Two big explosive plays in this second half. Essentially, what going to be your difference for Indiana?
1: Just not enough time. This offensive line has struggled protecting Calandria in the second half. Rush right around Tree Babalade. Just enough pressure right in his face to get him down. Calandria's done a great job of escaping pressure most of this game, and gosh, just not enough there.
0: That's the fifth Hoosier sack, by the way. We'll take over. Two timeouts left. Minute 15 at the 39 of Nebraska. Josh Hubert claims a shotgun snap. Handoff up the middle. Lee Beebe Jr. tunnels to the 38. First timeout used of the two remaining. Clock stops a minute 11 seconds to go. So let's try and do the math here for the Huskers. I mean, if you get the ball back, it's not going to be with
1: a whole lot left. One more play that maybe eats 5 to 6 seconds off the play clock, call another timeout. They're going to run it again.
0: And another 40 seconds.
1: And then. Not ideal. Nebraska needed to get points on that drive.
0: Well, Indiana 14 unanswered points after Calandria went 39 yards for a touchdown to make it 17-6. And as Indiana has done in the last two plus years, they just find ways to win. Well, second down and 8 now at the 37. Hoover's going to go from the shotgun again. Lee Beebe Jr. is the running back left. And that's a false start. Right side of that Hoosier offensive line jumped.
1: It's not the worst of penalties for Indiana. Time is ultimately on their side here. Still will be a one play. Force Nebraska to use their last time out.
2: Offense number 70. 5-yard penalty. Still second down.
0: Austin Liebfried. Now second and 14 now at the Nebraska 43. Minute 11, one timeout remains here for Nebraska. Again, you think back to some of those spots where the Huskers could have taken that early two-possession lead, added on. Just could not do it. Hoover from the gun. Right hash snap. Zone read. Oh, that got blown up. Lee Beebe got popped in the backfield by Chambliss at the 46. That was almost danger.
1: And that was ultimately, that could have, he got him right as he fumbled, right as he had handed it off.
0: Yeah.
1: Good job by Beebe hanging on to that football.
0: Well, now it's the final timeout, so you're looking at potentially maybe just under 30 seconds left here. Now, a chance that you'd most likely have to go a long, long ways with no timeouts. And you heard down on the field Matt Rhule saying, knock that thing out. They lost a yard on that zone read. If Chambliss punches that thing, you're potentially talking about getting the ball near midfield. It's a third and 16 at the Nebraska 45. 68 seconds to go. No timeouts. Indiana 20-17 lead. It's Becker now motions left. Shotgun snap. Hand off Lee Beebe.

0: Jr. up the middle. He stood up, and whistle stopped the play at the 42. So it's going to be about 20 or so seconds here until they have to punt the ball. They're going to take this thing all the way down and take a timeout. They still have all three remaining to the Hoosiers. The win today would be their 22nd straight. And you think about what the possibilities could have been today. Again, it's not over yet. One bad assignment, all of a sudden you're talking about a big play. And we got 22 seconds. Again, if you can hit a big shot here and then get a prayer potentially from Kyle Cunanan.
1: That's your
0: best. You're talking, you need
1: hope.
0: A field goal. You don't necessarily, you don't need a touchdown here. You just need to find a way to get into field goal range with the wind at your back. So if you could try a 56, 57 yarder, you know, quite literally throw caution to the wind.
1: Yeah, the hard part is Indiana has found the rhythm with their defensive line, rushing the passer. Nebraska's done a poor job of protecting Calandria in this fourth quarter. It doesn't take much. We know his athleticism back there. If he can step up and find somebody and just get some sort of wiggle room and then field goal territory, that's the best hope right now for Nebraska.
0: Well, the Huskers, again, they blocked a punt last week. Nebraska is late to get Jeremiah Charles on. Billy Gowers, right foot in front of his left. He wants to get rid of this thing quick. Nebraska's coming after it. Snap to him. End over end punt. Hangs up in the wind. Ja'Cory Barney comes up, waves it off, and he plays it on the hop of the 10, tripped up at the 11. So now there's just 13 seconds left in the game. Tackled on special teams by Jeff Unsinger. 13 seconds, no timeouts. The clock will stop momentarily with first downs. Indiana, 20-17 lead. Outscored Nebraska 17-7 after halftime. On 11-yard line, Mosey's the running back. He'll play off coverage. The safeties are about 19 yards off the ball. Calandria takes three-man rush. Fires one up the seam, caught by Barney. He has to get down. He gets down at the 34. 7 seconds. Clock stops momentarily with the chains getting set to set. Now Calandria to the ball. They got to clock this thing right away. Got to get set. They spot the ball, whistle the ball into play, and they clock it with 6 seconds. Now if you can get a deep shot across midfield here, then you might as well just send Cunanan out there for a potential career try. Didn't quite catch what our lead official Cole Knipple had said. They took a second off, so there's now 5 seconds. They put three guys down near the 10-yard line, including wide receiver Charlie Becker.
2: Set the play clock.
0: Now 5 seconds. Is this Hail Mary time, or you try for a quick out?
1: I think you hit a quick out here. Get out of bounds.
0: Trips right, solo man left. Calandria, he corrals it. Fires one up the seam, caught by Lindemeyer. Hook and lateral. Now it's Barney, fires it back to Calandria. He throws it now near left, and it's grabbed by Nelson, who's wrapped up and submerged. That will do it. Indiana comes from behind in the second half. Multiple flags down, and Calandria is hurt.
3: Indiana 20.
0: It's going to be an illegal forward pass.
2: The game is over.
0: And that will do it. So Indiana comes from behind, and the Champs, they're able to hold on. Outscored Nebraska 17-7 in the second half. A final score here from Memorial Stadium. Indiana 20 and Nebraska 17. The Huskers face their first defeat of the year. They fall to 5-1. Our postgame show begins when you return. The Matt Rhule postgame show, and we have a lot of coverage coming up. So stick with us. This is Big Red Football.
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4: As the defending national champions grow their nations-long winning streak to 22 games, they outscore Nebraska 14-0 late in the fourth quarter. Ben McLaughlin alongside Kyle Crooks and Jay Moore. Felt like maybe the tides were turning the way of the Big Red guys after that Calandria touchdown run, but champions do what the champions do. They take control late and really make all the big plays down the stretch.
5: Yeah, that play call and execution by Calandria on that touchdown run, you go up 17-6, things feel, are finally feeling they're going Nebraska's way, but Indiana got backed into a corner. They came out swinging. They came out fighting. They landed a couple haymakers. You hit Marsh over the middle on that slant route, takes the house. Such a quick play, a quick score, something you couldn't allow Nebraska to do defensively. And then he gets a couple stops, but again, you get they capitalize on Marsh over the middle. Nebraska sells out to stop the run. Marsh beats you over top, and ultimately Nebraska's offense just was not able to protect Calandria in those obvious passing downs. Listen, Nebraska's a great football team. Indiana's a good football team. I love the battle. I love the fight. We knew this was going to be a close contest. We knew it was going to be a hard fought. When it came down to crunch time and winning time, we talked about how Nebraska's been so good in the fourth quarter. Indiana just made those plays and capitalized, and those two Marsh touchdowns were the deciding factor in this ballgame.
6: Yeah, what's incredible is you look at how good this team, Indiana, has been running the football this year, and you really took that out of the equation today. They had 65 yards rushing, an average of three per carry, and it was the big plays in the passing game that turned out to be the difference. I think the You thought

0: Okay, the turning point is Anthony Calandra runs 39 yards. It's now 17-6. You finally get that two-possession lead. And just for me, the fact that just one play later, 75 yards on that slant, Vic Evans gives up inside leverage, and he's gone 75 yards, and all of a sudden it just felt like it was a level playing field again. This place was unglued. It was incredible. But then you just give it right back to him. And credit to Nick Marsh, who had an incredible day, 187 yards receiving, and Josh Hoover made some plays when he had to. And I'll tell you what, too, Anthony Calandra played his heart out today. I mean, he took some shots, but took off 17 times today, threw for 255 yards. It's clear that they got a gamer as the quarterback.
1: Indiana wins it 20-17. 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
1: 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Guys, when you think about the course of the 60 minutes of football we just watched, think about 57:30 of game time you're going to feel really good about. Unfortunately, Jay, something, and I'll just start with you here. The thing that you and I had talked about that's kind of bitten Nebraska is the big play susceptibility. And unfortunately, just one too many big plays allowed by the Husker defense as well as they played here today.
5: Yeah, Indiana to have those methodical drives. Nebraska completely shut down the run game. Ultimately, what bit them in the rear end was the big plays on just being able to stop Indiana's offense in the passing game. And it wasn't huge downfield shots. They got a couple of those early. No big deal. Indiana's a great team. We give up a simple little slant route over the middle on an RPO, and then fourth and one, you sell out, and Marsh sneaks behind everybody, and they capitalize. When crunch time came down to it, Indiana made more plays in the fourth quarter. Nebraska did everything so well through those first three quarters of football. They scored points. They owned time of possession. They were good on third down. You just look at it all, but those two plays right there were the deciding factor, and you can't be surprised just with Indiana and defending national champs and how good they are. They got back to the corner, and they came out swinging. They capitalized and seized that momentum, which I know in college football is so tricky to have, and Nebraska had it. And then ultimately, when they got that Marsh slant touchdown over 75 yards over the middle, that whole game changed right after that play.
0: And, you know, how much have we talked about how good Nebraska's been closing out games in the fourth quarter? Mm-hmm. The scoring differential between them and their opponents in the fourth quarter. Too many big plays when it mattered most in the second half. I mean, you look at time of possession. Yeah, it's just remarkable. They almost had 40 minutes, Nebraska did, of possession in this game. And you think if that's the case, you're probably going to win it. Again, you hold them to 65 yards rushing. And, you know, think about Josh Hoover, too, and, you know, both of these quarterbacks, for the most part. I know Calandra threw that interception today, but, you know, he played well. Hoover just does not turn the ball over. I mean, he's had a renaissance in his career when you're just hoping and waiting for that misfire or that wrong throw, the wrong placement. It's a double.

0: able to escape the pocket. But even the throws that he missed on, guys in his face all day. I'll be interested to hear on the rewatch, on the press conferences this week, what Nebraska's assessment of the offensive line is today.
1: Yeah, Indiana leads the nation in creating pressure with their down four linemen without having to blitz. And you saw that Nebraska had got Kalandja time a lot of the plays throughout that game. But when it came down to crunch time, when Nebraska needed to make a play, when Indiana got the momentum back, they pinned their ears back and went. And it was not bringing 5, 6, 7 guys in a max out blitz area. They were able to get home with 3 and 4, and that just can't happen, especially when you're only rushing 3. You got to be able to pick everybody up and pass them off to buy your quarterback more time. And Nebraska wasn't able to make enough of those plays, enough of those throws, because he's having that pocket wasn't clean enough.
0: Nothing goes better with Husker Sports than Fairberry, made with premium cuts of beef and pork and no byproducts or fillers. Fairberry is the official hot dog of Huskers Nation. Let's go ahead and head down to Jessica Cootie now, standing by with Nebraska head coach Matt Rhule.
2: Well, Coach, I know you always wait and look at the film before you make any big-time judgments, but overall, what's kind of your takeaways from this one here today?
3: Obviously, we're disappointed. It was two, in my opinion, two heavyweight fighters out there battling. We took control late in the fourth. They fought back on a one play, and got back and kind of, got a fourth down trick play that got us, and then we just couldn't answer. We got the ball down to the 50, another 15 yards. So, honestly, it's just one of those games you're just about to play away from getting it done, but, none of that's good enough.
2: How about just the start, the way your guys were locked in coming into this when they seemed totally fired up and prepared for this one?
3: Yeah, I think, we competed. We were, we were ready to go. We thought we had a good plan. As the game went on, they do a great job. They adjust and they take away the things that are there. And we just had to continue to try to improve.
2: How about the defense and just, again, outside that one play, the way that they played today?
3: The defense, at the end of the day, they gave up 4 big passes. They held them to 63 yards rushing and, held them to 329 yards. And we outgained that team today, and I think those 4 came on big plays, but at the end of the day, there are no moral victories, no caveats, right? Yeah. They made those plays, but we had a lead in the second, a 10-point lead in the fourth quarter. We got to go win it.
2: I know it's next man up mentality, but losing a guy like Jameer Khan, how big of a blow is that for defense in this kind of battle?
3: Yeah, it's tough. He's a lifeblood, heart and soul type guy, but the guy stepped up and played.
2: What were some of the adjustments defensively in Indiana made that made things tough for the offense, and especially down the stretch?
3: They just began to pressure more, play more man. So we, really, you go back and look at the game. I think we had moved the ball in the red zone a bunch of times. I just could not get in there. And at the end of the game, we had a bunch of guys open, and we just never quite connected on the big play to put the game away.
2: I know the field goal unit you had mentioned at half, but the punt unit has been a pretty big bright spot. Once again, Jeremiah Charles, Archie Wilson had some big moments.
3: Yeah, we played the wind, I thought, properly today. Obviously missing the field goal before the half was a kind of a death nail.
2: So then moving forward, how do you guys bounce back from this one, and what do you take away from this one?
3: We have a good team, and we did a lot of good things versus a big-time team. But, we needed to do a couple more things. And so, you can feel sorry for yourself, or you can go out there and try to improve this week and get ready to go out and play Oregon.
2: What allows a team to get over that hump to go make those 1 or 2 more plays?
3: I don't think that way necessarily. I just think hey, at the end of the day, cover this guy, do that thing. I think it's just, I think the more we don't talk about it that way, or at least for me, right? But this is the number 7 team in the country, right? This is defending national champions, and we gave them everything they could want, but we're not okay with that. We have to chase more, and we have to go make more plays when it matters.
2: Last thing, just how about the crowd and the way they showed up today?
3: Unreal. Absolutely elite crowd, elite energy, and very grateful.
2: Coach, thanks for your time.
3: Yeah, thank you.
0: Comments from Nebraska head coach Matt Rhule. Kyle J., thoughts on what you just heard there from the head man?
1: Yeah, he's obviously at a loss for words, just like we are up here. Nebraska did a lot of good things in this football game, but the 2 big plays in that fourth quarter is what got Indiana over the hump. And we know the rhetoric around here. We know the vision and the outside vision of what people think of this program. You can't win the big games. You can't win the ranked opponents. You can't beat them. That continues, and they'll get another opportunity next week. But yeah, this is

0: tough one to swallow because Nebraska played really, really well for three quarters and did a lot of really good things. But ultimately, those two big plays they allowed on defense, which has kind of hurt this defense through times in this season so far, that got Indiana back into it. And offensively, they made some adjustments to what we're doing on their defense, and we just couldn't get that momentum back on our side.
1: Yeah, how many times do we say during the game, it's a 60-minute game.
0: Yep.
1: You had the lead at half, and of course you had the 17-6 lead, but you just knew that they were going to punch back, and you were just waiting for that moment. I think this team is, overall, it's a resilient bunch. It's clear this is a much, much better team than last year. I mean, just the pieces they brought in at the quarterback position, what he's able to do, how dynamic he is, and reality is you can't sit here and wallow in self-pity, because the reality is you got to go on the road now to Eugene, Oregon, and you're gonna play a pretty darn good team in the Oregon Ducks and get this thing back on track. You win a game on the road in Oregon, and all of a sudden you're thinking a lot different about how your season's going to look.
2: 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That's made for more. Indiana wins 20-17 over Nebraska. As the guy said, next in action against the Oregon Ducks in Eugene. They're taking on UCLA right now, and early on in that game, the Bruins lead 3-0. Fans, protect your future this game day by buckling up, putting the phone down, and finding a sober ride if you've been drinking. This traffic report brought to you by the Nebraska Department of Transportation's Highway Safety Office. People have filed out of Memorial Stadium. Let's get a check of the roads and the traffic.
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2: 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I'm Matt Coatney. Welcome in to Memorial Stadium. My goodness, that was a gut punch. It looked like the Huskers not only had it, but had a golden opportunity to pull the upset of the day and get a win over the defending national champions. But the reason Indiana is the defending national champions is they are poised, and they came back and defeated Nebraska 20-17 today. We will have the Matt Rhule press conference coming up in a few moments. 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We will have the Matt Rhule press conference momentarily. We'll also have another look at traffic from Trooper Brett outside Memorial Stadium, outside our North Stadium studios. It is wall-to-wall people trying to walk. I can't imagine what traffic must be right now. We'll get a report from Trooper Brett after the Matt Rhule press conference. Score big with Amigos fan favorites like soft tacos, crisp meat burritos, and, of course, game-changing ranch dressing. Amigos is a Nebraska original and a proud supporter on game day and every day. Enjoy the bold, fresh flavors of Amigos. 20-17, Indiana got the win. Matt Rhule is having his press conference. Let's go to that press conference now.
3: All right, credit to Indiana. They made the plays they had to make at the end to win the game. I thought our guys came out ready to play and had dominant stretches in a lot of different areas, but in the end, didn't capitalize enough, you know, whether it's missing a field goal, not scoring touchdowns in the red zone, or giving up some explosive passes to beat a team that's, you know, whatever they are, 7-5-2, whatever. And we have to just continue to improve. But, you know, I stood on the field. I felt like there was two heavyweight fighters fighting, and we want to win those fights, and we didn't. So credit to them. But, you know, we'll go back and we'll start trying to take another step to be able to win that game next week.
4: What did you see just in the passing game? They had four plays of 35-plus yards. How big were some of those moments that they had? It wasn't a lot of plays for them, but those four plays really turned the game.
3: Yeah, the crazy thing is, like, three of those were, like, in too high quarters. So I think, you know, early on they got us on a double move. Now, I mean, their guy came running in motion and cut our defensive end, which is illegal. And so I think maybe when our guy saw him going low, he reacted a little too fast. So I don't want to make excuses for our guys, but I think that's kind of got him confused, right? And, you know, but, like, you know, our guys just weren't clued in. I think we're playing run too much early, so we're in a too high shell. And guy came running up. Then we were in cover two. We got a hybrid cover two, and the second one hit. And then pretty soon the guys, I thought, settled in. They're like, hey, I can see run pass. And then

0: we just really kind of like started to settle into the game. And then obviously we score the touchdown. You know, it's, you know, whatever, however much time's on the game, it's a, whatever, the, you know, we've got a lead, you know, and, you know, my whole thing was like, they're going to continue to run their offense. They're going to change what they're doing, right? Even though, you know, you held them to 83 yards, you know, I think, I don't know what the total rushing they had was 83 rushing. Okay, so they're going to have to throw it. And we had a good feel for when they were throwing it, running it. That was an RPO, and route should be doubled, you know, or at least close to doubled, or, you know, and they just, he stepped out of it. We got to make that tackle. He stepped out. And then obviously last one up, you know, to put the last one on, just, you know, they subbed a tackle and they subbed some guys in. I think, you know, coach and those guys thought it was a different personnel. They had to put our goal line in on 4th and 2. And we should have called a timeout. They, you know, so obviously anything that happens in the organization is my fault. So, but it wasn't like one of those deals where, like, hey, we're selling out for the run and they're opening up the pass. Like, we stopped the run today in 2 high. We stopped it in 1 high. We stopped it in a lot of different ways. We just I think early those first 2 drives. And then after that, I think we settled in. And then that was an RPO. The last one, we just got to tackle it.
1: So back to that 4th down for a second. You thought they put in goal line personnel, and obviously they didn't because Marsh and Beck were on the field. Is that what you're saying?
0: What I said was, I think they were confused with, I mean, I think they thought it was one personnel. Like, they put an offensive tackle, they put a grouping in on defense. It went fast. They should have called a timeout.
2: Was there anything else about that play and the way Indiana came to the line of scrimmage that created some confusion? I know they came out of the huddle, the center was at the line of scrimmage and nobody else, and then they hurried and got up there.
0: Yeah, I mean, we sat there all day, like, hey, you know, it's, you know, sugar huddle. We call that sugar huddle. It was nothing. At the end of the day, we still have to defend our guys and man, right? I mean, it was, it's not like, I know I say, I try to be honest with everybody. I try to be honest with you. I don't want our players feeling like, you know, I don't have their back. I know everyone's going to take it and run with it. Well, you know, at the end of the day, I'm not calling the defense. I said afterwards, like, I mean, I used timeouts in the first half a couple times, right? You know, I've really studied a lot of coaches who use them in the first half. So I used them in the first half just to try to make sure, like, we got a picture of this, a picture that we should use a timeout there. You know, I just wish we would have. But at the same time, we also have to cover those guys. I mean, and unfortunately, overshadows a pretty impressive defensive effort up until that point.
3: How would you describe Calandria's day? And I guess was the only disappointing part of the first half that it was 10-3 still at that point with how you kind of held the ball?
0: Yeah, I think when you play these guys, you don't sit there and say, like, hey, it's going to be 35, you know, 28. I mean, I don't think we thought, I don't really think too much about the score. I think about, are we controlling line scrimmage? Are we picking up the pressures? And then, you know, when you play that group, like, they're going to continue to adjust to things you're doing. So we're running some outside zones. They start to pressure the outside zones. So you go back to another answer. I thought, you know, obviously they're, well, the nation's leader in sacks. So they're going to continue to bring, you know, I don't know what we finished with. Those 128 yards rushing. You know, I mean, so not many people have done that against them. I don't know how many people have had 400 yards against them. I think the thing that's disappointing is we just didn't get the ball in the end zone enough. And, you know, they called the, you know, we threw the seam route. So if it's not before the half, we might, you know, I mean, we might be a little more methodical in that last red zone drive. I mean, hit, like, the second, all the other red zone drives, you know, we're kind of running some receivers because it was 2 minutes right before the half. You know, we're trying to throw it a little bit more because we only have 1 timeout left. And I thought Luke was open down the seam. I know that, you know, obviously I was asking for a call, didn't get it, which is fine. But then the penalty moved us back. And I'm just assuming we're going to make that field goal with the points. Look, you know, whether it was a bad snap, bad hold, bad kick, I'm not here to blame any of those guys. But that certainly is an area that has to improve for us. Just, and it's not any one guy. I'm not calling out any one guy. Just, you know, you have to know that you have those points there, right, in a game like this. So, I thought we came out into the wind, to think that we would go into the wind to start the game so we could have the wind in the fourth and go down and drive down, kick a field goal, drive down and kick a touchdown. But also, you know, also knew that they would give us a lot of things to challenge us defensively. And so I have to watch the film to see, you know, like, you know, but like, there were a lot of things, like a lot of opportunities to catch balls even at the end. I'm not calling anybody out. It's, you know, it's a championship fight, man. You got to go make one more play than them. And, we have to give our guys an opportunity to make one more play than them, and I have to go to bed tonight saying, hey, we've got to find one more play. But that wasn't an Indiana team that was sleepwalking through this, and that wasn't a Nebraska team that's not in that class. That was 2 guys battling, and but we're not okay with that. We got to make a step.
1: How did you guys plan to and then succeed in stopping their run game?
0: Just playing our defense. Yeah, we played 1 high man. We played quarters. Pressured some. We played cover 3, you know. That's the irony of it. I mean, not to be, is that the play actions came in too high quarters, which you know,

0: instead of one high man or something like. And we held up on the outside. Marsh held up well. So, but I thought we tackled well. You know, obviously we lost Jameer Khan in the game. That was just disappointing. He's kind of a lifeblood guy for us. But some of the guys stepped up. But, you know, I just thought we got off blocks and tackled and had a good plan.
1: What did you think of the atmosphere?
0: I thought it was electric. I mean, I could tell yesterday when I was driving to the hotel. Obviously, basketball started last night, but I could tell that it was, you know, it was electric. And, you know, I think it had an effect on them. You know, they used timeouts in crucial times, really hard to hear. And I'm just disappointed we didn't win that game for everybody. I think it'd be pretty cool downtown tonight. But, yeah, the atmosphere and the people and everybody were elite.
2: You have to rally this team quickly, and we'll ask you this on Monday too, but I mean, you have a short week of next week. What do you tell them in the locker room about the end of that game and how you flip for what is a really big game next week too?
0: Yeah. What I just said to them there was basically like, you know, we went into this game, you know, everyone, you know, when I went to do the media stuff, not you guys, like, don't like the whatever the shows are, and they're like, you know, is this a chance to make a stay on? Like, we believe in ourselves. We think we have a really good team, and we're trying to become a great team. And so the opportunity to play number five, I'm sorry, I don't know the number. I keep seeing it changing, right? But, you know, obviously people don't have a lot of respect for our program, right? Like, for us to not, you know, get some of that national light, which is fine. But, like, we're not worried about that. I'm not trying to prove anybody wrong. Let's just go play. So at the end, I was like, man, when we played, we did a lot of things tonight that were, like, as good as anyone can do. But we did some things that, you know, didn't win the game. So, like, I'm not going to spend a lot of time on a moral victory. I'm not going to spend a lot of time being depressed. I'm not going to spend a lot of time listening to, hey, good job. I'm not going to spend a lot of time listening to toxicity. I'm going to go to work tomorrow and be like, we have to fix this, this, or improve this, this, this, and this. And if you do that, you know, there's a lot of teams that lose a ball game and go on and have a great year. And based upon what I saw out there today, Indiana has every right to believe that they can have a great year. And so does Nebraska. So it's not like, hey, I'm just talking about the way we played. I hope everyone can understand that difference, because I don't want to pick up like, oh, it's not, we're furious that we gave up those two touchdowns at the end. And I'm going to go back and be like, you know, hey, as coaches, did we do the right thing? Like, did you do the right thing? Did he do the right thing? But from where we've been to where we are right now, we have a really good team. We have to become a great team. And, you know, I think we'll have a lot of chances to look at some of those things. I mean, our punt game, you know, you think about how often people have asked me about Archie, like, he gave us a chance to win that game today. So, you know, things are improving. But now we got to go to Oregon next Friday. So, we get there Saturday. And that's the Big Ten. And the team, the Nebraska team that I got to was, like, emotional. And then it's been emotional the last couple of years. Like, I just told them, hey, man, Tate tonight, feel bad. You know, feel like woulda, coulda, shoulda. You know, tomorrow get your body back, because it was a brutal game physically when we played a lot of plays. And then show up on Monday, man, and, like, we'll say, how do we go from wherever we are right now to a little bit better? And then we'll get ready for Oregon. And then we'll take a bye week, and then we'll address the second half of the season. But I'm really upset, angry that we didn't win the game. I'm going to make sure that very clear. But I'm not in any way embarrassed by our guys. You know, we just have to do a couple things better, because that's the national champions. They do things good. Anybody have anything else? I'll make sure I answer before I go. All right.
3: 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I'm Matt Cotney in the Acres Broadcast Center. 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

0: first, many of you, and I mean most of you, are trying to get out of Lincoln right now. 80,000 plus people all stood up at the end of the game and left. There is a mass of humanity just trying to walk and get outside of Memorial Stadium. So whether you're heading back to Hastings or Hebron or great places like Holdridge or Harvard, Hemmingford or Hay Springs, you need a traffic update. And let's get a traffic update one more time from Trooper Brett.
1: Good afternoon, Husker fans. This is Trooper Brett with the Nebraska State Patrol Husker Traffic Report. Well, the close game created steady outbound volume across Lincoln. Intermittent stop-and-go conditions will remain on main routes for downtown departures. The traffic is flowing smoothly just outside of the metro area. For those of you headed west, remember that I-80 from Lincoln to Pleasantdale is still under construction with a reduced speed limit, so stay alert in that area, especially with those high winds. Fans, tailgating belongs in the parking lot, not the interstate. Watch your speed, put down the distractions, and give other drivers plenty of room on your trip home tonight. I'm Trooper Brett with the Nebraska State Patrol Traffic Report on the Huskers Radio Network, and this traffic report is brought to you by the NDOT Highway Safety Office.
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0: Rest in peace, Ms. Parton. It's real country. Says here 13% of people are afraid of flying in an airplane. 51% aren't afraid at all. And about a third say it bothers them slightly. Although that might be just, the middle seat talking. Me, I'm not afraid of flying at all. But I am afraid of crashing. Get in the zone,
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8: 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Twyla Owens numbers 842-5745 or Kate Bolden at 830-2932. On the overnight, looking at clear skies in north central Nebraska with temps down to 59. Sunshine cooler for Sunday. Sunday's high at 76. West-southwest winds 5 to 15. Cloudy on sunny night, temps down to 46, north winds at around 10. Columbus Day Monday, sunny with a high of 67, then sunny on Tuesday with a high of 61. Clear on the overnight in south central South Dakota with temps down to 60.

83 with a south wind 10 to 15. Cooler for Sunday, partly sunny with a high of 76 expected, southwest winds 9 to 15. Cloudy on Sunday night, temps down to 47. Columbus Day Monday, 20% chance of rain in the morning, gradually becoming sunny on Monday with a high of 63, north winds 7 to 11. Looking at Tuesday's forecast, sunny in central South Dakota on Tuesday with a high of 59.

'cause I'm a country boy. I got a four-wheel drive. Climb in my bed, I'll take you for a ride. Up city streets, down winding roads,

0: Real country. America having a cat moment. New study finds that for the first time in years, more U.S. households are bringing home kittens and puppies. Researchers say it's not that cat ownership is exploding, it's that dog ownership is slipping. Since 2019, the number of households with dogs has dropped about 5%, while cat ownership has stayed fairly steady. The biggest reason? Cost. The average dog owner spending about $1,300 a year on their pup, compared to about $750 for a cat.
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2: From ABC News, I'm Mike Dubusky. The remnants of Hurricane Isaias continue to sweep across parts of the southeast, right now bringing heavy rain and strong wind gusts to some areas. More than a foot of rain has fallen in parts of Georgia and Florida, and it's not stopping anytime soon.
3: 2 out of 4 flood threat from Florida all the way up into parts of Tennessee. This system is on its way towards the northeast, bringing with it pockets of rainfall, some of those heavy. We have 2 to 4 inches pretty widespread, anywhere from Wilmington all the way up towards New York. 4 to 6 inches in some pockets, so we will be very concerned with flooding.
2: ABC News meteorologist Leslie Lopez in Mobile, Alabama. Meanwhile, Southern California is now bracing for Tropical Storm Rachel to make landfall tonight. Newport Beach has several streets flooded earlier today as the high tide rolled in. Mark Vukajevic is the Newport Beach Utilities Director.
4: There is quite a bit of private property damage. You know, we don't know the extent of it, too, but the damage usually entails like there's water in people's either houses or garages.
2: Plans to live stream the execution of Nidal Hassan have been met with bipartisan pushback. He's the man accused of carrying out the mass shooting at Fort Hood in 2009. Shabia Mantu is a spokesperson for the UN High Commissioner for Human Rights.
5: Public executions constitute a form of cruel, inhuman, or degrading treatment or punishment. The live streaming of an execution is tantamount to a public execution and would breach the absolute prohibition of torture.
2: President Trump suggested late yesterday that the details are still being worked out and that he will make the ultimate decision on whether to live stream that execution. In Pennsylvania, 9 people are dead after a mass shooting at a house in Erie. Police Chief Rick Laura.
6: Based on the evidence gathered to this date, investigators have determined that the victims inside the residence were killed and the suspect died from a self-inflicted gun.

0: gunshot wound before officers arrived.
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1: Democrats are now calling for an independent investigation into a shooting this week in New York City, where an ICE agent said an agent opened fire after a driver weaponized his vehicle. 28-year-old Oscar Belgal was hit in the neck but survived. His 5-year-old child in the back seat of the car was unharmed. Democratic Representative Grace Meng of New York said ICE is not making America's streets safer.
6: They shouldn't have to disguise themselves and make people feel like they are terrified. Enforcing the law shouldn't mean having to shoot into a car where children are right there.
1: The Department of Homeland Security says Belgal is in the country illegally and has a record. A judge told the agency not to deport him for the time being. The Nisei Farmers League in California also pushing back on Immigration and Customs Enforcement, calling on ICE to comply with federal protections when they try to enter farms in the state. It comes after ICE agents in the Central Valley captured a worker in Madera yesterday. Congressman Jim Acosta says farm workers deserve dignity.
7: They're at work before the sun rises every day with our farmers, our ranchers, our dairy men and women. This is the critical equation with our farm workers to put food on America's dinner table.
1: Attorneys for death row inmate Krista Pike say she's been discharged from the hospital 10 days after the state of Tennessee failed to execute her using lethal injection. I'm Mike Dubusky, ABC News.
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1: 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Ella Langley up for a ton of CMA awards. 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I mean, those things are heavy. And something tells me she's going to win every single one that she's up for. I certainly hope.
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2: 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Twyla Owens numbers 842-5745 or Kate Bolton at 830-2932. On the overnight, looking at clear skies in north central Nebraska with temps down to 59. Sunshine cooler for Sunday. Sunday's high at 76. West-southwest winds 5 to 15. Cloudy on sunny night, temps down to 46, north winds at around 10. Columbus Day Monday, sunny with a high of 67, then sunny on Tuesday with a high of 61. Clear on the overnight in south central South Dakota, with temps down to 63 with a south wind 10 to 15. Cooler for Sunday, partly sunny with a high of 76 expected, southwest winds 9 to 15. Cloudy on sunny night, temps down to 47. Columbus Day Monday, 20% chance of rain in the morning, gradually becoming sunny on Monday with a high of 63, north winds 7 to 11. Looking at Tuesday's forecast, sunny in central South Dakota on Tuesday with a high of 59.
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0: Peterson on Real Country. Whiskey will be distilled in space for the first time as part of an experiment, which will also measure how it ages in the harsh environment. Engineers in Scotland and Japan are planning to put Scotch on a rocket in 2028, sending a satellite on a five-year mission to orbit the Earth and to take whiskey where no whiskey has gone before.
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2: From ABC News, I'm Wayne Cabot. Don't expect the power back anytime soon in Florida's panhandle because Governor DeSantis says there's too much hurricane wreckage in the way.
3: Folks have been out since daylight. Some of it is you got to get the debris out of the way before the linemen can connect it. So I know they're working on doing that.
2: Power remains out right now to hundreds of thousands, mainly in Florida and Alabama. Some Gulf Coast hotels and condos had their roofs and fronts blown off. There are four deaths we know of, two from trees falling on homes in Florida and Alabama. This afternoon, a twister may have hit southeastern Georgia. Tonight, a level 3 of 4 flash flood threat from Georgia up to the western Carolinas. Tomorrow, could be half a foot of rain in the central Appalachians, especially the higher elevations. Rain sweeping across the entire northeast tomorrow. A stunned police chief says he's seen nothing like this in his 28-plus years inside of a house in Erie, Pennsylvania.
4: 9 people died in this tragedy. 8 victims and a suspected shooter. 8 of these deceased were family members. One was a family friend. One of those victims was 8 months pregnant.
2: Chief Rick Laura says they're going through victims' cell phones for clues. Police got tipped off by their shot spotter gunshot detection system, which uses microphones and AI to pinpoint gunfire, a handgun in this case. Under attack today, the international airport, Riyadh, Saudi Arabia. An attack last week there left 3 dead. The Iran-backed Houthis claiming responsibility for that attack. Retaliation for the Saudis' attacks on them. As Ukraine fights for survival against Russia, President Trump blames Ukraine's leader for American gas prices.
5: We told them, do whatever you want, but don't hit the diesel fuel because there's a big problem, big shortage. And what does he do? He goes and hits the diesel fuel.
2: Trump calling it a war that never should have started. You're listening to ABC News.
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2: President Trump said today he's going to have the final say about whether his defense secretary's plan to live stream a firing squad execution will actually happen. Today, Pope Leo declared capital punishment itself inadmissible. The survivor of Tennessee's botched execution, Krista Pike, has been moved back to the women's prison where she spent the last 30 years waiting to die. Unclear what's going to happen next. Democrats are calling for an independent investigation into an ICE shooting in New York City this week. ICE says its agents opened fire when the driver weaponized his vehicle by directing it at agents as he was trying to get away. DHS says agents weren't aware there was a 5-year-old child in the back seat. Speaking today to ABC News, Democratic Representative Grace Ming of New York City said that ICE is not making America's streets safer.
7: They shouldn't have to disguise themselves and make people feel like they are terrified. Enforcing the law shouldn't mean having to shoot into a car where children are right there.
2: Barry Manilow's return to stage isn't going all that well. He had to cancel tonight in Vegas, and last night he managed only a couple of songs before he walked off stage. He's got bronchitis on top of recovering from lung cancer, which turned up in an MRI for bronchitis last year. Barry's 83 years old, the career spanning more than 60 years. Mandy Copacabana in all, 13 number one hits.

0: 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I'm Wayne Cabot, ABC News.
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Alabama, working a 40-hour week for a living on your Real Country Saturday. My name is Al Farb. Hey, thank you so much for having us on. Well, we play the perfect soundtrack to your weekend with all of your favorite Real Country songs right now. Eddie Rabin and that Rocky Mountain music on Real Country.

0: Tracy Lawrence. Time marches on your Real Country Saturday. My name is Al Farr with more of your favorite Real Country songs. Coming up right around the corner for you from Wade Hayes, Old Enough to Know Better, Luke Combs, Going, Going, Gone, and more next right here on Real Country.
1: If it ain't broke, don't fix it. 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But some folks just don't get it. Out-of-state billionaires and their lobbyists are coming to South Dakota pushing Amendment L. They're trying to change the South Dakota Constitution again. 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Don't be fooled. Amendment L is a political ploy. More power for lobbyists and special interests, less power for everyday South Dakota citizens. 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And we'll say it again this year. Because our Constitution isn't for sale to some Californian. 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

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Today's artist is Dolly Parton.

0: Here you come again from our spotlight artist of the day, the late, great Dolly Parton on Real Country. My name is Al Farbo. Will the stress of politics drive us all to early graves? Maybe. But when it comes to voting, the opposite is true. A study shows that older adults who cast ballots have a 45% lower risk of dying within 5 years and a 37% lower risk within 10 years compared to non-voters. Turns out that voting is linked to factors that will help with overall well-being, like lower anxiety. More of your favorite old country songs are coming up right around the corner for you from Randy Travis and I Told You So, Joe Nichols, Tequila Makes Your Clothes Fall Off, and more next on Real Country. Get in the zone,
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4: 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Registration starts at noon. It's 160 acres. Property's location is 34054 296th Street in Burke, South Dakota. 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Our phone number is 605-840. 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
10: 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Twyla Owens numbers 842-5745 or Kay Bolden at 830-2932. On the overnight, looking at clear skies in north central Nebraska with temps down to 59. Sunshine cooler for Sunday. Sunday's high at 76. West-southwest winds 5 to 15. Cloudy on sunny night, temps down to 46. North winds at around 10. Columbus Day Monday, sunny with a high of 67. Then sunny on Tuesday with a high of 61. Clear on the overnight in south central South Dakota with temps down to 63 with a south wind 10 to 15. Cooler for Sunday, partly sunny with a high of 76 expected, southwest winds 9 to 15. Cloudy on Sunday night, temps down to 47. Columbus Day Monday, 20% chance of rain in the morning, gradually becoming sunny on Monday with a high of 63, north winds 7 to 11. Looking at Tuesday's forecast, sunny in central South Dakota on Tuesday with a high of 59.
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12: 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And they're hearing it right now. Here.

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8: 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Registration starts at noon. It's 160 acres. Property's location is 34054 296th Street in Burke, South Dakota. The legal description is southeast quarter of the Section 219672. Our phone number is 605 605-

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2: From ABC News, I'm Wayne Cabot. Right now, police are combing through victims' cell phones, trying to understand how a family member could kill seven relatives, including two children and a pregnant woman, and that woman's friend.
3: Audio evidence indicates multiple gunshots coming from inside an Erie, Pennsylvania home just before 5 p.m. Friday evening. Police say surveillance camera footage then shows two women appearing distressed, knocking on the door, and a gunman coming out and fatally shooting both of them. Chief Rick Laura.
4: Some scenes stay with you long after you leave them. This is one of those tragic scenes. Out of respect for the victims and the families, I will not discuss the details of what our officers encountered inside that home.
3: Mike Dubusky, ABC News.
2: The gunman, 45 years old, died of a self-inflicted wound, police say. President Trump, campaigning for Republicans in Tennessee today, promised
5: the war is going to end very soon, and when it ends, it's going to end. You're going to see the oil drop like a rock. You'll be very happy.
2: Trump is not happy with Volodymyr Zelensky blaming the Ukraine president for driving oil prices higher. He wants Ukraine to stop attacking Russian oil refineries. Zelensky called Trump's deal with Vladimir Putin to ease sanctions in exchange for a Russian diesel release a weak move that will help Russia keep the war going.
5: Well, I look at it differently. Zelensky could have settled this war many times, many, many times. And he chooses not to. Very difficult.
2: An American is among the dead in Saudi Arabia today in an attack on the international airport in Riyadh. We're being told it killed 12 people, injured more than 300. Damage to the airport still being assessed. Iran-backed Houthis did claim responsibility.

0: for the attack earlier at the airport in which three Saudi nationals died. Right now, power is out to hundreds of thousands across Florida and Alabama from the remnants of a hurricane about to dump a lot of rain on Georgia, the Carolinas, and the Northeast tomorrow. 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
0: Anthropic says one of the models it uses sent a false murder tip to the Philadelphia Police Department. Philly police say the tip was marked as spam by its system, but they're not very happy about it.
2: The department said in a statement, quote, "The city of Philadelphia takes this incident very seriously. The company must strengthen its safeguards to prevent similar incidents from impacting city systems without the city's knowledge. The two-month delay in detecting and reporting the incident to the city is unacceptable." After the incident, Anthropic told police it ended that testing process and will have additional authorization in the future in hopes of preventing AI errors.
0: That's Brianna Smith with ABC Philly's WPBI. A man was injured in Texas today by a vehicle driven by ICE during a pursuit in Harris County.
3: But we believe he has a broken leg, and we're checked out for any other injuries.
0: ICE spokesman Major Anthony McConnell saying officers were chasing someone they consider to be a public safety threat. Ella Langley's Friday night concert in Tulsa, Oklahoma had to be canceled because of what is described as a serious security threat. But police later said that they didn't find any credible threat against the chosen Texas singer, and they're investigating. The Death Penalty Information Center says Krista Pike is the first person to survive after receiving lethal injection drugs during an execution. Today she was returned to the women's prison in Tennessee to face an uncertain future. I'm Wayne Cabot, ABC News.
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Shelton and Honey Bee on your Real Country Saturday. My name is Al Farb. Thank you so much for having us on and making us a part of your day while we play this perfect soundtrack to your weekend with all of your favorite Real Country songs. Right now, Mo Bandy, just a couple of good old boys, along with Joe Stampley on Real Country.

0: Cody Johnson in the fall on Real Country. My name is Al Farmer. What keeps you up at night? Research found that among people who report trouble sleeping, the most common cause for staying awake is work-related stress, followed by health and financial worries. 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

0: Jordan Davis and Luke Bryan by Dirt on your Real Country Saturday. My name is Al Farbel. You may not actually hear a lot of gossip going on at the office, but it's still happening. About 1 in 7 work emails say, this is a new study from Georgia Tech, is gossip. 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
1: 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Twyla Owens numbers 842-5745 or Kay Bolton at 830-2932. On the overnight, looking at clear skies in north central Nebraska with temps down to 59. Sunshine cooler for Sunday. Sunday's high at 76. West-southwest winds 5 to 15. Cloudy on sunny night. Temps down to 46. North winds at around 10. Columbus Day Monday, sunny with a high of 67. Then sunny on Tuesday with a high of 61. Clear on the overnight in south central South Dakota with temps down to 63 with a south wind 10 to 15. Cooler for Sunday, partly sunny with a high of 76 expected, southwest winds 9 to 15. Cloudy on Sunday night, temps down to 47. Columbus Day Monday, 20% chance of rain in the morning, gradually becoming sunny on Monday with a high of 63, north winds 7 to 11. Looking at Tuesday's forecast, sunny in central South Dakota on Tuesday with a high of 59.

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7: 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Registration starts at noon. It's 160 acres. 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
2: From ABC News, I'm Wayne Cabot. A brutal attack, says Saudi Arabia. A missile today hitting the international airport in Riyadh. An American among the 12 killed. A bombing attack that left more than 300 injured. The deadliest in any Gulf Arab country since the start of the war in Iran. President Trump spoke about the war today to supporters at a rally in Clarksville, Tennessee, telling them the war with Iran is, quote, sort of calming down, but says Iran will, quote, probably do a little bit extra before the election. And about that election, 24 days away.
3: I tell you what, if we don't win the midterms, they're going to blame me. You know that. If we do win them, I will get no credit whatsoever. It's true, I won't get any. But I'm working my ass off. You better get out there and vote.
2: The mayor of Erie, Pennsylvania, Dara Devlin, on a mass shooting at a home that left 9 dead. To the families and to the city.
4: I am so deeply sorry. What happened to you was horrific, and there is nothing that any of us can say today that will make this any easier. But you do need to know that our entire community is with you, we're grieving with you, and we are here to support you.
2: Police say the shooter, a 45-year-old who killed himself, was related to 7 of the victims, the youngest a 1-year-old girl and a 5-year-old boy. No known motive. Police going through victims' cell phones for clues.